0: the danger to us all.
1: Other Democrats questioned the success of the conflict with Iran and expressed concern over the power of the U.S. dollar. Bessent said the administration is focused on growth and that a fiscal consolidation is coming in an effort to get the government's house in order. Jessica Rosenthal, Fox News.
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3: WMBD Radio Local News, I'm TJ Carson. A Chillicothe woman has been identified as the victim in Monday morning's fatal crash near Rome. Peoria County Coroner Jamie Hardwood says 35-year-old Samantha Hobick suffered multiple blunt force trauma injuries as a result of the crash. The crash occurred at Illinois Route 29 and Marquette Street at around 7:15 a.m. Hobick was pronounced dead at OSF St. Francis just before 11:15 a.m. The crash remains under investigation. Illinois Attorney General Kwame Raoul is declaring victory today in his battle with the Trump administration over mail-in voting. Capital News Illinois reports the U.S. Supreme Court issued an emergency order late Monday, blocking the Postal Service from implementing new nationwide restrictions on mail-in voting. Raoul was part of a coalition of Democratic state attorneys general who challenged the rules in federal court. The order means state and local election authorities can move ahead with sending out and processing mail-in ballots, just as they've been doing for years. The first day of mail-in voting and early in-person voting in Illinois is September 24th. This year's general election is November 3rd. The Tazewell County Clerk says his office was planning for those potential changes to vote by mail. County Clerk John Ackerman says his office is also meeting and exceeding some of those standards that were proposed.
4: We already have ballot trackers where citizens can track their ballots. So here in Tazewell County, we were already above the new thresholds that were being laid out.
3: Ackerman says his only concern was not receiving information on how to update the voter portals. More news in 30 minutes or as it breaks, and always at WMBDRadio.com.
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6: The 25 News First Alert forecast calls for showers and storms overnight tonight into tomorrow morning with some locally heavy rainfall at times. And we'll see some rain linger, especially into the first half of the day tomorrow. We should be drying out for the afternoon and evening with high temperatures only in the upper 70s. A few additional showers and storms late Wednesday night into Thursday morning will be cloudy otherwise for your Thursday and a little bit warmer with high temperatures back in the mid-80s. From 25 News, I'm First Alert Chief Meteorologist Brian Walder for WMBD Radio.
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14: Normal is broken, common sense is weird. So we're here to help you transform your life. From the Ramsey Network and the Fairwinds Credit Union Studio, this is The Ramsey Show. I'm George Campbell, joined by Rachel Cruz this hour. We're taking your calls at 888-825-5225. Isabella kicks us off in Washington, D.C. Isabella, welcome to the show.
15: Hi, thank you so much.
14: Absolutely.
15: We are currently paying over $5,000 a month in bills right now. And in a few months, we're going to be moving and then paying less than $1,000 in bills. And we're hoping that you guys have some advice on maybe budgeting better. We're worried we're going to see a significant drop in our bills, which leads to an increase in, I guess, our bank account. And I'm worried we're going to see that money and be like, wow, now we can buy all these things that we want and go out to dinner, and this is great, and we're 27, you know? So
14: that's
15: I'm worried that we're going to want to spend it.
14: What life hack did you find to cut your expenses down by 80%?
15: In 2020, I bought a property, a two-bed, two-bath condo, and the mortgage, I put over 60% down on it, and the mortgage is $300 a month. So we're moving into it.
16: Oh, so it's the it's the mortgage that you're basically giving up, that $4,000.
15: Yes, yep. Okay. The rent in Washington, D.C. is insane.
14: What's your household income?
15: It's about $10,000 a month.
14: Great. So you have $5,000 in expenses. So you should already have $5,000 left over, life as it is.
15: Yes, but then, of course, Washington, D.C. is expensive, and it's groceries and just life in general.
14: So that doesn't count groceries.
16: Are you guys moving out of D.C. then?
15: We are, yeah. We're moving to Hilton Head Island, which is where the property is.
16: Oh, gotcha. Well, that's
14: wonderful.
16: That sounds nice.
14: Rachel's jealous.
16: That sounds nice.
14: Okay, so your income stays the same at $10,000, but your bare-bones expenses go down to $1,000.
15: Yes.
14: And you're worried you're just going to spend the difference instead of do something smart with it.
15: I am very worried. And then I'm questioning, do we try to pay off the rest of the house? I mean, we have $40,000 left on it, but if it's only $300 a month mortgage, is it smart to pay that off? I think at 3% interest, it's making more.
14: Making more where?
15: I think so. If we put it in like the stock market, like I think it would make more there, wouldn't it?
14: Well, there's a lot of ifs here. Number one, you're not investing right now. Number two, we're hoping the market is up consistently, which over time it's going to go up and to the right, but there's going to be years where it could be down 20%. And so there's a guaranteed rate of return, which is paying down your mortgage systematically. And then there's the variable of we could make money in the market. So I want to make that part clear.
15: Okay.
14: So the second part here, do you guys have any other debt outside of this mortgage?
15: Nope, nothing.
14: Amazing. And you guys have savings?
15: Oh, yeah. We have over 100 in savings.
14: Oh, wow.
15: $100,000. Sorry, not $100. $100,000.
14: $100,000 in savings and no debt. So you could pay off the house today and still have 60 left over.
15: Oh, absolutely.
14: What's stopping you?
15: It's just a question of, is that smart?
16: I don't know. Where is that $100,000?
15: We're kind of going to go back and forth.
16: Where is the $100,000 right now? Your point about making more is not really a point, because that $100, just in a regular savings account, it's making like a little over 1%, even less than 1%.
14: Is it in a high yield savings?
15: Yeah. I'd have to ask him.
16: I bet it's just in a traditional savings.
14: All right.
16: Yeah.
14: Well, I'll tell you what I would do if I was in your shoes. It's besides the point from your question, but I would pay off the mortgage today, be completely debt-free, house and everything. The peace you will feel is unimaginable. Your risk will go down. Your margin will go up, even if it's by $300. And now you guys are making $10,000 with $700 in expenses. That's pretty wild. So here's what I would do to force yourself to do the smart thing, to eat the vegetables first, as we say, is to auto-transfer that money somewhere where you can't touch it. And for you guys, since you'll be in what we call baby step 7 with a paid-for house, that could be 2 investments every month.
16: And you're saying the $4,000. And margin that they're going to get.
14: Yes.
16: You would direct
14: well,
16: it
14: to. Well, if
16: you're
14: $10,000 coming in and only $1,000 in expenses, you might go, we should upgrade our life in some ways.
16: Yeah, I was going to say, I think you can do all the above, Isabella, honestly. I would. If I woke up in your shoes, I would write a check. I'd be done with a mortgage. I mean, and if you hate us, you can take out another one later if you'd like. But I would pay it off. And then from there, really, I mean, the uptick on lifestyle, and this is true if you're getting a lifestyle increase like you guys are, or if you're getting a massive raise, or people that change jobs and they see this, it's good to be in a practice and a flow of three things, of giving, saving, and spending. Okay. So when we're talking about the saving, you need, you guys need to be putting some away in savings. You need that rhythm in your life. And that will be for retirement investing. That will be for short-term savings, because you guys may want to upgrade things in the house in 2 years, right? And you'll just continue to take that, what would be, what, 60 grand in a savings account, and just continue to up that. I mean, I would. And then increase your lifestyle a little bit. It's okay to spend some. It is okay to go out to eat at this point in your life, Isabella. So you're
17: fine. You've earned it. And yes. You guys are only 27. So the amount of wealth you're going to build is astounding.
16: So enjoy it. And then, Isabella, I really would encourage you, you guys need to be giving. Have that in a rhythm, because as your income increases, you're going to see your spending will increase, your savings will increase. And if that giving element is not there in a rhythm, then life long term starts to become pretty dull and can become very self inward looking, and that's it. And that's a pretty empty life. And so mm-hmm. that giving component is, I think it is, it's so big.
15: Yeah, no, I definitely agree.
16: So enjoy some of it, save some of it, give some of it. And I think you guys are going to do great.
17: Have you guys ever sat down and done a budget together?
15: Well, we've kind of thrown it back and forth here and there, but we've never actually sat down pen to paper. This is how much goes here type of thing.
16: Okay, that'll make you feel better too.
17: I think you don't even know how many thoughts and feelings you have around this. And once you put it into the budget, you're going to go, oh my gosh, I can't believe we've never done this before. It feels so much better just knowing where the dollars are going to go before the paychecks hit. That's the key to preventing lifestyle creep, is having a plan for that money before your emotions have a plan for the money, before companies have a plan for your money, before the Instagram ad has a plan for your money.
16: Ouch.
17: Sorry, yeah. Rachel. That was personal. But you guys are doing great. If anything, it sounds like you need to let loose a little more.
16: Yes, and I think your question is a good one, just in the motivation of it, because for so many people that are listening, their money is such a question mark of like, I don't know, I'm fearful of this over here. I don't want to do this. If like that's too much, is it okay to do this? It's all these questions. And honestly, Isabella, a detailed budget and working through it, it answers a lot of those for you, where you feel there's not questions because there's a plan. And so if you hold on the line, we'll give you every dollar, and we'll give you the premium version, even though you'll be fine. She can afford it. But
17: for airing,
16: I'm going to give it to you as a friend, because I want you and your husband to sit down and do that budget, because you will see in every dollar, the first line item is giving, the second is savings, and then all of your expenses underneath. And when you live your life in that order, especially at 27, on baby step 7, I mean, it's insane. You're just putting good practices in place financially.
17: You build these muscles now, nothing's stopping you guys. We're so proud of you.
16: Well done.
17: What a good place to be.

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0: Here's something that keeps a lot of parents up at night. Kids are growing up with more access to information than ever before in history. But most of the content is calculated to keep them distracted, make them mad, and keep them scrolling. Not help them think for themselves. WorldWatch exists to be the antidote to the algorithms. 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And I love that WorldWatch doesn't talk at kids. It gives families something to talk about. Because when my kids are older, I want them to be able to think for themselves and separate news from noise. And right now, you can try WorldWatch free for 30 days. Go to
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4: Fox News, I'm Tom Regani. The debate over potential artificial intelligence regulations continues to rage on Capitol Hill. Fox's Aisha Hazmi reports.
5: Congress doesn't really know enough about AI to do anything about it. Yesterday, the president called NVIDIA CEO Jensen Huang while Huang was on stage at a tech summit talking about AI. And the president called these warnings a big hoax.
4: U.S. military aid intended for a number of European and Middle Eastern countries is being moved to help another area of the world. Fox's John Saucier with details.
6: $52 million worth of U.S. military assistance will be stripped from Slovakia, North Macedonia, Tunisia, and Iraq, and now go to Panama, Peru, Ecuador, and Colombia. The State Department notifying Congress Tuesday about the reprogramming of the funding.
4: The administration says it's looking to combat drug trafficking and illegal immigration. 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
7: WMBD Radio Local News, I'm TJ Carson. The Peoria Public School Board has approved an interim chief financial officer. It comes after the former head, Michael Curry, resigned after less than 2 months on the job. Marcus Alexander will serve up to 75 days at $800 a day. Superintendent Jerry Bell says the district needed immediate leadership.
8: We are in our finance department in, a tight bind in terms of needing experienced leadership. Having Dr. Marcus Alexander to come on board would give us a bridge, if you will, between here and when we hire a permanent CFO.
7: 25 News reports Alexander's contract goes up to 120 days, but will only work 75 due to personal commitments. His total compensation could be up to $60,000. Foul play is not being suspected in the death of a person found along the Illinois River in East Peoria Monday night. Tazewell County Coroner Charles Hanley says an autopsy held today on the person shows drowning as the preliminary cause of death. Hanley says the identity of the victim will not be released due to the circumstances. Hanley says his office responded to the scene just after 7:30 p.m. Lawmakers in Springfield have appointed a new ethics watchdog. Former federal prosecutor David Risley takes over on October 1st as acting legislative inspector general. Risley replaces Mike McCluskey, who stepped down following criticism over a sexual harassment investigation. Capital News Illinois reports Risley takes the helm of an office critics have called a paper tiger as lawmakers face renewed pressure to grant the watchdog real power. More news in 30 minutes or as it breaks, and always at WMBDRadio.com.
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10: The 25 News First Alert forecast calls for showers and storms overnight tonight into tomorrow morning with some locally heavy rainfall at times. And we'll see some rain linger, especially into the first half of the day tomorrow. We should be drying out for the afternoon and evening with high temperatures only in the upper 70s. A few additional showers and storms late Wednesday night into Thursday morning will be cloudy otherwise for your Thursday and a little bit warmer with high temperatures back in the mid-80s. From 25 News, I'm First Alert Chief Meteorologist Brian Walder for WMBD Radio.
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0: Zayden is in Salt Lake City up next. What's going on, Zayden?
14: Hi, guys. I am calling today, I guess, basically to call you and ask you to talk me out of taking out student loans.
0: Okay, let's see how good our persuasive sales pitch is here.
15: We've been 50-50 so far on the show today, I think so.
0: Can't always bat 1,000.
15: We'll see what we can do.
0: So what happened that you ran out of money here?
14: So I worked a summer job that I thought was going to cover my tuition and everything I needed this year as well, as long as I took a part-time job to start the fall. And so far, I just started my junior year. I'm 20 years old, and I've cash flowed college all the way up till now. The only debt I have is on a car. I owe about $11,000 on the car, and I'm underwater, so that's not helpful. But I've run out of money, and I've been struggling to find a part-time job since I got back from my summer job. I haven't found the only job I found. I'm working 5 hours a week as an assistant for a travel agency, and so I'm just not making enough to cover my expenses. I've been in interviews where the only thing that's held people back, they've like handed me the compensation package, they're about to hire me, and then I tell them my school schedule, and they're like, "We just can't work around that." And so I'm like at the point where I don't have enough money to cover what I need, and I'm like, student loans are about the only thing I can see.
0: Are you living on campus?
14: I live with my parents.
0: Okay. And is there any financial help from them?
14: No, they make a lot of money, like almost $300,000 a year, but they have probably close to $500,000 in consumer debt, and they can't afford anything. So.
15: Man. Oh, wow. So how much is tuition a year, or per semester, I should ask?
14: Per semester? So I'm on a half-tuition scholarship. My tuition for this semester was about $2,000. Books was about another $200. So.

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4: An Iranian proxy is a big problem. I'm Tom Rigotti, Fox News. A Saudi Arabian pipeline responsible for the transport of millions of barrels of oil a day is scheduled to be largely out of service for weeks. Middle Eastern officials are pointing blame at drones from Iranian-backed militias in Iraq. Fox's Steve Harrigan is in Tel Aviv with the latest.
5: That oil pipeline all the way across Saudi Arabia, 750 miles long, it was carrying 4 million barrels of oil every day. Now for weeks, that oil is not going to go to market, and Saudi Arabia is being hit day after day by attacks from Iranian-backed Houthis. They're hitting not just the oil infrastructure, but they're also targeting cities as well. Warnings going out even in the city of Mecca, the holiest site. And real concerns, too, not just about oil infrastructure, but about some of the territory these Houthis have been able to take.
4: This comes as the Houthis have begun taking over territory near the mouth of the Red Sea. The nation's Treasury Secretary is touting the administration's economic agenda, highlighting job growth and easing inflation. This is energy prices soar thanks to the war with Iran. Fox Business Network's Edward Lawrence has the latest from the White House.
6: Treasury Secretary Scott Bessin pushing the Trump administration's policies that created growth in the economy here. Now, the Treasury Secretary testified that census numbers show the poverty rate went down 0.5% to 10.2%, with household income rising 2.6%. Democrats tried to pin inflation, which remains above the Fed's 2% target, on President Trump, citing a conflict with Iran as well as tariffs. And Bessin believes that inflation will fall once the operations in Iran ends. Now, the economy under pressure also for the rise of the 10-year Treasury bond. As it rises, the price to borrow money for home mortgages and new cars, well, that goes up.
4: Another struggle on Wall Street today. The Dow lost 328 points. The NASDAQ gave up 205. 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
7: WMBD Radio Local News, I'm TJ Carson. A Chillicothe woman has been identified as the victim in Monday morning's fatal crash near Rome. Peoria County Coroner Jamie Hardwood says 35-year-old Samantha Hobick suffered multiple blunt force trauma injuries as a result of the crash. The crash occurred at Illinois Route 29 and Marquette Street at around 7:15 a.m. Hobick was pronounced dead at OSF St. Francis just before 11:15 a.m. The crash remains under investigation. Illinois Attorney General Kwame Raoul is declaring victory today in his battle with the Trump administration over mail-in voting. Capital News Illinois reports the U.S. Supreme Court issued an emergency order late Monday, blocking the Postal Service from implementing new nationwide restrictions on mail-in voting. Raoul was part of a coalition of Democratic state attorneys general who challenged the rules in federal court. The order means state and local election authorities can move ahead with sending out and processing mail-in ballots, just as they've been doing for years. The first day of mail-in voting and early in-person voting in Illinois is September 24th. This year's general election is November 3rd. The Tazewell County Clerk says his office was planning for those potential changes to vote by mail. County Clerk John Ackerman says his office is also meeting and exceeding some of those standards that were proposed.
8: We already have ballot trackers where citizens can track their ballots. So here in Tazewell County, we were already above the new thresholds that were being laid out.
7: Ackerman says his only concern was not receiving information on how to update the voter portals. More news in 30 minutes or as it breaks, and always at WMBDRadio.com.
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10: The 25 News First Alert forecast calls for showers and storms overnight tonight into tomorrow morning with some locally heavy rainfall at times. And we'll see some rain linger, especially into the first half of the day tomorrow. We should be drying out for the afternoon and evening with high temperatures only in the upper 70s. A few additional showers and storms late Wednesday night into Thursday morning will be cloudy otherwise for your Thursday and a little bit warmer with high temperatures back in the mid-80s. From 25 News, I'm First Alert Chief Meteorologist Brian Walder for WMBD Radio.
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18: Would this be part of reconciliation, the $5,000 checks? Would it be fully paid for? Is there an income cap? What could it look like, actually?
19: Well, I'm not going to get into details of all that because, again, we haven't had time to process that. You all have been watching me work for 3 years as Speaker. It takes a long time to build consensus around these things, and that's a big idea that's going to take a lot of process, and we've begun some of that process right now. I spoke with the President about this late last night. He is very animated right now, as the Vice President was with us this morning. We're convinced we're going to win, and so we're setting the plans in place to continue the strides that we've made to make life more affordable for Americans. Now, look, we're going to acknowledge, obviously, gas prices are too high right now. Diesel prices are too high. There's a very simple reason for it. It's tied, of course, to the Strait of Hormuz. We have got to get commerce stabilized in the Strait of Hormuz. I believe, and I've been saying now for a couple of weeks, I believe we're going to enter a new phase of that soon, because I know that our international partners, our allied nations in NATO and other places around the world, are the Arab countries in that region there, they have a larger stake in the Strait of Hormuz being open than even we do, because they get so much of the commerce through that international waterway.
20: Death to America, and seeks nuclear weapons to do just that. Under his leadership, America is no longer managing the Iranian threat. We are ending it. And America's economic resurgence is reinforcing our capacity to do so from a position of strength.
17: So Scott Bessent and, of course, Mike Johnson, which is, I mean, we're not going to have Congress in session till who knows when. So I'm not quite sure what the plan is, and I don't know if enough members of media are asking Mike Johnson this, but the push for things like, I don't know, the SAVE Act,
0: that we've talked about ad nauseum. Just not going to happen before midterms, which is always a real nice thing. Welcome to the show. Dana Loesch with you. Top of this first hour on Tuesday. There's not going to be any legislative news that's coming out. So we're going to roll through some of the latest. Everything that's going to be happening at this point isn't going to have to do with legislation. It's going to have to do with basically culture fights. That's it. So we're going to dive into just some of the latest stuff that we have here, get you set up for the day. But welcome to the radio program. We've got some stuff popping off with Iran. I feel like we're getting under reporting on that with everything that's been happening in Iran. I feel like there's been an inordinate amount of under reporting, which with the latest with the Houthis, with Saudi Arabia, the energy, gas prices, because now people are anticipating the prices at the pump to go sky high. But that's also not so much due to Saudi Arabia and the Houthis in Yemen, but you also have to look at what's been happening with Russia and Ukraine, which is also adding to the mix, which isn't anything that we don't have anything to do with that. But I'm sure everything is going to be made to be our fault anyway. But there's a lot of stuff factoring into that, so we're going to get you all set up. All right, first and foremost, a couple of things to hit. I know we have this audio. We're starting it off a little weird today. Can I just ask a question? Who has a favorite drag queen? I didn't even know that they had favorite drag queens. I didn't even know that there was, how many drag shows must one go to be very, very familiar with drag queens? I'm talking about James Tallarico. You know, Mr. I Love Jesus and all that, who really doesn't. This is Cut 12. Listen.
21: Mr. Tallarico, so nice to meet you, sir, Brooklyn Hill. I was there when you defended the drags. Who's your favorite drag queen in Texas?
22: Oh, my gosh, probably Alyssa Edwards.
21: Alyssa Edwards, yes. I love Marky Mays. Thank you so much.
22: Yes, thank you.
0: I don't even know who these people are. Are we on the outs because we don't know about the drag queens?
22: Yes, I have to live with that.
0: Are you going to be all right with living with that?
22: I think so.
0: How do you know, like, I'm sorry, I can't get over this. I saw this last night and I can't get over it. How in the hell do you know what's your favorite drag queen is? Does he spend a lot of time in drag shows? I'm made of questions right now. Who thought to ask him that? Like, what if he didn't know? Was that going to be a gotcha? If they asked James Tallarico, well, who's your favorite drag queen? And he's like, oh, I just don't know. Were they going to drag him for it? I'm really curious. I'm made of questions right now. So Tallarico says his favorite drag queen, he's got one. Now, this guy's trying so hard to attract the normies. But I don't think that it's going over successfully as he wanted to. Because at least, thankfully, some Texans and people who came from California to Texas don't quite trust it yet. They don't quite trust him. And with good reason. With good reason. I feel like the inauthenticity is really starting to shine through with Tallarico and his campaigning. But I'm just trying to wrap my mind around how in the world that's like a thing. So if he didn't know, would that have cost him support? And the fact that he does know, is that going to cost him support? I mean, it's really weird. I've just never seen anybody just say, yeah, well, my favorite drag queen is. You have to be pretty, I think, embedded in that culture in order to be able to answer the way that he did, right? And I think that kind of tells you all of his talk about being a normie, he's not really a normie. I just don't know. I mean, for crying out loud, most people struggle naming one of their favorite athletes. Who's your favorite drag? It's just weird. What a weird question to ask, as though that's some sort of metric in society. Now, we'll come back to this. Mitch McConnell was seen leaving his residence yesterday. So I first saw on X all of this hubbub about Mitch McConnell. Maybe something's happening at his house. They had aides there and police and everybody was swarming. And then he was, well, I don't want to say removed, rolled out of his home in a wheelchair And my first thought was, do they not have a back door? That was my first thought. Then my second thought was, well, maybe he wanted to make a show of this for the public. And, hey, guys, I'm alive. But does that really help? Because he's in a wheelchair and he's having trouble, like, even moving his arms. And I'm just, I don't know if that, it's not a flex. I think he was trying to assure people that he was around or trying to quell questions. But I don't think it did any of that. I think it now there's more questions. Like, he's barely able to get around. And I'm not going to jump on the train. I've been super critical, probably more so than any other conservative, definitely any other broadcaster on air. And I'll say that with full snottiness. I have been more critical and called balls and strikes with Mitch McConnell than any single one of my contemporaries, bar none. That being said, I'm not going to jump on this, like, pile on, because, I mean, we have our Supreme Court and we have half the judiciary. The reason we have it is because of Mitch McConnell. Remember, during the first part of Trump's term, second part of Trump's first term, I had said at the time that he's got to move towards a judicial agenda, meaning because he ended up losing power in Congress, he needed to switch, and he ended up losing a lot of seats in Congress, and he needed, after midterms, his first term, so that was in 2018, he needed to sort of shift to a judicial footing. And he needed Mitch McConnell to be able to help him do that. And McConnell is probably, I mean, for all of the discussions about him, he's a very smart parliamentarian. And he was able to not only, I know everybody knows Kavanaugh, and everybody knows, you know, all of these other justices that are on the Supreme Court that came up through Trump's term. But what people don't realize is that there were appellate judges. There are judges at lower levels of the judiciary that Trump has to appoint. McConnell has to shepherd through there. And it's very, very tricky. They were able to do it. And I really do think one of the reasons why we're seeing, whether it's Roe v. Wade, whether it's a lot of these legal battles with men and women, sports, etc., is because of the judiciary that McConnell really did help shape. I mean, I think there is something to that. And there is, absolutely. And he deserves a lot of credit for it. But that said, you know, a lot of people, myself included, were very unhappy after Gang of Eight, etc. But I think that he's really really helped his reputation. And I think he saved Republicans with the judiciary the second half of Trump's term. So I know it's kind of like a love-hate kind of relationship, not hate, but love, dislike kind of relationship, right? I mean, in 2018, remember, Trump lost Congress. I think that I can't remember the number of seats that Democrats did. They needed 23 to flip the chamber, and they went over that. I remember that. They went far over that. And we retained control of the Senate. So the Senate had the power. You know, Trump nominates. The Senate handles all of the hearings. And that's how you were able to get a lot of these justices, a lot of these judges through, not just at SCOTUS, but also lower levels. That's significant. That's incredibly huge. And a lot of the decisions, a lot of the good decisions that have been a direct result of that. So I give Mitch McConnell credit. That said, you can't sit here and hide in your room and hide in your house and not tell the people what's happening. We all know something's going on. We saw how well this didn't work with Joe Biden. It does not work to do this to the American people. Keeping people in the dark. Good heavens, if anybody realizes this yet, particularly within the establishment, keeping people in the dark only makes room for conspiracy theories and conjecture. You're inviting it at this point. You're absolutely inviting it at this point. So this is not good. It's not a good look for him to be silent about it for so long. They just need to come out and say, look, the senator either had a stroke or an accident or something. But trying to cover things up just never works well. We have more on the way as we move. We've got headlines on the way and a bunch of other stuff to unpack, including Texas polling. As we move, the folks who make the program possible is our friends at Preborn. Preborn is a great organization that stands in the gap, and they are there to assist women who are facing unplanned pregnancies because those women have poison whispered in their ears by society telling them they're not strong enough to raise a child and really like pushing them towards the abortion industry. So one of the things that Preborn does is they provide a free ultrasound. And not just a free ultrasound, but they also partner with these women for the first 2 years of their infants' lives. Preborn offers emotional, practical, faith-based support centered on compassion. And they start it with an ultrasound, which is incredibly powerful. There are numerous studies that show when a woman is contemplating abortion and she hears her baby's heartbeat in an ultrasound, that baby's chance at life doubles. And so you don't have to just talk about being pro-life. 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We should all be concerned about the rise of Marxist ideology in America because it threatens the very freedoms that make this country what it is. Look at what's happening around the United States. Free speech is under attack. 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That's why Alliance Defending Freedom is fighting back in courtrooms across America, including at the Supreme Court. 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
8: And now, all of the news you would probably miss. It's time for Dana's Quick Five.
0: A Pennsylvania man was charged with planning an ISIS-inspired terror attack. The guy was taken into custody as he was apparently preparing for a mass casualty incident that they were saying that could have, this is coming from the Department of Justice, that were, they were saying could have taken many lives. He apparently, the only thing though is they act like, they said that he had 190 rounds of ammunition. I'm sorry, but that's not a lot. That's literally not a lot. I know that people who have no idea about guns think that that's like an asinine or an astronomical amount. It really isn't. I mean, you'll go through like triple that just, you know, training at the range. That's it. So it's kind of stupid. But they said that this guy apparently had plans to carry out a mass casualty incident and that the DOJ announced the capture of the suspect. He's accused of planning this ISIS-style inspired attack in Pennsylvania. They announced that this morning. Of course, Waymo is going to bring autonomous ride hailing to Vegas. Now, I'm curious as to how this is going to work. And the reason I say that is because Vegas is notorious. They have their cab unions, right? So they, like if you're doing ride share, you have to go to like a weird part of a hotel or somewhere to even get on to get a ride share. So I don't know how the Waymo is going to work because they change the way that they go in all the time. Depending, I mean, Kane and I know, you know this. Tell the fuck, I mean, you have to go like...
9: You have to go to a separate part of the hotel outside, and then these rideshare,
0: right.
9: You know, whatever one you're hailing is going to be coming to you. I imagine that's how Waymo's going to do it, where you get on the app and you order a car, and it comes to you in those areas.
0: But what happens when they change the way that they go in? Like sometimes, like for instance, like MGM or somebody, they have a big event and they'll change the way the ride shares come in. What happens? I'm like, are Waymo's going to be able to, they're going to be running people over. And then it's not like you're someone who is in security is going to be, that's another thing. Like what happens if a Waymo pulls up? I'm just thinking that's prime time to do something. You got a bottleneck right there. You have a Waymo that goes in there. What's going to happen if security approaches and it's like you need to move the car? There's not going to be anybody in there driving it. I don't know. I think that they're novelties, but I don't think that they're practical in all of these situations, really. Apparently, Poot Booty Juice says that, of course, America is ready for a gay president.
10: Happy president?
0: No, like, I guess, I don't understand. I'm going to just, God help me right now. This is so stupid. This is why, honestly, I want a giant asteroid. I'm not joking. Like, I want to go out in a blaze of glory asteroid hitting the rock because we deserve it. This is stupid. I mean, can't we? I don't know. I mean, I would just imagine that you would say America's ready for a completely competent candidate from the Democrat Party who hasn't produced one in, I don't know, 30 years. But instead, he's like, no, America's ready for someone who chooses to have sex with dudes. A dude who has sex with dudes. That's what America is ready for. As though it's some kind of qualification. oh, look, Mr. Vladimir Putin, here comes this negotiator. Now, I hear he has sex with dudes. So that's like really, you know, he's really going to best you in this match of wits here. You see what I mean? It's stupid. Identity politics are retarded. Planet Mercury appears to have shrunken drastically like a balloon left out in the cold. You know why? It's probably Matt. Oh, wait, no, that's Pluto. Pluto is the one that gets left behind. But Mercury, they say it looks like it's shrinking. We have a lot more on the way. Stick with us. 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
14: Fox News, I'm Ted Lindner. A federal judge has blocked the board of the Kennedy Center from adding President Trump's name to the building facade.
15: D.C. federal judge Christopher Cooper wrote that the Kennedy Center board cannot install memorials for President Trump or anyone or anything else at the Kennedy Center without Congress's blessing, and that an August board resolution pushing to add the president's name to the building facade violated an earlier court ruling on the matter.
14: Sources telling Fox News the Kennedy Center board has voted to immediately close the facility, citing safety concerns and funding issues. And a Saudi Arabian pipeline that transports millions of barrels of oil a day, said to be largely out of service for a few weeks.
16: Saudi Arabia is being hit day after day by attacks from Iranian-backed Houthis. They're hitting not just the oil infrastructure, but they are also targeting cities as well. Warnings going out even in the city of Mecca, the holiest site.
14: And that is Fox's Steve Harrigan. 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
18: WMBD Radio Local News, I'm TJ Carson. The Peoria Public School Board has approved an interim chief financial officer. It comes after the former head, Michael Curry, resigned after less than 2 months on the job. Marcus Alexander will serve up to 75 days at $800 a day. Superintendent Jerry Bell says the district needed immediate leadership.
19: We are in our finance department in, you know, a tight bind in terms of needing experienced leadership. Having Dr. Marcus Alexander to come on board would give us a bridge, if you will, between here and when we hire a permanent CFO.
18: 25 News reports Alexander's contract goes up to 120 days, but will only work 75 due to personal commitments. His total compensation could be up to $60,000. Foul play is not being suspected in the death of a person found along the Illinois River in East Peoria Monday night. Tazewell County Coroner Charles Hanley says an autopsy held today on the person shows drowning as the preliminary cause of death. Hanley says the identity of the victim will not be released due to the circumstances. Hanley says his office responded to the scene just after 7:30 p.m. Lawmakers in Springfield have appointed a new ethics watchdog. Former federal prosecutor David Risley takes over on October 1st as acting legislative inspector general. Risley replaces Mike McCluskey, who stepped down following criticism over a sexual harassment investigation. Capital News Illinois reports Risley takes the helm of an office critics have called a paper tiger as lawmakers face renewed pressure to grant the watchdog real power. More news in 30 minutes or as it breaks, and always at WMBDRadio.com.
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2: The 25 News First Alert forecast calls for showers and storms overnight tonight into tomorrow morning with some locally heavy rainfall at times. And we'll see some rain linger, especially into the first half of the day tomorrow. We should be drying out for the afternoon and evening with high temperatures only in the upper 70s. A few additional showers and storms late Wednesday night into Thursday morning will be cloudy otherwise for your Thursday and a little bit warmer with high temperatures back in the mid-80s. From 25 News, I'm First Alert Chief Meteorologist Brian Walder for WMBD Radio.
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0: Remember when I told you guys yesterday that the media is going to start now going and talking to all of the UT kids? Well, they have. Yeah, I told you that. I told you they were going to do it. I told you it was going to happen. And of course they're going to do it because that's what media does. I mean, this is what I don't like, unforced errors. And yes, you know, all of this stuff is an unforced error. I don't like it. And I don't like having to pretend retardation when I don't want to. I don't like spending my personal capital to clean up for sloppy ass politicians who are almost twice my age. It's really annoying and I'm really tired of it. Can I just be very honest? I don't know. I'm aggravated about it. I'm disappointed by the party. I'm in a mood because it's been 24, actually longer than that. Now, how many hours has this been? How many days has this been? A couple of days now. This story that had to do with this tweet that came out from the race for Texas Railroad Commission. It's an important spot, right? They deal with oil and gas. They deal with a lot of stuff. I mean, I know it's Texas Railroad Commission, but they deal with a lot of stuff. And, you know, it's a pretty big, important position. And there's a Democrat running for the seat. And nobody wants the Democrat to take power. So, you know, I saw this because this had to do with that photo with UT. I have a piece that's going to be up. Actually, here shortly over at Substack that dives into this a little bit and gets into just kind of the lay of the land. And I can't believe we're still talking about this because Democrats desperately need a deflection, and the GOP gave them one. And all the infighting and all the doubling down has just made it worse. And I get aggravated because you can't talk about anything on the hellscape that is social media. Social media is mental AIDS. Let's be very clear. It's mental AIDS. You can sit here and call it a mind virus and everything else, but honestly, it's mental AIDS. That's what it is.

0: numerous legislative vehicles that expanded runaway immigration and made it worse, made the whole problem worse. But you know what? It serves Cornyn better. It serves him better. And it serves other establishment better for them to centralize the argument around this 30,000 foot idiotic commentary, which I'm not defending because I don't have to. I don't owe nobody nothing. But it's better for them. It serves their purposes better to center this all around that kind of, you know, that comment and have it pretend that it's all that all of their reaction, that everything is about race, while avoiding the entire debate, which is what? What is the entire debate? It's this: whether or not unfettered immigration and the accompanying refusal of assimilation all over the United States is best for the country's shared identity, which is forged in that animating spirit of liberty. When you have lawmakers who act to irrevocably alter a sovereign country through limitless immigration, what do you think the result's going to be when people have finally had enough? We have these kind of policies to thank for the wannabe Sharia court down the highway from where we are right now, where Kane and Juan and I are. Down the highway in Irving, Texas, is the wannabe Sharia court. Down the highway in Dallas County is where you had two honor killings from a guy who came in thanks to policies like John Cornyn's. He came in, his daughters were too westernized, so he killed them. And guess what? His community defended him. I mean, it's because of policies like this that we now have a developer shopping for land to build a mosque in my county. Because of policies like that. Cornyn's policies helped fashion an environment where people question absolutely everything now. And they have a right to do so. However sensibly or stupidly they do it. And Cornyn wants to hide behind one asinine remark as a way to excuse his decades of abuse. By the way, this is a remark similar to one that he has literally made. He literally said, quote, "Dallas looks like New Delhi." Oh, yeah, that's a real thing. And he went on. And apparently, that's not an issue for him. Yes, he actually said that. He was slammed. He deleted it, by the way. He knew it was bad, and he deleted it. He shared this podcast in which there was this, they call them scholars, but really, are they? Where this guy was talking about the superpower that is waiting in India, not the U.S. or China. Well, I disagree that it's in any way, again, this is quasi-multipolarity. I disagree that it's a competitor to the United States. But to China, yes. India is now taking over China in terms of population. And they're trying to expand more. China is looking at India with a wary eye. But he had posted this opinion piece. And it said, "Welcome to the Indian century." And he was saying that, Dallas, you know, is looking like New Delhi, etc. He had to end up deleting his post. So, I mean, he said something similar. But that's irrelevant to my point. I don't want to get off topic here. That's irrelevant to my point. Because the point is that these are his policies. This is what his policies have created. I don't like identity politics. And I'm going to talk about why here coming up. Because it's Marxist trunery. It's lazy analysis that presents itself as intelligent theory. I have been writing about identity politics and critical race theory since 2012. We're going to come back to that because that's the danger here. But here's the thing. Americans have every right to ask what situation politicians put them into. They have every right to ask each other to what extent we've also enabled it with the investment of our vote. Americans have the right when they're born in this country and have lived here for 20 years and they follow the laws and they pay their government theft, I mean their taxes, and they vote to uphold the republic to call themselves Americans, because there is no what an American looks like. It's how pro-freedom are you? How have you assimilated? Assimilation is just as important as entry restrictions. You cannot have sustainable immigration without assimilation, period. And Americans also have the right to demand a reduction in immigration and to only admit those people who affirm our pro-freedom, pro-West American culture. The goal of immigration is what? For people to actually become Americans when they become citizens, to assimilate to our culture. 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
3: The midterms are almost here, and Republicans could be in deep trouble. Polls show Democrats leading in key races. Tonight, Rob Finnerty on Newsmax reveals the growing threat from the DSA and the radical left. With less than 60 days to go, Finnerty says it's time for the GOP to hit the panic button. The House may go, and control of the Senate is up for grabs. Gas prices, mortgage rates, health care, and out-of-control national debt. Americans are angry, and the progressive left wants total control of Congress. Tallarico, El Sayed, AOC, Bernie Sanders. Finnerty reveals President Trump's secret plan to fight back and what you can do to help him. Don't miss Finnerty tonight at 8 p.m. Eastern on Newsmax. 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
14: Like sands through the hourglass, so are the days of the United States.
15: Yeah, it's a lot of Democrats.
16: 31 yeah. flavors. And,
15: you're not even the only Californian.
16: No, right. Yeah.
15: You got Rokana,
16: yeah.
15: Kamala.
16: Yeah, I don't know if she runs, but we'll see.
15: I know she's called around.
16: Yeah, but I wouldn't run if she ran.
0: We're supposed to believe
15: if she runs, you will not.
16: Of course not. Why would I?
0: Jake Tapper went out.
16: I wouldn't do that to her. I wouldn't do it to me. Why would I? I wouldn't do that to you. I wouldn't waste everyone's time. Who needs that?
15: What do you mean? That doesn't even make sense to me.
16: I wouldn't. First of all, electorally, it's a gift from God for everybody else. They enjoy the hell out of it. Mutual assured destruction. It services no greater good.
15: I mean, you do whatever you want. I don't care. But like, but counter argument would be like, you know, she had a shot.
16: Yeah.
15: And you've never run, and she's run twice.
16: Yeah. That'd be the approach to the campaign. Certainly, that would be the case you'd make. Pretty good one, actually. You know, that's objectively true. But I know what that means. I know her base of supporters. I know her friends. The Zen diagram.
0: He looks like he's got a ponytail sticking out of the back of his hat. Okay, so Gavin Newsom and Jake Tapper want you to believe that they fly fish regularly. And they're standing there, and I don't know. All of my friends who fly fish are going to know whether or not they're casting well. Someone's like, who casts like that? So I don't know enough about fly fishing to judge it. But I can say that it looks like that's a brand new shirt that Tapper put on. And also, why does Gavin Newsom constantly wear deep V's? Have you noticed deep V t-shirt? He leaves his shirt unbuttoned. It's just weird, right? I find that weird. It's like, I just don't, at a certain age, I mean, the dude's like, what, late 50s? I'm not trying to be mean, but I just don't think that it does what he thinks it does, right? Is it weird? Am I being picky, guys? Kane, am I being picky? It's weird, right? You're not going to go out with a deep V and no, like, underoos underneath it. I don't know. Just weird. But they're standing there, but he says he's not going to run because, you know, if Kamala runs, that's him, like, feigning fealty. And also, that would be one of the stupidest things I've ever seen if he didn't do that. Democrats should not like him if he said something like that, because this is bad judgment. We have a lot more on the way. Stick with us.
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25: The president hammers the high court. I'm Ted Lindner, Fox News. President Trump Tuesday lashing out at the U.S. Supreme Court over its decision on mail-in ballots. Attorney General Todd Blanche says the Justice Department will comply with the order, but he says the administration wants to assure free and fair elections. Blanche also says the president's frustrated by recent Supreme Court rulings.
26: The idea that President Trump shouldn't be allowed to communicate to the American people his frustration, I don't share that.
25: In a social media post, the president wrote the justices are not the people he interviewed, but merely a shell of their original selves. Senate Democrats have blocked legislation to create a new regulatory framework for cryptocurrency, demanding more limits on President Trump's investments. Tuesday's vote was a pivotal election year test for the $2.3 trillion cryptocurrency market and came as Trump has amassed significant crypto wealth while in office. Increasing concerns over the advancement of artificial intelligence continue to ripple across Capitol Hill and the private sector. Fox's Aisha Hosni has details on that and more from the White House.
27: House Speaker Mike Johnson downplaying AI doomsday warnings as AI continues to confound Washington. Senate Minority Leader Chuck Schumer slamming Republicans for not reining it in. At the center of the president's decision is the AI race with China. Just last week, the government identified six Chinese AI firms accused of stealing data from American AI companies. Meanwhile, the president on Truth Social claiming new evidence shows the Butler, Pennsylvania assassination attempt was a, quote, Democrat plot to get me out of the election that failed. But FBI Director Kash Patel testified on the Hill that the shooter, Thomas Crooks, wasn't speaking to anyone but his parents.
25: This comes as lawmakers from both sides of the aisle unite behind the Frontier Act, bipartisan legislation introduced aimed at establishing national safety guardrails for the development of AI. 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
28: WMBD Radio Local News, I'm TJ Carson. A Chillicothe woman has been identified as the victim in Monday morning's fatal crash near Rome. Peoria County Coroner Jamie Hardwood says 35-year-old Samantha Hobick suffered multiple blunt force trauma injuries as a result of the crash. The crash occurred at Illinois Route 29 and Marquette Street at around 7:15 a.m. Hobick was pronounced dead at OSF St. Francis just before 11:15 a.m. The crash remains under investigation. Illinois Attorney General Kwame Raoul is declaring victory today in his battle with the Trump administration over mail-in voting. Capital News Illinois reports the U.S. Supreme Court issued an emergency order late Monday, blocking the Postal Service from implementing new nationwide restrictions on mail-in voting. Raoul was part of a coalition of Democratic state attorneys general who challenged the rules in federal court. The order means state and local election authorities can move ahead with sending out and processing mail-in ballots, just as they've been doing for years. The first day of mail-in voting and early in-person voting in Illinois is September 24th. This year's general election is November 3rd. Tazewell County Clerk says his office was planning for those potential changes to vote by mail. County Clerk John Ackerman says his office is also meeting and exceeding some of those standards that were proposed.
1: We already have ballot trackers where citizens can track their ballots. So here in Tazewell County, we were already above the new thresholds that were being laid out.
28: Ackerman says his only concern was not receiving information on how to update the voter portals. More news in 30 minutes or as it breaks, and always at WMBDRadio.com.
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3: The 25 News First Alert Forecast calls for showers and storms overnight tonight into tomorrow morning with some locally heavy rainfall at times. And we'll see some rain linger, especially into the first half of the day tomorrow. We should be drying out for the afternoon and evening with high temperatures only in the upper 70s. A few additional showers and storms late Wednesday night into Thursday morning will be cloudy otherwise for your Thursday and a little bit warmer with high temperatures back in the mid-80s. From 25 News, I'm First Alert Chief Meteorologist Brian Walder for WMBD Radio.
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0: Welcome back to the program. Dana Lash with you. We're at the top of the second hour. Good to be with you. This is where all the sensible people come, right? If you have missed anything, we have our podcast for the previous first hour. You can also follow along if you're listening terrestrially. We also have the simulcast of the radio program that you can watch on Channel 347, DirecTV, etc. So I have a piece that's coming up here like in the next 15 minutes on Substack that gets into some of what we've been talking about. And the reason that I know some of you are like, I don't know if I want to. This is, we just got to focus on midterms. We can't, like, look at what's happening in the Republican Party. I'm here to tell you that midterms is going to depend on what happens in the Republican Party. That's true. This is all true. Democrats, I've never seen Democrats make it easier. Democrats have made it so easy. I mean, this, like, for instance, cut 10. Let's just play, I'm so sorry, Juan. We're going to get this out of the way. Cut 10. I wasn't going to play this, now I am. Pete Buttigieg. I mean, they cannot make it any easier if they try. Just watch.
10: Let me ask you today, do you think America is ready for a gay president?
11: I wouldn't have run for president in the first place if I didn't believe that, of course. And look, my experience in South Bend, Indiana, getting reelected with 80% of the vote after coming out, and my experience right now traveling the country shows me that what's really on people's minds isn't about you, your identity.
10: Let me ask you today.
0: So what I find hysterical about this, South Bend, Indiana, I mean, that's a kind of a small town. It was pretty blue, but it's a small town. And the reason he left Indiana is because he can't ascend to any higher office than that in Indiana. That's it for him, for big old blue booty juice. That's it. That's as much as you get, right? You can't ascend any higher than that. So he had to go elsewhere. What does it matter? Gosh, this is so stupid. Really? Identity politics. It's identity politics. Well, we haven't had a gay yet. I actually think we have. We had Obama. You can get mad. It's okay. I don't care. I'm only 50% joking. I'm being 100% serious, but I'm 50% joking. So I cannot stand identity politics. I can't stand identity politics. What is identity politics? If you're wondering. You remember all of the discussion we had about critical race theory, right? Okay, so critical race theory, which was literally something that started infecting college campuses back in the 60s. And I wrote a lot about this. And back in 2012 was when we first started writing about it. There was this video. I was at Breitbart at the time. Andrew Breitbart was still alive. There was this video out there showing this college professor named Derek Bell, who was one of the first academic adherents to critical race theory. And the Obama campaign had always, you know, downplayed the accusations that they were involved in these Marxist tactics, right? And then this video came out and it showed Barack Obama hugging Derek Bell, and Derek Bell was a mentor to Barack Obama. This was something like late 60s going into the 70s, and it's literally a Marxist movement that grew out of the Frankfurt School, and it sought to replace using the economy as the divisive tool, and instead replacing that with identity markers, for the lack of a better way to say it, right? So it was people like Kimberly Crenshaw, Derek Bell, others, and Barack Obama was absolutely a student of this. And so critical race theory, it's the way that they put it is they say, well, it's a legal framework that was designed to, address racial inequalities. But that's actually not what it really was. It really was a tactic devised to go after e pluribus unum, out of many, one, because I think the Marxists at some point in the 70s realized that using all of these tactics, these economic tactics to do it, it's not having the same impact as it were if you were going after identitarian things, things like, sex and race and all kinds of other stuff. So this identity issue, using that to divide people instead of class, instead of economy, that's been incredibly successful for Marxists. It's been hugely successful for them. And you've seen just how much it's grown since the early 70s, right? So using identity politics and trying to make divisions within every group, right? Within, even golly, the gay and lesbian group, you've got trans, gay, lesbian, queer, all of the little, we call it the alphabet army. All of that is like an identity marker. It's all part of identity politics to put yourself in these little segregated, to silo yourself off in these little segregated groups. So you have, not just women versus men, but this is where you have, well, this person's trans and they're also a person of color and they're this. And it's like every single box you can check is supposed to, it's like your CV. Every box that you check is supposed to give you another layer of power, because you are victimized more than this other individual. Oh, you have more things that you have to deal with than this person, so that makes you more special than this person. That's kind of how it's approached. And I don't like identity politics because it's lazy Marxism and lazy, dumb analysis that tries to masquerade as some sort of intellectual consideration, and it's not. It's identity politics is also absolutely antithetical to the gospel. One of my last books that came out right as COVID started, Grace Canceled, literally has two chapters about this. And scripture is loaded with lessons on identity politics. But I feel like a lot of people don't get it. Like, your only identity that matters is supposed to be kingdom identity. Identity politics is even being weaponized in Christian spaces. I want to throw this tweet up from someone I don't really have any respect for and I don't think is an intellectual. And I really do think that they're like a secret agent that's meant to divide. This dude who writes, God hates godless multicultural globalism. I mean, what a word salad. He created the nations. He destroyed and scattered the Tower of Babel asunder. Like, what a bad line. And greatly punished those who attempted to mix and mash together. Tell me that you've never read the Bible and you don't understand Old Testament without telling me you've never read the Bible and you don't understand Old Testament. Because the lesson of that was about pride and it wasn't about multiculturalism. I saw that and I had secondhand embarrassment. It missed the entire point of the Tower of Babel. It missed the entire point of it. Because the text, if you read scripture, if you read the story of the Tower of Babel, and this is in Genesis, in Genesis 9, God tells humanity, be fruitful, multiply, fill the earth, right? And then they talk about in Genesis 11, Tower of Babel. The whole point of the story was focusing on pride. Like, they were focused inward and not focused on God. It was about self-deification. It was about pride and self-deification and disobedience, by the way, to God's direct command. The nations did not even yet exist to be mixed and mashed together. I have no idea what he's talking about. What an absolute demonstration of ignorance on scripture. At that point, humanity was a single unified group. It inverts the whole story because he doesn't know what he's talking about. He's cherry picking scripture because he's using lazy Marxist identity politics. And this argument, by the way, came up in this whole thing with Texas. The stated motivation for the people building the Tower of Babel was, you guys remember, and I quote, let us make a name for ourselves. Pride. Pride. Genesis 11:4. Pride. They're going to build a tower with its top that reaches into the heavens. It was literally physical manifestation of hubris. An attempt to reach the divine by their own hand and not his. And in doing this, what the builders of the tower were doing was establishing an autonomy apart from God. That was the whole point of this story. God judged their pride. God was not judging their ethnic or linguistic makeup. He was judging their pride. Their sin was pride. And you couldn't mix and mash the nation. I mean, this inverts the story in a ridiculous way. He's literally saying that the Tower of Babel was about trying to achieve multiculturalism, when in fact, you didn't even have separate nations that existed. It was all homogenous at that point anyway, and it wasn't until after the scattering that then you did create all of the different nations. How do you not know this and call yourself a Christian and you're out there trying to shepherd people a false ideology? How? I mean, the whole story explains the origin of different languages and nations. At the very beginning, humanity was entirely homogenous. You cannot mix what is already homogenous. You cannot mix a singular ingredient. Cain, you went to Bible school. Tell the people. Cain can name, if you challenge Cain like that, he can name every book in the Bible.
12: Well, it was note. I looked this up just to confirm it, because in the book of Revelations, it talks about a future heaven. God talks about a future heaven filled with a great multitude of individuals from every tribe, every language, every people. This is antithetical to what Posobiec put out.
0: Well, I mean, yeah, that's Revelation 7, where they talk about all the nation from all the tribes and languages, etc. I mean, the reason that God confused language was because he was scattering a prideful people. Framing the Tower of Babel story as some sort of evidence that God hates multiculturalism is blasphemy, because the curse was, by the way, it was reversed at Pentecost in Acts 2, but also the whole point was pride. It was a people's pride. It was a people trying to do what God does in their lives and doing it without God, and also disobeying a direct command from God, which, irony of ironies, is what that individual did by posting that blasphemy and trying to purposefully mislead people, proving that even the devil can quote scripture. Hat tip to Shakespeare. We got more on the way as we move. Our partners that bring you the program. It is our friends over at Alliance Defending Freedom. Oh, I had a story that I wanted to share, because Alliance Defending Freedom, I told you, they are involved in everything, right? They were out there involved in Roe v. Wade. They were involved in, as well as scoring a huge, huge free speech victory before the Supreme Court on behalf of a Christian counselor. And they're involved, whether it's the state house, whether it's the courthouse, they are absolutely everywhere. Like, for instance, one of their cases right now that they're dealing with has to do with a widowed mother and a devout Christian who is applying as an adoptive parent in Oregon. And she's able to do it without promising to take the kids to pride parades and trans them up and use inaccurate pronouns. And that's because of what they've done. That's because of Alliance Defending Freedom. They were able to score this landmark victory for her within the Ninth Circuit Court last year. This is what ADF does. And they can't do it without your help, right? 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It's very expensive to do all of the litigation, all of the legal research, everything. 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
24: And now, all of the news you would probably miss. It's time for Dana's Quick Five.
0: 10-year Treasury yield hits 5%, critical threshold for the U.S. economy and for the markets. The news this morning, they have not. It's 10-year Treasury yield hit 5%, briefly touched in 23. Otherwise, hasn't done this since 2007. 10-year yields rise to multi-year highs. What does it mean for you? Higher costs. If you want to buy a house, if you're looking to finance a car, take out a loan, do home improvement, whatever it is, it's going to be mo expensive, mo problems. Costco is rationing Kirkland motor oil. Okay, full stop. I did not know that. So you know how Costco, they have all the Kirkland brands? Kirkland's a sweet little brand. Do they have Kirkland everything? They have Kirkland candles. They have Kirkland snack foods. They have Kirkland milk. Now they have Kirkland motor oil. May I be as diverse in offering products as a business as one day as they are. Oh my gosh. Anyway, they raised the price to $57.99. Now, the reason it has increased is they're saying regulatory and licensing costs have added a separate layer. They're trying to tie it to crude prices. But then why is the regulatory and licensing cost? Why do we have that increasing the price? Why? Why is that?
1: I don't know. We're just reporters. We didn't bother looking into that part of the story. We just wanted to tie it to, you know, the crude oil so we could bash Trump over the head with it.
0: Oh, so you didn't actually look at why the regular... You didn't look at any of that?
1: No, no. No, we're too busy being lame and G-H-E-Y gay.
0: Okay. Let's see. Hayden Panettiere, apparently she had had a fentanyl-laced... Is that oxycontin? Cotton? Oxycodone. I have to ask my drugs expert. Also the Scooby expert on tea. Scoby. That's kind of sad that she did that. Melbourne, a flight. Two men allegedly claimed to have a firearm before they were restrained by a group and zip tied to their seats. If I'm on a flight and someone gets froggy, I will murder you in the air. I will rip your eyes out and shove them down your throat so you choke to death. 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
5: Fox News, I'm Sue Gossman. The board of the Kennedy Center voting to close the facility over financial issues after a judge ruled President Trump cannot put his name on the center. The board citing its dire financial shape and structural condition. The board citing also the recent ceiling collapse as the final straw. Saudi Arabian pipeline that transports millions of barrels of oil a day scheduled to be largely out of service for weeks. Fox's Steve Harrigan.
6: Saudi Arabia is being hit day after day by attacks from Iranian-backed Houthis. They're hitting not just the oil infrastructure, but they are also targeting cities as well. Warnings going out even in the city of Mecca, the holiest site.
5: Prosecutors say the son of filmmaker Rob Reiner, Nick Reiner, will not face the death penalty over charges he killed his parents last year. If found guilty, he'll receive life without parole. 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
19: WMBD Radio Local News, I'm TJ Carson. The Peoria Public School Board has approved an interim chief financial officer. Comes after the former head, Michael Curry, resigned after less than 2 months on the job. Marcus Alexander will serve up to 75 days at $800 a day. Superintendent Jerry Bell says the district needed immediate leadership.
25: We are in our finance department in, you know, a tight bind in terms of needing experienced leadership. Having Dr. Marcus Alexander to come on board would give us a bridge, if you will, between here and when we hire a permanent CFO.
19: 25 News reports Alexander's contract goes up to 120 days, but will only work 75 due to personal commitments. His total compensation could be up to $60,000. Foul play is not being suspected in the death of a person found along the Illinois River in East Peoria Monday night. Tazewell County Coroner Charles Hanley says an autopsy held today on the person shows drowning as the preliminary cause of death. Hanley says the identity of the victim will not be released due to the circumstances. Hanley says his office responded to the scene just after 7:30 p.m. Lawmakers in Springfield have appointed a new ethics watchdog. Former federal prosecutor David Risley takes over on October 1st as acting legislative inspector general. Risley replaces Mike McCluskey, who stepped down following criticism over a sexual harassment investigation. Capital News Illinois reports Risley takes the helm of an office critics have called a paper tiger as lawmakers face renewed pressure to grant the watchdog real power. More news in 30 minutes or as it breaks, and always at WMBDRadio.com.
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7: The 25 News First Alert forecast calls for showers and storms overnight tonight into tomorrow morning with some locally heavy rainfall at times. And we'll see some rain linger, especially into the first half of the day tomorrow. We should be drying out for the afternoon and evening with high temperatures only in the upper 70s. A few additional showers and storms late Wednesday night into Thursday morning will be cloudy otherwise for your Thursday and a little bit warmer with high temperatures back in the mid-80s. From 25 News, I'm First Alert Chief Meteorologist Brian Walder for WMBD Radio.
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0: Welcome back to the program. Dana Lash with you. And we are at the bottom of this second hour of the program. And we were talking about identity politics and a whole bunch of other stuff. I want to switch gears because this is kind of, I think, a result of identity politics is the Sydney Sweeney drama, which is continuing. One of my friends, and you know, she's a friend of the show, Bridget Fadasy. Actually, she made this remark. And I can't believe I didn't think of this. Actually, I'm like shocked that I did not think of this sooner. Did you see the, because you guys, I don't know, I'm sure you saw the Sydney Sweeney ad and all this other stuff. And she wrote in a piece for The Spectator, she said, quote, "For anyone under the age of 25, they've likely never seen it in their lifetime." Now, I'm going to read what she wrote. So, she goes, "For anyone under the age of 25, they've likely never seen it in their lifetime, as the giggling blonde with an amazing rack has been stamped out of existence, a creature shamed to the brink of extinction." Now, a well-endowed female who is not afraid of her feminine wiles, and she's not afraid to use her feminine wiles, which is a real thing. I think men have their own masculine wiles, but that's a whole other topic of discussion. That said, I didn't think of this. The younger generations didn't really grow up with that, did they? They didn't grow up with that. Pinup? Is that the right word? Kane, would you call her a pinup? Not like in the modern sense, but like in the old school sense.
12: Yeah, not in the modern sense, but in the old school sense, I would. Yeah, absolutely.
0: So they're saying that anybody 25 and under didn't really have that. And so for them, it's brand new, and they're even receptive. They're receptive to it because it's celebrating femininity and being a female. And I don't disagree with that. I just never thought about it in these terms. When I was in elementary school, one of my cousins got in big time trouble because one of his friends snuck him, and I don't even know what model it was. It was a Sports Illustrated thing. That you guys remember Sports Illustrated, right? Oh, yeah. And he had this and it wasn't a huge poster. It was maybe if you had a newspaper and you unfolded it and just laid it out, it was about as big as a broadsheet. No pun intended. And he

0: single one of these people that did not speak up was Sophie Cunningham or Caitlin Clark or Inez Cantor Freedom or any who did not stand up and protect women's sports. I do not want to hear it from a single one of these crones about Sydney Sweeney sexualizing sports. They've already sexualized sports. All of these women have already sexualized sports. They started sexualizing it when they told women that they didn't matter and that anyone can join their league. They started sexualizing sports when they started telling athletes, female athletes who were objecting to men competing with them, well, maybe you should get better. Why don't you get better? They already sexualized it. They've already sexualized it. So I don't know where this is coming from, where they're like, I don't get it. I mean, it's, I don't know. I feel like this is a person who is representing sort of the manifestation of what people, normies, want to get back to, right? There's something nostalgic from the people who are over 25 who remember these kind of cultural touch points. There's a bit of nostalgia there. And for the people who don't have that cultural touch point, it seems like it's a return to normalcy. And there's nothing wrong. She makes this very good point. She says people with broad appeal are back. That's true. I mean, Sydney Sweeney, she's funny, she's pretty, and it's like we're allowed to be women and allowed to be funny and allowed to have fun again. Is kind of what it seems like. But I am just I'm just so tired of all these people that, because they're still railing, they're still raging about her. This is day two now, or actually day three, and they're still raging about her. I guess they want, remember that one website that we were talking about, Jezebel, named literally after a woman who was yeeted out of a window and she cracked her head open and dogs ate her remains because she was a giant W. Or, yeah, that one. I guess they want all women to be like that. I don't know. I mean, it's a fascinating thing. You're really seeing who likes women and who doesn't with this reaction. I don't know. I find the whole thing fascinating. We've got Florida Man coming up as we move. Our partners that help bring you the program. It's the folks that are over at Ghost Bed, which I sleep on a ghost bed every single night. I love my ghost bed. And look, they make these. These are like pieces of health equipment is what really, that's what the ghost bed is. It's a piece of health equipment. That's the ghost bed. And with Ghost Bed, too, it's made with cooling tech that's included in the mattress. Everybody else, it's like some kind of markup. It's always more expensive to ask for the cooling tech. And Ghost Bed has it in their mattresses. They include it in their mattresses so that you're not overheating at night. It's just built differently. You can tell that it's made better right out of the gate. The materials, the construction, the fact that, you know, basic things that should be a part of your mattress that you're not being nickeled and dimed for by Ghost Bed. And also with Ghost Bed, too, they give you 101 nights to try it in your home, risk-free. And you're going to see, I love this mattress. I was trying to think how many months I've been sleeping on it. And I think it's over like 4 months now that I've had my Ghost Bed. But I love it. You're going to notice the difference right away. Less tension, better temperature. You're not waking up stiff and sore. 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
11: It's his life mission to make bad decisions. It's time for Florida Man.
0: All right. So hang on. I got to find my window. I lost everything. I don't know where it's at. Uh-oh. I know. It was me. All right. So first up. No, I got one. I got one for you. So this story. Man, this guy's. Margate, Florida. I had to look this up and make sure this is a real story. A knife-wielding man threatened to kill Denny's customers and rape the manager. Margate Police Department, they arrested Robert Roy Hinion just the other day following a chaotic scene. And apparently he was threatening customers and just generally trying to fight with everyone. He got tasered. He was ordered to get to the ground. He was placed in handcuffs. This is according to the probable cause affidavit. They said that he entered the restaurant. He entered a restaurant, began in this Denny's, and began pacing aggressively near a table where five people were eating. Then the affidavit says that he was agitated, talking to himself, pulled out a knife, raised it, pointed it towards the group, saying, "I'm going to kill you all." When the manager tried to intervene, he's like, "I'm going to rape you to death." Oh, my gosh. This guy was absolutely arrested and taken to Broward Main Jail. $10,000 bond. So that's a pretty serious. That's pretty dang serious right there. Let's see. This is super. Oh, so creepy. Honestly, I do. You, how many of you, when you go and you check into a hotel, how many of you also look under the bed?
6: I don't.
0: You don't look under the bed?
6: No, it's like solid. You can't. There's nothing there.
0: Well, if you sometimes you can. Sometimes it's. I'm just saying. And here's why you should do this.
6: No.
0: So a Florida man was arrested for burglary, but he was caught hiding under the couple's bed while they slept in the hotel. He was underneath the bed while they were sleeping. Oh my gosh! How do you not know? I would know. I would know something is up. I would know. Wouldn't you know? You'd have a gut feeling. You're like, I don't think we're alone. So imagine you're going to sleep and then there's a man under your bed. Apparently that happened. They had to call police. Apparently, and this was TMZ. It was the Provident Doral in Miami. And this couple, they were going to take a nap. They closed the blinds to the sliding glass door. Or no, they were going to bed, not a nap. They closed the blinds. Everything was secured. And then 4 a.m., the woman felt movement in close proximity to the bed, but she went back to sleep. She felt it again, and it didn't seem like it was coming from her husband who was sleeping next to her, but rather maybe from underneath the bed. She didn't check it out yet. She finally peered under the bed an hour later, and because she thought, well, maybe, you know, when I got up to get water or something, I kicked something under the bed. And that's when she saw the guy under her bed. His name is Richel Calavere. Richel? That's a new one. He dashed out of the room and the couple dashed out of the room. They contacted police. Calavere was promptly arrested for burglary and resisting without violence. He had hopped the fence, got into the room through the sliding door and concealed himself under the bed while they slept through the night. Wow. Now, he was a previous guest at the hotel and was told by the staff not to return, but he allegedly returned 2 days later. So, wow. If there was a possibility that there was an opening under the bed, I'm going to look. You know what I mean?
6: Right.
0: I'm looking. That's just wild to me. Just wild. So, oh my gosh, this is... Okay. A Florida DUI suspect dropped an infant and a toddler in gator-infested swamp water while running from the police. A Florida dad was running from the cops, and he stumbled through a swamp with his baby and toddler and dropped them repeatedly into the water. I want to beat this guy up so bad. Isaac Kinsey crashed his car, blew through a road closure, and into a construction area. He ran off, had his kids with him, a 2-year-old and a 10-month-old. And there's video of him going through the marsh and falling multiple times, dropping the kids like completely in standing water. And then he left the 2-year-old, just left the 2-year-old behind in the swamp and held onto the infant and kept going. Oh my gosh. And then he kept falling again and again. They finally got the children, got them to safety. Both were taken to the hospital for treatment. This guy, obviously, he admitted that he was drinking. And they said he also had a suspended license. They took him to custody. Wow. And apparently it is a place where it is known for gators to be pretty active in that area. So by the grace of God, these kids did not become gator snacks, but I can't. Oh my gosh, you guys, this is way too much. All right. So let's see. A Florida man files a lawsuit against an airboat company after a gator bit him in the face. Maybe you shouldn't have gotten that close.
6: Right.
0: I'm just saying. A Broward County man said that he was bitten in the face by an alligator while attending the alligator encounter. They said that he was handed to the plaintiff and they didn't super blah, blah, blah. He wants $50,000. I think that's kind of dumb. Why did you handle a gator, an untrained gator? Stick with us, third hour.
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15: Assassination attempt questions remain. I'm Sue Guzman, Fox News. FBI Director Kash Patel facing intense questions Tuesday by the Senate Judiciary Committee, which, among other things, focused on the assassination attempt in 2024 against then-candidate Donald Trump. Patel grilled over the lack of information about the gunman in the case, as we hear from Fox's Kevin Corr.
16: An anonymous donor paid for Crooks' cremation just days after the shooting. That, according to a trove of new documents provided to the Senate Judiciary Committee Chairman Chuck Grassley as part of his ongoing inquiry into the first Trump assassination attempt. Now, the gunman's father told federal investigators about that anonymous donor, and he seemed to suggest that since he was retired and his wife wasn't working, they couldn't afford to pay for the cremation. But that infuriated some lawmakers who expressed disgust that the FBI released the body for cremation just 10 days after the shooting. What's more, Crooks apparently had no friends as a teenager, according to his father. And also in that interview, he said he had a fascination with guns. And curiously, Crooks apparently used the alias Bob Dole while ordering suspicious packages.
15: Now, President Trump said Tuesday the attempt on his life was a Democrat plot to get him out of the election. Patel facing tough questions from Democrats about his vacations and alleged drinking habits. He tells Fox's Hannity local law enforcement can vouch for him.
17: If you talk to police across the country, don't take the words of the Democrats in the Senate. The relationships of this FBI have never been better because of President Trump, because we show up, we call them, we support them, we engage with them, and we run joint operations.
15: For the third time, the House of Representatives has voted to end the conflict in Iran, approving a war powers resolution aimed at halting President Trump's ability to continue military action without congressional approval. In a helicopter crash in Chatsworth, California tonight, at least three people killed, one injured in the fiery accident, according to the LAFD. 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
18: WMBD Radio Local News, I'm TJ Carson. A Chillicothe woman has been identified as the victim in Monday morning's fatal crash near Rome. Peoria County Coroner Jamie Hardwood says 35-year-old Samantha Hobick suffered multiple blunt force trauma injuries as a result of the crash. The crash occurred at Illinois Route 29 and Marquette Street at around 7:15 a.m. Hobick was pronounced dead at OSF St. Francis just before 11:15 a.m. The crash remains under investigation. Illinois Attorney General Kwame Raoul is declaring victory today in his battle with the Trump administration over mail-in voting. Capital News Illinois reports the U.S. Supreme Court issued an emergency order late Monday, blocking the Postal Service from implementing new nationwide restrictions on mail-in voting. Raoul was part of a coalition of Democratic state attorneys general who challenged the rules in federal court. The order means state and local election authorities can move ahead with sending out and processing mail-in ballots, just as they've been doing for years. The first day of mail-in voting and early in-person voting in Illinois is September 24th. This year's general election is November 3rd. The Tazewell County Clerk says his office was planning for those potential changes to vote by mail. County Clerk John Ackerman says his office is also meeting and exceeding some of those standards that were proposed.
19: We already have ballot trackers where citizens can track their ballots. So here in Tazewell County, we were already above the new thresholds that were being laid out.
18: Ackerman says his only concern was not receiving information on how to update the voter portals. More news in 30 minutes or as it breaks, and always at WMBDRadio.com.
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1: The 25 News First Alert forecast calls for showers and storms overnight tonight into tomorrow morning with some locally heavy rainfall at times. And we'll see some rain linger, especially into the first half of the day tomorrow. We should be drying out for the afternoon and evening with high temperatures only in the upper 70s. A few additional showers and storms late Wednesday night into Thursday morning will be cloudy otherwise for your Thursday and a little bit warmer with high temperatures back in the mid-80s. From 25 News, I'm First Alert Chief Meteorologist Brian Walder for WMBD Radio.
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0: Welcome back to the program, Dana Lash with you. We were talking on break about Congress and how they're back for a brief 1 week session right now, but then they're home, and then they only go back for what? A couple of weeks, November, end of November, going into December. And then that's it. So here's the thing that really gets me. After November, midterms are over. You would think that they would be in session during midterm, showing the people what they're doing. Just saying. Welcome back to the show. If you missed anything previous 2 hours, you can go download the podcast. There's a great piece for subscribers over at Chapter and Verse, my Substack. You should definitely go check it out. It's up there now. And then we have some more fun stuff coming up for you to dive into. But I had to talk about this because Kane and I were discussing, well, what are they going to, because we get the Save Act, you get all this other stuff. If you have voters that are going to the polls and they feel as though members of Congress aren't doing enough, how is that going to impact their vote, knowing that they're all, at the end of this week, they're all back. They're not going to be in session anymore at the end of this week. And then they're here till November. They're not going to be back in Congress until November. I'm just wondering how that is going to impact people's votes. Kane is typing. Share it with the class. What are you typing?
28: How is the House not in session? I mean, pending Johnson calling them back. I don't know if he's going to be doing anything like that, but until November? What? Mm-hmm. We just had an entire month of August where they were out.
0: Mm-hmm.
28: What?
0: I know. Now, I think the Senate, they have a 3 week stretch. So we have 1 week, and I think they have a 3 week stretch. But yeah, I don't know how it's going
28: to
0: work.
28: All of August. It makes no sense to me.
0: I don't know how that's going to work out. I really don't. I think it's going to be difficult for voters. I mean, there's so much that's happening right now, and especially, and I just want to touch on some of these headlines, especially if we start having higher energy prices. And that's because we were talking about how Costco, first off, I hate bad reporting. Yeah, I know. But with the situation with Iran, so just a couple of things. They're saying, there's a munition. We keep hearing about munition shortfalls. By the way, I've been talking about the munitions issue since Biden was in office because it's been an issue since then. Just FYI. But you have the Houthis that have attacked now Saudi Arabia, and Iran is now through the Houthis threatening a huge pipeline and an oil facility because the Houthis have decided to escalate their attacks on Saudi Arabia. And I'm waiting for the woke right Tucker Carlson's who think that algebra is Jewish to try to figure out some way to blame this on Israel. The Houthis are believed to be, well, they've kind of claimed it already, behind the attack on what they call the East-West pipeline. They say it's an easy target for them. It's the Panama Canal of global energy markets, this Abqaiq, and that they have the Bab al-Mandeb Strait that's going to fall under Houthi control now, and they're threatening the pipeline. And 745-mile-long pipeline, world's largest oil processing plant. So this is now going to be affecting how people move as it pertains to energy prices. I mean, it's large, fixed infrastructure. And they violated the ceasefires. They always do, these groups. But they are apparently, I mean, they're an intermediary. They're a little militia arm for Iran. That's what it is. And they said that they're going to shut down this Bab al-Mandeb Strait. And they have also been sending in fighters into port cities to try to take control of that strait. And now they're really targeting Saudi Arabia with everything now. And so we're going to see how that falls and what that does, because this is the oil supply. We're looking at they're threatening our oil supply. Not our oil supply, the world's oil supply, which is going to affect all of our energy prices. So that's why globally the price on crude is where it is right now. And they're saying it's going to escalate because the risk is escalating that's going to increase. And so MarketWatch had a story. It said the oil market is sending an increasingly loud warning about gas prices at the pump. The story says that this is, specifically because of the tension that they're seeing, and it's taking longer to get it delivered. So now we have a warning sign that the markets may not exactly be able to keep up with demand, which we could actually fill, and we have been. We can step up and do this just as easily as they can. And so, I mean, I don't know by how much, but I'm pulling up a story here. Bear with me on my giant 4.5-foot wide screen. But it's going to affect, like I said, it's affecting overall prices. So this is not, that does not bode well for midterms. That's also going to be rough for midterms, is having high gas prices like this. So we'll wait and see. Sorry, opening this thing up. I hate some of these things that they make you do just to archive a story, because I'm not going to pay for the paywall. So this attack, all the other oil facilities, easy targets. Saudi Arabia has been asking the United States for some assistance on this. And I think the United States has been providing assistance on this. In the meantime, you have this story with, how does this affect you? You got this story with Costco, right? So this story makes me mad. They're rationing Kirkland motor oil, raising the price to $57.99. It's their full synthetic motor oil. This is being used as an example. I've already seen it tweeted out like a million times already. And people are saying, oh my gosh, look, this is how bad it is. It's because of what the United States is doing. And the way that they're talking about it, and these are all like the Tucker Carlson acolytes, They're arguing. Let me type this in here. They're arguing that this is just more of what, you know, Trump's foreign policy, and this is what's happening, and this is the effect. But what the Costco story doesn't say, and what I'm really aggravated about, is that they're like, oh well, later on in the story, they're like, oh well, regulatory and licensing costs have added a separate layer of expense. What? They said that, well, it displays the DEXOS 1 Gen 3 certification. That's GM's proprietary specification. And earning that mark is not free. And manufacturers have to put their formulations through GM's independent testing protocol and obtain a license from the automaker. This is coming from Finance and MarketWatch. Paying separately for each product and for each union sold. And then there's the industry API-SP category that took effect around 2020. And you have several additional laboratory tests with no equipment. Oh, my gosh, Kane. So they're rationing it because of some BS regulation.
28: But they want you to believe that it's Trump's irresponsible attack on Iran.
0: This is so dumb. It's literally big government. It's big government that's pushing us. It's not Trump. But honestly, the people like Tucker and that want you to believe that it is Trump. They want you to believe that it is Trump and it is Iran. But look, you were going to have this issue regardless because the Houthis in Saudi Arabia, the Houthis are just met. This is, again, about who has power in the region. This was going to happen to some extent already. All right, a couple of other stories. This is crazy. So I know you guys have heard at this point, and I've retweeted it. Let me look at my big, long list of 1,000 cuts here. This issue of a parent that, I don't actually know if we have that particular one, but there's the story of, and it's happening right now, of a couple that got referred to, parents that got referred to, their Division of Family Services, because they wouldn't allow the transing or affirm the pronouns of their child. I'm sure you guys have seen the story. This is a crazy thing. This is a crazy concept to think about. And Daily Wire has like this ongoing series. It's pretty still, I mean, it's still happening at an egregious pace. There's one story that looks in at Oregon Department of Human Services. They took a teen a year ago and into protective custody because they were investigating, I'm reading the story, whether or not her mother was causing said teen a, quote, mental injury because she would not affirm her gender identity. And there's a story in Massachusetts where something else similar happened. And you have these states that think that these children that you have, that we raise, are theirs and not yours. There are a handful of these stories. And it all starts with, well, they didn't affirm. They didn't affirm the gender identity, so DFS was called in. Oh, my gosh. There's a Massachusetts. Let me pull this story up. This one latest story is out of Massachusetts. There's one from Oregon. There's one from Illinois. There's quite a bit. Quite a bit of them. That's wild to me. Absolutely insane. This one family, they said that the state took custody of their teenage daughter, and they're Catholic. It's a Catholic family. This just happened this week. Their court hearing is set for October 29th. The parents said that a school counselor socially transitioned their daughter without her knowing. And then without telling the parents what was happening this entire time, they had no idea their daughter was going to school and being brainwashed. And I think this is grooming, by the way. This school counselor groomed this child. I think the school counselor is a child predator. If you have, this is crazy. This counselor groomed this young woman, this teenage girl, into thinking that she's trans. And then when the family found out and they were like, wait, what? The counselor reported them. And then the state took guardianship of the teenager. they put in a restraining order that disallows the teen's parents or even her brother from contacting her. Now, the family's fighting the case because the judge has only temporarily blocked the state from administering high-dose testosterone. This all happened within a year. They're going to jack her up with hormones. And the family's doing, she's been kidnapped by the state. We're going to talk more about this story coming up. There are a lot of these stories in the United States. It sounds like UK or Canada. We have a lot. 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
11: And now, all of the news you would probably miss. It's time for Dana's Quick Five.
0: All right, so first up, there's local disaster in Amarillo where the city was left without safe water amidst extreme drought. The drought is actually real because I think it's rained once here in 3 months right now. It's pretty serious. So the city of Childress, which is near San Antonio, they've raised a state of disaster Friday, last Friday. The municipality issued this on September 11th, saying that the city has suffered widespread threat to life and property, etc. We do need some rain. Like, I don't want, like, twisters and all of that, but a little bit of rain would be great. Giant megalith structure spotted on the ocean floor is now sparking alien base theories. Please be an alien base, please. A mysterious structure. It's near Papua New Guinea. People say it must be an alien base. Its self-described UFO researcher, some dude, identified the enormous rectangular-shaped anomaly, suggesting that it's 10 miles long and 4 miles wide. He better not be wrong, because that would be a major error. He said he discovered while exploring the global ocean floor maps produced by the Seabed 2030 project. Okay, so if that's anything like Google Maps, I don't know if that's necessarily the best way to spot. Although I will say, didn't somebody spot the wreckage that they think is Amelia Earhart's plane because they were looking at the Google Maps? Yeah. I mean, and then I went and looked at it immediately and I was like, where? I've got to see. And I went and looked at this map and I was like, I don't know if I see what this guy sees, but he insists that that's exactly what it is. And this is all about mapping the ocean floor. So, I mean, could be. Maybe it's alien. 10-mile wide long thing, though. That's a huge, huge structure. But he says, now here's what he adds to it. He says aliens are living there right now. He goes, it looks clean and taken care of. I mean, it's underwater. So I don't know. Are you a disbeliever, Kane?
28: Is it Atlantis?
0: Well, it's near Papua New Guinea, so I don't think that that's where Atlantis would be.
28: I don't even know where it would be.
0: I don't know. We were having a debate in my house last night as to whether or not Atlantis was even real, a real thing or not. Let's see. Oh, no. Bad phrasing. Chester Zoo advertised tickets to a child predator tour. Oh, God. If they're in Britain, it's the Upton by Chester. and they wanted to allow the children to go and look at predatory animals, but they unfortunately said, come and join our child predator tour. Oh, those Brits. Stay with us. So Human just released the best Super Beats Heart Chew that they've ever made. 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
13: Fox News, I'm Ted Lindner. A federal judge has blocked the board of the Kennedy Center from adding President Trump's name to the building facade.
14: D.C. Federal Judge Christopher Cooper wrote that the Kennedy Center board cannot install memorials for President Trump or anyone or anything else at the Kennedy Center without Congress's blessing, and that an August board resolution pushing to add the president's name to the building facade violated an earlier court ruling on the matter.
13: Sources telling Fox the Kennedy Center board has voted to immediately close the facility, citing safety concerns and funding issues. Delaware's primary election taking place Tuesday, incoming Chris Coons in a bid for a third full term, winning the Democratic nomination for the Senate. He'll face off in November against the winner of the Republican primary, Michael Katz. In the state's only congressional House race, incumbent Sarah McBride is running unopposed in the Democratic primary. 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
15: WMBD Radio Local News, I'm TJ Carson. The Peoria Public School Board has approved an interim chief financial officer. It comes after the former head, Michael Curry, resigned after less than 2 months on the job. Marcus Alexander will serve up to 75 days at $800 a day. Superintendent Jerry Bell says the district needed immediate leadership.
16: We are in our finance department in, you know, a tight bind in terms of needing experienced leadership. Having Dr. Marcus Alexander to come on board would give us a bridge, if you will, between here and when we hire a permanent CFO.
15: 25 News reports Alexander's contract goes up to 120 days, but will only work 75 due to personal commitments. His total compensation could be up to $60,000. Foul play is not being suspected in the death of a person found along the Illinois River in East Peoria Monday night. Tazewell County Coroner Charles Hanley says an autopsy held today on the person shows drowning as the preliminary cause of death. Hanley says the identity of the victim will not be released due to the circumstances. Hanley says his office responded to the scene just after 7:30 p.m. Lawmakers in Springfield have appointed a new ethics watchdog. Former federal prosecutor David Risley takes over on October 1st as acting legislative inspector general. Risley replaces Mike McCluskey, who stepped down following criticism over a sexual harassment investigation. Capital News Illinois reports Risley takes the helm of an office critics have called a paper tiger as lawmakers face renewed pressure to grant the watchdog real power. More news in 30 minutes or as it breaks, and always at WMBDradio.com.
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19: The 25 News First Alert forecast calls for showers and storms overnight tonight into tomorrow morning with some locally heavy rainfall at times. and we'll see some rain linger, especially into the first half of the day tomorrow. We should be drying out for the afternoon and evening with high temperatures only in the upper 70s. A few additional showers and storms late Wednesday night into Thursday morning. Will be cloudy otherwise for your Thursday and a little bit warmer with high temperatures back in the mid-80s. From 25 News, I'm First Alert Chief Meteorologist Brian Walter for WMBD Radio.
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0: Welcome back. We're at the bottom of this third hour on this Tuesday, rolling through the week and getting you set up. And if you missed anything, you can always go back and download the podcast. You can find us Channel 347, DirecTV, YouTube, Facebook as well. And then obviously, don't forget Chapter and Verse, the Substack. There's a new piece that's up there right now. A few odds and ends here, all of which are important. So, first up, we've got, goodness, where to start? We've got Cut 17. This is the Anthropic CEO who was asked whether or not he believes AI could kill us all by the end of the decade. Can I just say I'm going to be really mad if it's a computer and not aliens? Really mad. Like, my rage knows no bounds. Can't you tell? Listen to this, Cut 17.
25: But let's start with why we're talking right now. Do you believe AI could kill us all by the end of the decade?
27: So, you know, the basis on which we started Anthropic was we always believed that this was a very powerful technology, and because it's a very powerful technology, it has a lot of benefits, but also very serious risks, right? The more powerful a technology is, the more powerful its benefits, the more powerful its risks. And on the benefit side, you know, I really believe AI could cure diseases like cancer. We're already starting to use Claude for things like protein binding, for things like basic science discovery, for things like drug development. So the benefits are great, but when you look at some of the uncontrolled things that the models have done, you know, things like the Hugging Face incident that we've seen, right? Some lesser incidents that have happened even at Anthropic. You know, I think it's natural to look at that and say we want to make sure that we can control these models. So my view is that the bad world, the world where something bad can happen, is if bad things happen with these models and we just keep going without fixing our problems because we don't have enough time, right?
25: And I do want to...
0: So, here's a question. If AI, theoretically, or maybe practically right now, if AI can kill us all, why in the hell would we allow China to even at all get ahead of us? Why? Someone explain this to me. If AI could kill us all, why would we allow China or any geopolitical foe to get ahead of us? Why? Why? million-dollar question, right? Did you, you know, when he's talking, I get the sense, I look at him, I'm like, you know a lot. Right? Does anybody else get that sense? I'm looking at him like, what you not telling us? Because he, you know what I'm saying? Does that, am I being paranoid. I almost said suspicious. Think of it. So the CCP already looks at AI in the hands of the U.S. as an existential threat.

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11: Helicopter crash in Los Angeles County. I'm Sue Guzman, Fox News. TV News helicopter has crashed at the scene of a deadly bus crash in Chatsworth, California.
12: Police confirm at least three people were killed. Another was taken to the hospital. Their condition is unknown. The chopper was responding to the scene of a bus crash when it went down, bursting into flames. Several nearby parked cars and shipping containers also caught fire. It's not clear yet how many people were inside the chopper or what news organization it was part of. Officials, though, say one of the people killed was on the ground. The FAA and the NTSB are investigating. The news chopper was covering a deadly bus crash in Chatsworth.
11: Fox's Lauren Green reporting. FBI Director Kash Patel facing intense questioning Tuesday by the Senate Judiciary Committee. Among the things he was talked about, the 2024 assassination attempt against then-candidate Donald Trump. Lawmakers concerned about the lack of information about the gunman Thomas Crooks, as we hear from Fox's Kevin Cork.
13: An anonymous donor paid for Crooks's cremation just days after the shooting. That, according to a trove of new documents provided to the Senate Judiciary Committee Chairman Chuck Grassley as part of his ongoing inquiry into the first Trump assassination attempt. Now, the gunman's father told federal investigators about that anonymous donor, and he seemed to suggest that since he was retired and his wife wasn't working, they couldn't afford to pay for the cremation. But that infuriated some lawmakers who expressed disgust that the FBI released the body for cremation just 10 days after the shooting. What's more, Crooks apparently had no friends as a teenager, according to his father. And also in that interview, he said he had a fascination with guns. And curiously, Crooks apparently used the alias Bob Dole while ordering suspicious packages.
11: President Trump on Truth Social said the attempt on his life was a Democratic plot to prevent him from running for president. 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
11: Senator Chris Coons has won the Democratic primary in Delaware. Coons easily defeating 3 challengers, including a candidate who went by the name E. No Trump Hansen. He's heavily favored in the general election against former state lawmaker Michael Katz, who was victorious in the Republican primary. Coons is shooting for a 3rd full term after taking over for Joe Biden when he became vice president in 2009. U.S. military aid intended for a number of European countries is being moved to help another area of the world.
20: $52 million worth of U.S. military assistance will be stripped from Slovakia, North Macedonia, Tunisia, and Iraq, and now go to Panama, Peru, Ecuador, and Colombia. The State Department notifying Congress Tuesday about the reprogramming of the funding. This comes after a recent visit to Central and South America by Secretary of State Marco Rubio as the Trump administration looks to crack down on drug trafficking and illegal immigration. The administration is also looking to improve relations with countries in the Western Hemisphere, which are aligned more with the president's agenda. John Saucier, Fox News.
11: The board at the Kennedy Center has voted to close the facility amid financial problems and a dispute over putting President Trump's name on the iconic venue. Here's Fox's Mike Emanuel.
21: There has been the ongoing legal battle over the name of the Performing Arts Center. For decades, it has been known as the Kennedy Center. The board has been trying to add President Trump's name to the building's facade and nearby outdoor plaza. Federal Judge Christopher Cooper again today blocked the board from adding the president's name, writing, quote, simply put, defendants cannot install memorials for President Trump or anyone or anything else at the Kennedy Center without Congress's blessing. With pending court challenges, it is not clear how long this closure will last.
11: For the 3rd time, the House of Representatives has approved a war powers resolution aiming to halt President Trump's ability to continue military action without congressional approval in Iran. I'm Sue Guzman. This is Fox News.
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10: The high court rules. I'm Ted Lindner, Fox News. President Trump lashing out at the U.S. Supreme Court over its decision on mail-in ballots. Attorney General Todd Blanche says the Justice Department will comply with the order, but he said the administration wants to assure free and fair elections. Blanche also says the president's frustrated by recent rulings.
11: The idea that President Trump shouldn't be allowed to communicate to the American people his frustration, I don't share that.
10: In a social media post, the president wrote the justices are not the people he interviewed, but merely a shell of their original selves. Police in Los Angeles tonight investigating a chopper crash involving a news gathering team.
12: Police confirm at least three people were killed. Another was taken to the hospital. Their condition is unknown. The chopper was responding to the scene of a bus crash when it went down, bursting into flames. Several nearby parked cars and shipping containers also caught fire. It's not clear yet how many people were inside the chopper or what news organization it was part of. Officials, though, say one of the people killed was on the ground. The FAA and the NTSB are investigating. The news chopper was covering a deadly bus crash in Chatsworth.
10: Fox's Lauren Green. It's not known what led to the crash. Delaware's primary election taking place Tuesday. Incumbent Chris Coons in his bed for a third full term, winning the Democratic nomination for the Senate. He'll face off in November against the winner of the Republican primary, Michael Katz. In the state's only congressional House race, incumbent Sarah McBride running unopposed in the Democratic primary. The Kennedy Center closing, at least for now. The board voted to close over financial issues in a dispute over putting President Trump's name on the iconic performing arts venue. Prior to Tuesday's board meeting, a federal judge blocked the Kennedy Center board from adding Trump's name to the structure or grounds, saying it would violate an earlier ruling that his name was illegally added to the building. America's listening to Fox News.
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10: Increasing concerns over the advancement of artificial intelligence continue to ripple across Capitol Hill and the private sector. Fox's Aisha Hosni with details on that and more from the White House.
5: House Speaker Mike Johnson downplaying AI doomsday warnings as AI continues to confound Washington. Senate Minority Leader Chuck Schumer slamming Republicans for not reining it in. At the center of the president's decision is the AI race with China. Just last week, the government identified six Chinese AI firms accused of stealing data from American AI companies. Meanwhile, the president on Truth Social claiming new evidence shows the Butler Pennsylvania assassination attempt was a, quote, Democrat plot to get me out of the election that failed. But FBI Director Kash Patel testified on the Hill that the shooter, Thomas Crooks, wasn't speaking to anyone but his parents.
10: This comes as lawmakers from both sides of the aisle unite behind the Frontier Act, which is aimed at establishing national safety guardrails for the development of artificial intelligence. The FBI apprehending a suspect charged with planning a terror attack. Fox's Alexandria Hoff with more.
6: Federal agents in Pennsylvania have charged 21-year-old Jonathan Hunter Kramer of Valencia, PA, with attempting to commit terrorism on behalf of ISIS. Last weekend, an FBI surveillance team tracked Kramer as he bought a burner phone, got a long black bag, checked into a hotel with cash, and loaded up on weapons. This investigation came after a tip came in March about some nefarious behavior online, allegedly by Kramer. He was intercepted in a hotel parking lot in Cranberry Township, with authorities seizing a semi-automatic rifle, high-capacity magazines, nearly 200 rounds of ammunition, 30 knives, and a prayer rug, according to FBI Director Kash Patel.
10: Jonathan Hunter Kramer had allegedly been on the FBI's radar since 2023 when he was charged and adjudicated delinquent by Pennsylvania state authorities for an alleged role in a plot to commit a mass casualty incident and for allegedly possessing child sex abuse material. I'm Ted Lindner. This is Fox News.
15: At Sherman's, we're picky about furniture. 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
15: Later, Larry.
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7: Three killed in a helicopter crash. I'm Sue Guzman, Fox News. A TV news helicopter has crashed at the scene of a deadly bus crash in Chatsworth, California.
8: Police confirm at least three people were killed. Another was taken to the hospital. Their condition is unknown. The chopper was responding to the scene of a bus crash when it went down, bursting into flames. Several nearby parked cars and shipping containers also caught fire. It's not clear yet how many people were inside the chopper or what news organization it was part of. Officials, though, say one of the people killed was on the ground. The FAA and the NTSB are investigating. The news chopper was covering a deadly bus crash in Chatsworth.
7: Fox's Lauren Green reporting. The board at the Kennedy Center in Washington, D.C. voting to close the facility amid financial problems and a dispute over putting President Trump's name on the iconic venue. Fox's Mike Emanuel.
9: There has been the ongoing legal battle over the name of the Performing Arts Center. For decades, it has been known as the Kennedy Center. The board has been trying to add President Trump's name to the building's facade and nearby outdoor plaza. Federal Judge Christopher Cooper again today blocked the board from adding the president's name, writing, quote, simply put, defendants cannot install memorials for President Trump or anyone or anything else at the Kennedy Center without Congress's blessing. With pending court challenges, it is not clear how long this closure will last.
7: Republican U.S. Congressman Tom Massey introducing articles of impeachment against the Secretary of War over the conflict in Iran. The Kentucky Republican claiming Pete Hegseth is illegally waging the Iran war by violating the War Powers Act. Meanwhile, for the third time, the House of Representatives has approved a War Powers resolution aiming to halt President Trump's ability to continue military action in Iran. This time, a handful of House Republicans joined in. 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
7: Senator Chris Coons has won the Democratic primary in Delaware Tuesday night, heavily favored now in the general election against former state lawmaker Michael Katz, who was victorious on the Republican side. FBI Director Kash Patel facing intense questioning Tuesday by the Senate Judiciary Committee about the 2024 assassination attempt against then-candidate Donald Trump. Lawmakers asking about the lack of information about the suspected gunman, Thomas Crooks.
15: An anonymous donor paid for Crooks' cremation just days after the shooting. That, according to a trove of new documents provided to the Senate Judiciary Committee Chairman Chuck Grassley as part of his ongoing inquiry into the first Trump assassination attempt. Now, the gunman's father told federal investigators about that anonymous donor, and he seemed to suggest that since he was retired and his wife wasn't working, they couldn't afford to pay for the cremation. But that infuriated some lawmakers who expressed disgust that the FBI released the body for cremation just 10 days after the shooting. What's more, Crooks apparently had no friends as a teenager, according to his father. And also in that interview, he said he had a fascination with guns. And curiously, Crooks apparently used the alias Bob Dole while ordering suspicious packages.
7: Fox's Kevin Cork and a key economic decision due today from the Federal Reserve. Details from Fox's Paul Stevens.
17: The Fed is expected to raise its short-term interest rate Wednesday for the first time in 3 years to battle high inflation numbers. That move putting the nation's central bank at odds with President Trump, who wants an interest rate cut. But a quarter point increase in the Fed's rate, which is currently at about 3.6%, is not guaranteed. Fed Chair Kevin Warsh does not provide signals about future moves like his predecessors did. Inflation remains stubborn, however, thanks in part to sharp increases in oil and gas prices as a result of the U.S.-Iran war. Paul Stevens, Fox News.
7: That decision expected about 2 p.m. Eastern. I'm Sue Guzman. This is Fox News.
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11: Thanks for spending time with us, and welcome into Wednesday, September 16th. Gordon Deal with Nicole Murray. Some of our top stories and headlines. The Kennedy Center has closed for renovations after a judge said the board could not add Trump's name to it. Fed expected to raise interest rates today. The president of the European Commission this morning proposed making Canada an associate member of the EU. Three people killed after a news helicopter crashed in Los Angeles. The Trump administration is preparing a multi-billion dollar sale of 40,000 bombs to Israel. And the Florida mom who found out during a news conference that her missing son had been found alive. That story in about 20 minutes. Gasoline prices are rising, as you know, but it'll be a few months before everyday Americans and policymakers know whether or not the latest spikes will lead to higher inflation. Insight from Megan Lenhart, senior economics reporter at Barron's. Megan, what can we expect?
12: So I was really looking at kind of what we've seen in gasoline prices, both the unleaded and the, you know, kind of diesel rise that we've been seeing over the last, you know, week or so. Unfortunately, you know, for prices at the pump, they've hit a national average of $4.32. And, you know, diesel prices reached about $6.26 as of Tuesday. So this is something that, you know, we continue to see these prices increase. And a lot of this has to do with the intensification of the conflict in the Middle East. So, you know, we've seen a number of moves over the last week that have, you know, potentially disrupted the supplies and really do promise to continue to do that. And so the big question is always, what does this mean for inflation, which, of course, is top of mind, not only for, you know, everyday Americans, but also for Federal Reserve officials who are meeting actually this week to, you know, implement their latest rate decision policy, but also looking ahead into next year and, of course, you know, the year after. We obviously would like to see lower inflation. We've been in a bit of a elevated inflation environment for over 5 years now, and the Fed has been charged with making sure that we have that price stability, and they kind of measure that by sitting there and saying, well, the best rate is, you know, about a 2% inflation rate, and we're obviously, you know, far, far above that still.
11: Yeah. All right. So the rise of gas prices here, explain what we've seen, because, I mean, it's painful at times.
12: It is painful at times. We've actually seen gas prices jump about, you know, a little over 13 cents just in a week. So, you know, this is something that is, you know, truly something everyone is watching. You see the gas station signs on your way to work or, you know, home while you're out on the weekend running errands. It's kind of in your face. What I don't think gets as much notice, though, is the diesel prices. And those have been surging even more. And if you look at, you know, over the past month, regular gasoline prices have risen about 6%, while diesel prices are up almost 15%.
11: Jeez.
12: So this is something that, you know, you start to say, okay, well, what does this mean? And in reality, what we see is when we look at things in terms of, you know, the price growth over time, gasoline prices do push up headline inflation numbers, because that obviously takes into account things like energy cost. But when we look at the long-term trends of inflation, we tend to like to look at core inflation, which removes food and energy prices. They're a little bit more volatile and, you know, kind of jump around a bit more. When you do that, you start to ask the question, well, can the rise in gasoline prices, in diesel prices, start to impact that core inflation number, start to impact the trajectory of inflation? And it turns out it does actually take a lot to move the core inflation number. And when we talk about this, what we're really saying is, are gasoline prices, are fuel prices broadening out? So we know that obviously when, you know, your fuel prices go up, things like airfares, of course, are go up. If you try to buy a plane ticket, you know, in recent months, you know that prices are really expensive. And that's one of the first direct impacts of higher fuel prices. But there's a lot of indirect impacts of higher fuel prices. Think about it. I mean, how many, you know, farms around the country use diesel to, you know, farm and plow the fields, collect all of the produce, things like that. You've got it in transportation services just beyond your, you know, airfare prices. You know, your local bus and, you know, all of your public transport may in fact, you know, be shifted around because of higher fuel prices. And even, you know, some of the utility issues and things like that. A lot of this is sort of the indirect stuff. And then on the good side, you also have things like toy prices, furniture, a lot of those like petroleum sensitive goods, those goods made with petroleum, those obviously can over time, you know, be a bit higher because of higher fuel cost.
11: Thanks, Megan. Megan Lenhart, senior economics reporter at Barron's. Hey, if you've missed anything from today's show, there's an easy way to catch up. Just tell Alexa, Siri, or Google to play This Morning with Gordon Deal. 20 minutes now in front of the hour. Coming up next, is a coffee joint really charging you to get a paper receipt?
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0: How about this for drama? A mom in Northeast Florida found out her missing son was alive during a televised press conference with police. Olga Adcock, mother of 16-year-old Benjamin, stood beside Sheriff Robert Hardwick of the St. Johns County Sheriff's Office for a live plea to locate the teen on Monday when a woman's voice off camera delivered the news.
1: So for him to actually, I'm sorry.
2: Oh, my goodness gracious. Him?
1: Okay.
2: Praise the Lord. Oh, my soul.
0: Benjamin, who has schizophrenia and mild autism, had been missing for nearly 48 hours before the press conference. A good Samaritan who noticed Benjamin from photos on social media was able to lead him to the correct authorities. The sheriff's office says it has resources for those who may have family or loved ones who are prone to wandering. It offers things like bracelets or anklets with transmitters that emit a frequency signal for tracking. That'll do it for this hour. For Nicole Murray and Mike Gavin, I'm Gordon Deal. Thanks for listening to This Morning, America's First News.
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6: Bernie Sanders wants to lead the way regulating AI. I'm Dave Anthony, Fox News.
7: Congress, under both Democratic and Republican control, have been asleep at the wheel.
6: The independent senator on the left will host a bipartisan briefing today on artificial intelligence with leading scientists, including one called the godfather of AI. Fox's Madeline Rivera reports.
8: Lawmakers in the nation's capital are deeply divided over artificial intelligence oversight, weighing national security risks against the danger of overregulation. The president has cast AI fears as a hoax. Attorney General Todd Blanche is backing up the president's accusation that Democrats are using AI as a political issue in the midterms, adding it is not his agency's job to place guardrails on the technology.
9: If anybody associated with AI violates criminal law, we'll investigate that. We already have.
6: Also in Washington, the Kennedy Center Board votes to close the facility for renovation after a federal judge again blocked them from putting President Trump's name on the center. The president then posted on Truth Social, if his name isn't put on the building, that renovation won't happen. This could also be controversial. A big U.S. weapons sale to Israel.
10: Several news organizations, including Reuters, cite U.S. officials as saying this arms deal is worth $2.8 billion. The package includes 20,000 bunker buster bombs, which explode underground after penetration, and 40,000 one-ton bombs whose use by Israel in Gaza and Lebanon has drawn international anger.
6: Fox's Jonathan Savage. A building in Gaza being used by displaced Palestinians, badly damaged in the Israel-Hamas wars collapse, killing at least 16 people. Three people are dead in California.
11: We did have a helicopter crash here. We do have one confirmed patient that seems to be outside of the helicopter when it crashed.
6: Los Angeles Fire Captain Brandon Silverman and NBC LA 4 TV reporter and the pilot were also killed. 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
12: WMBD Radio Local News. I'm Julia Bradley. A Chillicothe woman has been identified as the victim in Monday morning's fatal crash near Rome. Peoria County Coroner Jamie Harwood says 35-year-old Samantha Hobbick suffered multiple blunt force trauma injuries in the crash. It happened on Illinois Route 29 in Marquette around 7:15 a.m. Hobbick was pronounced dead at OSF St. Francis just before 11:15. The first step in adding more license plate reader cameras in East Peoria was taken last night. site. City Council approved adding 10 more cameras from Flock Safety in a five-year agreement for more than $156,000. Before the vote, 16 people spoke during public comment over concerns ranging from Fourth Amendment violations to potential misuse of data. Commissioner Seth Dominguez says those are valid concerns, but he doesn't want to take away a tool from police.
13: I want our police officers to have the ability to protect this community, and that includes protecting my family and your family.
12: A second vote is expected at the next meeting. One person was injured after a two-vehicle crash Tuesday afternoon in Peoria. The fire crews responded around noon to Fayette and Northeast Glen Oak. The jaws of life were used to remove the driver from the midsize sedan. The victim taken to OSF Medical Center in stable condition. The cause of the crash is still being investigated. More news in 30 minutes or as it breaks, and always at WMBDradio.com.
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15: The 25 News First Alert forecast features more unsettled weather with on and off rain chances remaining in control for the second half of the work week. Our Wednesday will start off wet with lingering showers from overnight thunderstorms. We'll expect the rain chances to continue through the midday and early afternoon before some drier weather settles back on in for the evening. Our unsettled weather pattern will look to continue through the weekend into early next week before we'll see quieter weather and cooler weather settle back on in time for the start of the fall season. I'm First Alert meteorologist Ballant Talavari for WMBD Radio.
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21: Let's check Ag News on the RFD Radio Network. I'm Delois Yonke, and the big news of the day is that the Farm Bill vote is expected to take place this afternoon, and GOP Senator Mitch McConnell is expected to cast the winning vote in the Ag Committee after a three-month absence, as our Washington correspondent Matt Kay reports.
22: McConnell, in a wheelchair and looking frail, told reporters on his return Monday that he's determined to work to pass farm legislation. That's music to the ears of Senate Ag Chair John Bozeman, who told colleagues when the GOP-led farm bill failed in August.
23: I spoke with Senator McConnell. I know how much he would have wanted to be here to advocate for Kentucky's farmers and rural communities, and we look forward to welcoming him back to the committee soon.
22: And senators did welcome McConnell back this week and will do so again later in the day when Bozeman has scheduled a revote of the farm bill. Senate Majority Leader John Thune sits on Ag and will decide when the farm bill comes to the floor.
24: Mr. President, I spent a lot of time with farmers and ranchers back home in South Dakota. They talked to me about the uncertainty and the headwinds that they face. I've listened to their priorities and made them my own.
22: Including one key farm bill priority.
24: For many years, Mr. President, it's been a priority for me and for many of my colleagues here to allow E15 to be sold all year. Mr. President, it's taken a lot of work to get here, but I'm very proud that this farm bill delivers permanent permanent year-round E15.
22: Plus, expanded farm loans, research and rural development, and modernized conservation programs. The question now is if Democrats will vote in lockstep against advancing the bill on the Senate floor over its SNAP reforms the way they did in committee. For the RFD Radio Network, Matt Kay on Capitol Hill.
21: According to an announcement yesterday by Ag Committee Chair John Bozeman, the committee will reconvene to resume consideration of the Agricultural Act of 2026 today, 3:30 Eastern, 2:30 our time. In anticipation of that vote, Illinois Farm Bureau launched an action request Monday, urging Senator Dick Durbin to support the legislation. With few working days left in this session, farm groups are pushing for swift passage out of committee. Illinois Farm Bureau members also are in D.C. this week and will urge members of Congress to advance the farm bill. You can read more about the action request, and you can find a link to participate in the action request from the article online at farmweeknow.com. Farmers continued to plant cover crops despite weather and economic challenges during the 2025 growing season, according to the 2026 National Cover Crop Survey released at the Farm Progress Show. 68% of the 657 farmers surveyed across 46 states and Puerto Rico said they planted cover crops in 2025. Nearly half reported having 10 or more years of experience with cover crops, and survey respondents reported planting an average of almost 400 acres of cover crops in 2025, about a 33% increase from 2021. Driving factors included economic returns, increased weed control, and financial incentives. Federal Reserve is expected to announce today whether or not it will raise the benchmark interest rate. An increase would be the first time for the Fed since 2023. The CME FedWatch tool has more than a 90% expectation of a raise to take place. Merit Auctions, your farmland and machinery auction company. 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
2: With the RFD Ag Market Summary for this Wednesday morning, I'm Jim Taylor. Corn, beans, and Chicago wheat all finishing Tuesday higher. December corn closing 535 and three quarters, up 2.5. March corn up 2.25, 550 and a quarter. May corn 556 and three quarters, up 1.5. November beans closing 1318 and three quarters, up 14.5. January beans up 15, 1335 and a quarter. March beans 1343, up 15. December wheat finishing 728.5, up 6.5. March wheat 744.5, up 5.25. May wheat up 4.75, 752.5. October bean meal 360.10, that's up 990. And October bean oil on Tuesday 69.88, up 23 cents. Current electronic overnight trading, December corn up 3.5. March corn up 3. May corn 559.5, up 2.75. November beans in the overnight up 12.75. January beans up 12.75. March beans 13.55, up 12. December wheat in the overnight up 6. March wheat up 6. May wheat 7.58, up 5.5. Outside markets this morning, November Brent crude oil 108.41, down 34 cents. The December gold contract up 34.60, 43.67.40. Livestock trade from Tuesday, September feeders 340.27, down 3.30. October feeders down $4, $333.85. October live cattle 220.70 down $1.55. December live cattle 223.35 down $1.80. October lean hogs 79.07 down 52 cents. December lean hogs 69.65 down $1.60. Cash livestock, Fairview sale barn, steers 225.50 the top. Illinois direct barrels and gilts trading steady on Tuesday, 55 to 65. 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
28: 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More with Thad Tharp, chair of the Illinois Beef Quality Showcase, talking about the enrollment for the 26-27 program.
29: But the whole point of this program is to get data back in the hands of the producers. You know, not only through U of I's GrowSafe system, where you can get some feed efficiency numbers and everything that comes out of a GrowSafe system, but then also through the packer, where you actually get all your carcass data. Those data points to run back to your breedings are essential to help you get better. So the way the program works is we're looking for a 750-pound steer, plus or minus 10%. And that weigh-in actually happens after the initial delivery date. So the initial delivery date is going to be on right around November 20th this year is when we're looking to get cattle there. Speaking to the delivery date, we generally try and help folks get those to Champaign. So if you're in an area a little ways away from Champaign and don't want to make a trek with just a single steer, you know, we'll be glad to help facilitate some of that. But November 20th is when we're looking for things to be at Champaign on feed. There's a consignment form. When you fill those out, make sure that the information on the consignment form is correct. You've got your sponsors listed. any co-consigners that would be with you, that'll help us the whole way through. Once the cattle have been at U of I for 2 weeks, that's when they'll actually do the weigh-in. So they've got a little bit of a receiving protocol. And in that first full week of December, probably around the 3rd or the 4th, they will be actually weighed in, scanned, implanted, tagged, EID'd, everything for the program. And that's when the initial weight is actually gathered along with the carcass scan to give us this baseline of where the program starts.
6: Yeah, and as you pointed out, you know, with last year's winter and the data that is generated, you know, data that's just not available to a single producer.
29: Exactly right. This really leverages you into data that you can't get otherwise. If you're in the bull business, if you're in the beef retail business, if you're a farm-to-table business, this really gives you the metrics and the measurements of what your program is at today, and maybe some guidelines and things to think about on where you could move the needle in your operation to get even better than you already are.
6: Where do you send folks? You mentioned the IBA website. Is that the best way to start? Or
29: there'll be a section on the Illinois Beef Association website. Go there, and that'll give you more details about the program, give you some contact numbers if you've got questions. Feel free to reach out to me. There's about 6 or 7 of us on the actual committee that I'm a chair of here. So anybody on staff, anybody on the committee, we sure would be happy to help you and be glad to help you get a consignment put in.
6: Anything else you'd like to leave us with on the beef side?
29: For sure. I just want to say thank you to everyone that has donated a steer, the sponsors, the feed companies, the pharmaceutical companies that have been big proponents of this, University of Illinois. We want to thank them for taking us on and helping us build this. But I can't say enough to how important this is to the association. It really makes a large difference in what the association can do and how we can represent every facet of the cattle industry in Illinois and promote it as best as possible, not only from a legislative perspective, but making sure that our beef gets the value it deserves in the marketplace.
6: Thad Tharp in Monmouth, member of the Illinois Beef Association Board of Directors and chair of the Illinois Beef Quality Showcase. 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This program brought to you by the Illinois Livestock Development Group.
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13: This is Early Morning Weather Report for Wednesday from meteorologist Paul Otto for listeners on the RFD Radio Network. Today's shower and thunderstorm activity will primarily be located along and just south of I-74, ultimately finding a position between I-74 and I-80. by the evening and overnight hours, with the threat of flash floods being the greatest along Highway 34 and I-74 between Galesburg and Peoria and then east to Bloomington. Regardless, above normal rainfall is certain for areas along into the north of I-72, while normal rainfall will still find the southern half of the state between now and late this weekend. Friday night lights will be difficult to guarantee dry time, especially over the eastern half of the state, as this teeter-totter nature of both a warm front and an approaching cold front from the west-northwest will simply add more to the challenge. Above normal temperatures are still likely, as parts of the afternoon will be met with partly cloudy skies, especially for areas from I-70 and to the south, remaining under a heat advisory, and they'll remain so through this coming weekend as well. Mid-range forecast period for the 21st through the 25th. After next Monday, most likely by the afternoon, this does begin our extended period of dry weather that we deserve for harvesting purposes or for whatever purposes, whether it's finally getting outside to enjoy golf or, in fact, going on a weekend getaway. Although the end of the humid times will take until the middle of next week, and that's when the exceptionally dry air does develop, and our temperatures will then fall back to the upper 40s to low 50s, and it looks as though that will happen by the middle of next week, right around when fall actually begins next Tuesday. Temperatures will then average about 5 degrees below normal, as high temperatures for late next week will top out in the upper 60s and most likely into the 70s. This has been Freeze Notice. Meteorologist Paul Otto for the RFD Radio Network.
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0: 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This is the beginning part of the Greg and Dan Show. Can't do much preparation right now because we're busy plunging things.
1: Yes. Greg plunged the sink.
0: All right, everybody. This is me crabbing. I don't want to come to work and have to plunge stuff.
1: Yeah.
0: Our sink was all fouled up. All filled, I should say.
1: Was it brown coffee grounds?
0: Yeah, here's the funny thing about that. We have a sink whereby where we make our coffee. And over the years, we used to have a very bad clogging problem. And we had a young lady that worked here. I can't remember her name now. But she would always leave notes. Stop putting grounds down the sink.
1: Wasn't that like common knowledge?
0: A, nobody was doing that. Why? Why would there be grounds going down the sink?
1: I don't know.
0: You make the coffee, you dump the thing in the garbage can.
1: Yeah.
0: You don't dump it in the sink.
1: Yeah.
0: Anyway, I noticed that right after she left our company,
1: yeah,
0: that sink never clogged again.
1: Oh.
0: And then I was thinking, maybe she was doing that because she likes writing those notes.
1: Mm-hmm.
0: She's the same one that said, your mom doesn't work here. Clean up after yourself. Move the old stuff out of the refrigerator. She liked those notes.
1: Yeah.
0: I think it was her. Yeah. Anyway, I don't know what happened, why that sink was full. The only thing we pour in there is old coffee.
1: Yeah.
0: Out of the pot. There's no grounds in there. Anyway, I don't like having to come to work.
1: Sometimes
0: and find a
1: plunger. Old coffee looks a little chunky.
0: I'm with you. I don't like having to plunge first thing at work. Yeah. Now I'm all sweaty.
1: Yeah.
0: I broke a sweat.
1: Wow.
0: Okay. Everybody feel bad for me. On the show today, here's what we're doing. Are we doing a show?
1: Yeah.
0: Clark Kellogg's going to be on with us. Clark Kellogg is going to be with the Salvation Army October 1st. CBS Sports, 40 years he's been doing that.
1: Yeah.
0: Good guy. We'll talk to him. We'll also tell you what Pathways to Success is all about. And we'll talk Wheels O' Time today. Oh, that's cool. News now.
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3: Fox News, I'm CJ Papa. The AI debate rages.
4: Lawmakers in the nation's capital are deeply divided over artificial intelligence oversight, weighing national security risks against the danger of overregulation. The president has cast AI fears as a hoax. Attorney General Todd Blanche is backing up the president's accusation that Democrats are using AI as a political issue in the midterms.
3: Fox's Madeline Rivera. The central bank reveals its decision on interest rates this afternoon. Fox's Jeannie Casola in L.A.
5: Traders are betting the Fed will raise short-term interest rates by 0.25%.
3: A news chopper for NBC in Los Angeles went down while covering a bus crash. Los Angeles Fire Captain Brandon Silverman.
7: The helicopter itself, it's pretty well destroyed.
3: An NBC LA 4 TV reporter and the pilot were killed along with a person on the ground. 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
8: WMBD Radio Local News. I'm Julia Bradley. Tazewell County's top prosecutor is explaining why a former local pastor isn't having to register as a sex offender. State's attorney Kevin Johnson tells 25 News that under Illinois law, the charge ex-Riverside Community Church pastor Michael Richeson pled guilty to distributing harmful material to a minor is simply not a registrable offense. Richeson was charged late last year and sentenced to probation and jail time for sending graphic photos of himself to a minor.
6: But state law limits who legally goes on the registry. Morton touts itself as the pumpkin capital of the world, and now the state of Illinois is backing up the claim. A marker giving the moniker to Morton was unveiled yesterday at Jefferson and First Streets. Mayor Jeff Kaufman says it gives the village something to brag about.
9: We have something extraordinary. It started in 1835. When you think about it, 95% of the pumpkins canned in this country come from Morton. So you've obviously eaten pumpkin pie from Morton, Illinois.
6: The marker was unveiled right before the start of this year's Pumpkin Festival. Foul play is not being suspected in the death of a person found along the Illinois River in East Peoria Monday night. Tazewell County Coroner Charles Hanley says an autopsy held Tuesday on the person shows drowning as the preliminary cause of death. Hanley says the identity of the victim will not be released due to the circumstances. His office responded to the scene just after 7:30 p.m. More news in 30 minutes or as it breaks, and always at WMBDRadio.com.
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21: The 25 News First Alert forecast features more unsettled weather with on and off rain chances remaining in control for the second half of the work week. Our Wednesday will start off wet with lingering showers from overnight thunderstorms. We'll expect the rain chances to continue through the midday and early afternoon before some drier weather settles back on in for the evening. Our unsettled weather pattern will look to continue through the weekend into early next week before we'll see quieter weather and cooler weather settle back on in time for the start of the fall season. I'm First Alert meteorologist Balint Talavari for WMBD Radio.
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25: We're seeing a bit of an eastbound slowdown on I-74. It is past Route 6, 474, and it's before Sterling, and there was an accident there. Not sure if the accident's cleared up or still working on that, but again, still seeing a bit of a slowdown in that area, so use caution. Just use caution in general this morning. May see some high standing water. Certainly the rain, the weather is going to impact some of the road work, especially the resurfacing work that we've been reporting. Peoria County on Route 8 Southport, McCluggage Road in Washington. 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
0: 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He's the Dan of the Greg and Dan Show. 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
6: Hi.
0: He's the Ken of the Greg and Dan Show. Over there is the producer of the Greg and Dan Show. We call her Paige Cole.
1: Duh, Pager.
0: She's in the producer hut.
6: Hut, what, hut, do?
0: We immediately need to talk to Paige because something happened to her. You know how you put things out in the universe?
6: Yeah.
0: And then they seem to happen. It happens frequently. If you're paying attention, you're like, man, I still haven't been able to pull off the lottery trick yet, but... You put things out, you know. Well, I hope I don't. Hope I don't get a flat tire, and then you have a flat tire. Bad example, but anyway, those things happen. Yesterday, at the beginning of the show, we talked about the Wienermobile, because the Wienermobile is going to stop by our place on Friday, and give us a big hoop-de-doo around town. We're going to drive all around town, Danny, in the Wienermobile. Yesterday, I'm home, and my phone dings. I get a text. And it's from Paige, and she says, you'll never guess what just happened. Hi, Paige.
17: Hi.
0: Well, where were you? Set the scene. Set the scene. Where were you?
17: PetSmart in East Peoria.
0: PetSmart. And now here's my immediate question about this business. Is it PetSmart or PetSmart?
17: The first one.
0: You think?
17: Yes.
0: Julia, yeah. Weighing in on it. Is it PetSmart or PetSmart?
6: I'm saying the second one.
1: Okay. I'm going first.
0: All right, it's a fight. It's a fight here on the Greg and Dan Show. So you're there. You're buying dog food?
17: Yes.
0: Okay. What's the dog's name?
17: Wrigley.
0: Wrigley. Oh, yeah, I knew that. Yeah. That's cute. All right. Are you on your way back to the car now?
17: Yes.
0: All right. So take me through it. You're coming out of the store, and you're walking, or what are you doing? Tell me the story.
17: So we're coming out of the store, me and Art.
0: You and
17: I
0: Art.
17: I was telling him about how the Wienermobile is coming on Friday.
0: Yes.
17: And then we get in the car and we're heading towards Seven Brew, and it said take a left. But then I look to my right because the Walmart is that way.
0: Yeah.
17: And then I see the Wienermobile in the parking lot. And I was like, well, forget that. Go right instead.
0: We're going over. Did you go over and talk to the hot doggers?
17: I did.
6: Oh.
0: That is very, did you, and, well, I know you took a picture because you sent me one.
6: Yeah.
0: You didn't get a ride in it, though, right?
17: No, they said we were not allowed in, but for media, when they come on Friday, we are allowed in.
0: Did you tell them that you were the person setting up the interview and all that, or whatever?
17: Yes, and they were very excited, and they thought I was way older than I was.
0: They expected you to be in your 30s. Tell Dan and Julia how old they thought Greg and Dan were.
17: 19.
6: What?
1: Yeah.
0: Yes. Yes. I have no idea. How old are they?
17: 21.
0: How do they think we're 19?
6: That doesn't even make sense.
0: They don't know anything about talk radio, first of all. If they think that the talk radio guy, or maybe they don't know we're talk radio. You know what I mean? I knew it was young people.

0: random.
1: Random
0: facts.
2: 1, 2, 3, 4.
3: Random facts goes like this. They're random in that they are not related to each other necessarily. As far as them being factual. Not a lot of follow-up questions, please. The word diarrhea.
4: Ew.
1: What? Explosive?
3: No. comes from the Greek word diarrhea, and it means flowing through.
4: That makes sense.
3: Yeah. The Greek word is spelled slightly different, pronounced exactly the same. That's really weird. I didn't know that. Random fact number two. The word lettuce. Oh, this is a lot of words today. The word lettuce was derived from the Latin term Lactuca. Lac, L-A-C, means milk in Latin. And that's a reference to the white substance or the latex that oozes out of the stem of a lettuce plant. I am unfamiliar with that.
1: I don't want to think of lettuce and oozing.
4: At all.
3: Yeah. No. That latex, are you aware of that?
4: No.
3: I was not either. The latex that comes out of the stem of a lettuce plant is called lettuce opium.
4: Well, maybe that's the part that they cut off before we get the lettuce.
3: Yeah, we must not ever
4: see it. We don't see
3: it. It is perfectly safe to eat, by the way, just in case you ever get a chance. Hey, anybody, we got a bowl of lettuce opium. You want some? And then you go, yeah, I'll do it.
1: I'm glad we get our lettuce post-oozing.
3: Me too.
4: Yeah.
3: Thanks, Dan. Random fact number three. Oman, is that how you pronounce the country?
1: Yes.
3: Oman. Only country in the world that starts with the letter O. Qatar or Qatar, depending on how you go.
4: Mm-hmm.
3: The only country that starts with Q.
1: Mm-hmm.
3: Yemen, the only country that starts with Y.
1: Wow.
3: There are no countries that start with X yet.
1: Yeah.
3: I say if you're going to start a new country, blow it up. Name it Exxon or Xerox or something.
4: Zania.
3: Where's Zania again?
4: Xenia is in southern Illinois. It's spelled with an E, not an A.
3: Oh,
4: I was thinking
3: right.
4: A.
3: Yeah. All right, random fact number four. I think you're going to dig this one. Dr. Pepper, which is, by the way, on an enormous run.
1: Yes.
3: Everybody's digging diet, especially diet Dr. Pepper.
1: Mm-hmm.
3: I like Dr. Pepper enough. Created to taste like, now follow me on this. Dr. Pepper was created to taste like the smell of inside of a drugstore.
4: What?
3: Now you're saying to yourself, in fact, you just had an idea. I heard the sound. You're thinking to yourself, Greg, where is that true? And I'm going to say to you, remember that earlier thing when I said not a lot of follow-up questions?
4: Yeah, no questions, people.
3: I can help you a little bit. This is something. Now I'm learning something else. Dr. Pepper is the oldest major manufacturer of a soft drink, concentrating syrups and concentrates together in the United States. 1885 is when that began in the Texas town of Waco. That's where Dr. Pepper started.
4: Oh.
3: Dr. Pepper is a native. What's the deal with the drugstore? Oh, because in his spare time, the guy that invented it liked to serve carbonated drinks at the soda fountain of his drugstore. He liked the way the drugstore smelled with all of the fruit and syrup flavors mixing together in the air when he created Dr. Pepper. That's what he was trying to capture.
4: So that's why the name is Dr. Pepper, because of type of connection to the pharmacy.
3: I actually believe the man's name is Dr. Pepper.
4: Okay. Well, that makes sense, too.
1: Where did the knockoff Mr. Pibb come in?
3: Oh, I don't know where Mr. Pibb came in. And then when I was a boy and we would be up in northwestern Wisconsin, there was a knockoff that had, I think the name of it was Worms.
4: What?
3: It had squiggly worms on the can.
4: Oh, boy.
3: And it tasted just like Dr. Pepper. I'm pretty sure it was called Worms. All right. Random fact number five. If you drank 179 espresso shots.
1: Wow.
3: You would die.
4: I would think so.
3: That's the number. That's the mat. Not 180. Not 178.
4: 179.
3: 178, you're still fine.
4: Okay.
3: But if you do 179, you're dead.
4: Mm.
3: Okay, just keep that in mind.
1: Did they test it and they were about to go 179.
3: Oops. Sorry, Billy. Sorry, Bill. All right, Jules, it's good to see you. Everything's all right. It's a rainy morning.
4: I love the rain. I love the thunder.

0: night, so yeah. Nice. I slept like a baby.
1: It was super nice. All right, we'll see you in a little
0: bit. 00 Julia, time's up.
1: Yep, 00 Bye. Julia, time's up. 548 on WMBD. Ken Zerske's got traffic coming up. Dan will check the weather.
2: Wait a minute. Isn't that...
1: What? Talk to me.
2: Isn't there something Julia just said, it reminded me of a Prince song. 1999. Zero, zero.
1: Yeah, something like that.
2: Yeah.
1: Yeah, we did a real good job of that. Here's what I want to tell you. This is part programming and part information.
2: Okay.
1: At 8:40, you will hear an interview with us and Clark Kellogg, former NBA player, then spent the last 40 years behind the microphone. He's a great broadcaster.
2: Very nice person.
1: We interviewed him yesterday off air, and you'll hear that on today's show. He is a very, very kind, nice man. And so he's going to be, and this is the information part, October 1st, it's coming up pretty quickly, Salvation Army Women's Auxiliary does a big gala, don't get thrown by that word, just a nice party, down at Venue Chishka. Nice dinner, some auction items, both silent and live auction, I do that. And then Mr. Kellogg's going to speak. And he's going to talk about it, because Salvation Army is obviously faith-based. He has a story of faith that is very interesting. He told us that yesterday. You'll be able to hear it on the show later. But come to it. Be inspired. Dr. Chris Reynolds will do some Q&A. They've been friends for a long time. And it's a nice evening. I think you'll be home by 9:15, by the way.
2: Wow.
1: It's not a long night. I know it's a Thursday night, so people go, oh, I don't want... No, you'll be... I try to keep it going. So here's the deal. Go to sapeoria.org. Not only will you have a good time, have a nice meal, great fellowship, but you also know that your money went to help raise money for the auxiliary who helps the Salvation Army do all the things they do. So please, go to sapeoria.org, and we'll see you there with Clark Kellogg. And again, you can hear that interview coming up today at 8:40. I like rolling into Ken Zerske with music. My wife and I were listening to Spotify the other day, and it was my list.
3: Yeah.
1: And this song came on.
3: It's very breezy.
4: Sitting in a tiny table in a ritzy restaurant.
1: My wife looked at me, she goes, and I started singing.
2: Yeah.
1: And she goes, "You know this song?" I said, "Are you kidding me? You don't know."
4: She was staring at her coffee cup.
1: Third Rate Romance, Low Rent Rendezvous by the Amazing Rhythm Aces.
3: Wow, that's cool.
1: Everybody knows this, at least in Tazewell County. So this song was a huge hit.
2: It was.
1: About cheating on your spouses. Mm-hmm. Yeah. That's what the song is. They meet at a bar, they go to a hotel.
2: Yeah.
1: Third Rate Romance, Low Rent Rendezvous. Mm-hmm. I feel like you've done this a time or two. It was one of the lines in there. It's unbelievable. My wife was incredulous listening to this song. How's it going, Ken?
5: It's going good, guys. How are you?
1: Doing okay. I liked the rain yesterday.
5: Yeah, well, overnight. And
1: I mean,
5: know,
1: last night, yeah.
5: There were some issues. I guess hail in some areas, right?
2: Oh, I don't know.
5: Yeah, I guess there was trees down west and north.
2: Really?
5: Brimfield, maybe that area. That's
1: well, I know
5: seeing.
1: Some areas. I saw before we got the rain, before I went to bed, I saw that to our east there was a pop up some storms out that way, like over at McLean County way. So,
5: just sounded like an old fashioned thunderstorm.
2: Yeah, it did.
1: It was nice.
2: And where I was at, it was hanging out west for the longest time.
1: Yeah,
2: there was a lot of lightning out there.
1: Hey, I want to revisit something we talked about yesterday, if you don't mind. And that is, you brought up
2: crappie?
1: Farrah Fawcett at the Emmys.
5: Oh, yeah, right.
1: I finally figured that out.
5: Yeah.
1: That was bugging me. It was the 50th year
5: of I saw that
1: Charlie's
5: too.
1: Angels.
2: Wow.
1: And the three remaining came out, and then they made mention of Farrah.
5: Yes.
1: Because Cheryl Ladd replaced Farrah. Mm-hmm. Those ladies, 50 years later, still look very pretty. I know that the world of cosmetics and stuff is out there, and maybe they've had some work. It doesn't matter. They look beautiful.
5: Yeah.
1: They got to be in their, what, they're 75 or something like that.
5: And that show was huge.
1: Oh, my
5: God.
1: Who
5: was the boss voice? Who was the guy who played the boss?
1: Bosley.
5: Bosley.
1: Bosley was,
5: yes.
1: Bosley was the character name, and I can see that actor's name.
2: Yeah. But who was the guy in the box?
1: Oh, the guy in the box was...
5: John Forsythe.
1: John Forsythe okay. was the actor. Way to go, Julia.
2: Yeah.
1: Was the actor.
2: Yeah.
1: And they called him Mr. What'd they call him? They called him Mr. something, like Mr. B or Mr. X or something. All right, here we go. We're about as full of information about this as we were yesterday on the Greg and Dan Show. Here's Ken. What's going on?
5: Yeah, there was an accident overnight. I think it was a little after 3, and we were still seeing a backup there. Eastbound 74 past Sterling to make that past 474 Route 6 to before Sterling in that stretch there. It looks like it's better now, so I think they've got that cleared up. Just use caution. If you see anything with the weather issues like high standing water, let us know. 272-1813. 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I'm Ken Zersky, UfferingAutoGroup.com, Traffic 1.
2: Way to pull out a song. They didn't have a greatest hits album, though, did they?
1: The Amazing Rhythm Aces, I don't believe they did. I don't know if they had any other hits. Maybe they didn't.
2: 79 today, showers. It's just going to be like this all morning. So it'll be kind of a sit by the window with your international coffee of a morning. Oh, yeah.
1: Just feel sad about stuff.
2: Yep. 79, 40% chance of showers, although the radar has it all over. Tomorrow, 84 with some morning rain, about a 40% chance. And Friday, 83 with some isolated storms, only 30% chance. Right now, 69.
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1: Greg and Dan Show. Here's the segment of the show called Where Did Greg's Packages Go?
2: All right.
1: Now, I don't mail a lot of stuff package-wise, but occasionally, you know, you're sending off a gift somewhere or whatever.
2: Yeah.
1: So, I know when I go to the postal service, they will give you the receipt and they'll circle the tracking number. Yeah. And if you need to track the package, this is how you do it. I never keep those because I never think I'm ever going to need them. More than a week ago, I sent two small packages. One, they're identical in weight and identical. I bought the package at the post office, like an envelope thing. I sent them both, one to East Peoria, one from Peoria's university location to East Peoria, and one to just outside of Madison, Wisconsin. Neither have arrived in over a week. And now I don't know what to do because I don't have that receipt anymore. I don't think. I haven't really looked hard. But what do you do? What if they just don't show up?
2: Go to the place that...
1: Where I sent them?
2: Yeah, I guess.
1: But they're not going to have my record, you know what I mean? Yeah. I don't think they will, unless it's traceable to my card, because I did pay with my debit card.
2: Yeah.
1: But I just I know that the post office has changed about how quickly things go now.
2: Yeah.
1: It's not as fast as it used to be.
2: Is this going to be overnight?
1: It's like me and the facts, right? The random facts. All right, it's time for news on WMBD. It's a Greg and Dan show. Good morning.
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17: A wrongful death lawsuit is coming in the Charlie Kirk assassination. I'm Dave Anthony, Fox News. Against the state of Utah and the university where Kirk, a prominent conservative activist, was shot and killed last September by a rooftop gunman during a Q&A with students at a big outdoor campus event.
18: In their continuing pursuit of justice, the Kirk family is now going after Utah Valley University and those responsible for security during Charlie Kirk's Turning Point USA event here just over 1 year ago. The family just moments ago filing what's called a notice of claim. This is a precursor to a lawsuit, and it alleges school officials and campus police dropped the ball even after being warned that people could get onto the roof of the Sorenson Center.
17: That's Fox's Claudia Cowan in Orem, Utah. Three people are dead in California after a news helicopter crashed.
19: The news team was providing aerial coverage of a deadly bus collision before going down. The chopper bursting into flames, crashing between two buildings, with the fire spreading to multiple cars and storage containers. Officials say two people were killed in the helicopter, later identified as an NBC4 reporter and the pilot. The third victim was a bystander on the ground.
17: That's Fox's Todd Pyro. At least 19 people are dead in Gaza after a building badly damaged in the Israel-Hamas war collapsed. Despite that damage, there were displaced Palestinians living inside there. Congress is considering new AI regulations after industry leaders warned of the dangers of artificial intelligence getting out of control. Risks President Trump dismisses as a hoax. He warns slowing AI's advancement will benefit China.
20: Trump says that he has this issue covered. That, quote, the only control or guardrails that AI needs is a strong and smart, high IQ president. Well, we don't have one.
17: Democratic Senate Leader Chuck Schumer. The president says there will be no renovations to the now closed Kennedy Center in Washington unless he wins a legal fight to put the Trump name on the building. 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
0: WMBD Radio Local News. I'm Julia Bradley. East Peoria is moving forward with plans to add more license plate reader cameras. The city council last night approved adding 10 more cameras from Flock Safety in a five-year agreement for more than $156,000. A second vote is expected at the next meeting. Resident Travis Bankston was one of 16 people who spoke out against the technology before the vote in public comment.
21: I'm not going to disagree that Flock is a useful investigative tool. Of course, there are incidental success stories of using mass surveillance tools to solve crimes. That is not in debate. But usefulness alone does not make it ethical or constitutional.
0: Others raised concerns about potential misuse of data and the Flock cameras capturing more than just license plates. The Tazewell County Clerk says his office was planning for potential changes to vote by mail. The Supreme Court halted those changes proposed by President Trump late Monday night. County Clerk John Ackerman says his office is also meeting and exceeding some of those standards that were proposed.
3: We already have ballot trackers where citizens can track their ballots. So here in Tazewell County, we were already above the new thresholds that were being laid out.
0: Ackerman says his only concern was not receiving information on how to update the portal. Vote by mail ballots are scheduled to be mailed out on September 24th. One person was injured after a two-vehicle crash yesterday afternoon in Peoria. Fire crews responded around noon to Fayette and Northeast Glen Oak. The jaws of life were used to remove the driver from a sedan. The victim taken to OSF Medical Center in stable condition. The cause of that crash is still under investigation. More news in 30 minutes or as it breaks, and always at WMBDRadio.com.
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22: The 25 News First Alert forecast features more unsettled weather with on and off rain chances remaining in control for the second half of the work week. Our Wednesday will start off wet with lingering showers from overnight thunderstorms. We'll expect the rain chances to continue through the midday and early afternoon before some drier weather settles back on in for the evening. Our unsettled weather pattern will look to continue through the weekend into early next week before we'll see quieter weather and cooler weather settle back on in time for the start of the fall season. I'm First Alert meteorologist Balint Tulivari for WMBD Radio.
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5: Yeah, everything looks to be back to normal now. Eastbound 74 between I-474 Route 6 and Sterling. That was an accident. Several hours they were out there. We're seeing slow down there even into the top of this past hour. So overall, good as we get started here. Just the weather is the issue. That's going to slow you down a bit. If you see any high standing water, let us know. 272-1813 is the OSF Medical Group traffic spotter hotline. Of course, some of the resurfacing work might be limited due to the rain. That includes the work on Route 8 Southport. They've been busy this week in Peoria County there around Edwards and also in Washington on McCluggage Road. 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
1: Hey, for those who'd like to picture what's going on at home, yesterday when we told you about the Peoria International Airport, Paige pointed out to me something, Dan, that while I was talking about the airport, I did this with my arms. I made you wings.
2: You were like a plane.
1: I was like a little boy going into the house, like, hey, look, Dad. That's what you should do. I tell you what. When you go check in next time at the airport, you free parking. You get over to the terminal, scan your stuff, get in. Then when you come up to Joey and Company at the TSA,
2: do the arms.
1: Walk
2: thing.
1: Up with the arms. Yep. They love it.
2: Yeah.
1: They totally will not be suspicious. Flying out of the airport is fun. I love going out in and out of the Peoria International Airport. It is quick. It's easy. It's a beautiful place, first of all. That goes unheralded, I think. It is a very nice-looking place.
2: Yes.
1: Immaculately clean. Great bathrooms.
2: Lounge is cool. Those are the best bathrooms in five counties.
1: At least in American airports, that's
2: yes.
1: for sure.
2: Oh.
1: But you can get so many different places, 12 direct flights, one connection to the rest of the world.
2: And it's elegantly simplistic.
1: Yeah, I would say that's true. Yeah. By the way, I just got an update. It's 13 direct flights now. It was 12, now it's 13. Yeah. Let's go. Where are you going? FlyPIA.com, FlyPIA.com.
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1: 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We're going to start here, Dan. We're going to start with what you just said to me off air.
2: Yeah.
1: You've got, your head is giving you trouble.
2: I'm sneezing.
1: Sneezes.
2: Yeah.
1: It is the fall allergy season now, right now. If you are a person who has had allergy problems, you're feeling it today. You're feeling it right now. The big one is ragweed.
2: I'm usually not.
1: Things change when you get older.
2: I know.
1: And I fell. And you... And you have reset your barometer.
2: I have.
1: In all ways possible. So maybe now you have allergies. Seriously, I think there's something to all that. That's just me talking, of course. Ragweed grass, and then the big one right now that's getting you?
2: Yeah.
1: Word I've never heard of, mugwort.
2: Wow.
1: It's like a Harry Potter thing.
2: It is. Mugwort.
1: Yeah, a lot of airborne mugwort right now.
2: Wow.
1: So a lot of people, I know, people in my family have fall allergies. They're feeling it right now.
2: Yeah.
1: 611 on WMBD. There's a lot of stuff going on in the world. That little girl that sings that song always comes to mind. There's a lot going on. And not the least of which, I don't know, it's not the world's most important story, but this whole Kennedy Center thing's now a thing. The board voted, they're going to shut it down. And then the president said, well, if you don't remodel and put my name on it, I'm not going to find the remodeling money and all this stuff. He's trying to just get his name on there before his presidency is over. And the board, which he appointed, there's legal problems. There's all this mess. It is just goofy to me how much time we are spending on that.
2: Well, and it is, to me, a little off-putting how he wants his name on everything. And it's going to be just as off-putting when the Democrats win and there's one guy who wants to take his name off of everything.
1: Well, that's what's going to happen.
2: I know.
1: That's why it's all goofy to me.
2: Yeah.
1: The debate over AI does not slow down. We're just in that phase where the big boys say, hey, watch out. By the way, sidebar, programming note, tomorrow, 7:40, Dave Johnson, our buddy from Pearl, coming in. To give a more extensive conversation about the reality of AI, the reality of it.
2: He said that AI in and of itself is not nefarious. It's not out to get us. But what the thing is, who is shaping the direction of AI? Humans.
1: Right.
2: Who don't I trust?
1: Guess,
2: humans.
1: Yes, I'm with you on that. I don't trust most humans either, up to a point.
2: Yeah.
1: Up to a point, especially when they're in charge of something.
2: Yes.
1: That's
2: and they get power. Because what AI is power.
1: Yeah. Yeah. Getting a lot of play today. Our buddy Ken Zersky survived a traffic plane emergency landing many years ago when he worked in Chicago. Yesterday, NBC4 Los Angeles News Chopper was covering a bus accident. A car went into T-boned a bus and went right inside of it. You can only see the back half of the car sticking out of the bus. They were covering that when the helicopter went down. The three people are dead. NBC4 and Telemundo 52, that's the company that owns that helicopter and those people. It was a reporter, the news helicopter pilot, and one other died. And then a fourth person was rushed to a hospital. No cause of that crash has been determined yet. It is dramatic footage. I mean, they didn't have a chance. They went down into a ball of fire. Yeah.
2: Wow.
1: All right, what else is going on there, Dan DiOrio?
2: Let's see. The weird thing is we don't know what exactly is going on inside Iran. Okay, because we hear right now there's a lot of concern. There's a lot of pictures saying that the satellite imagery, it's as bad or worse than they expected on that Saudi pipeline. Minimum 1 month, which is putting about 4 million barrels per day off the market, okay? The refinery on the Red Sea is badly damaged. And other refineries have also been hit by the Houthis. So how long? High gas. I saw 489 on the way in.
1: Yeah, I did too.
2: Did you?
1: Yeah. That's amazing.
2: I mean, if this goes on, will we see over 5?
1: I said we would a long time ago, and then I changed my mind because it looked like we were going the other way.
2: Yeah.
1: But I don't know. I don't know.
2: So What we don't know is what's going on inside. Eric Wargatz is a writer for the Washington Examiner. He calls it a pressure cooker. He said there's been recent nationwide labor strikes by energy workers, ongoing street protests tracked by international data monitors show that there's deep public resentment right now. Data proposed by Business Insider indicates that the controls for the domestic misery index has spiked. So when Scott Bessent, the Treasury Secretary, said we're going to squeeze them with these sanctions, that's hard to see if they're working in everyday news.
1: Right.
2: And the reports are that it's starting to wear and tear inside Iran.
1: 616. Well, good news. We have weapons in space now.
2: According
1: to the
2: that.
1: Air Force Secretary yesterday, U.S. military has weapons in space. Hey, Mr. Secretary, what kind of weapons are they?
2: Mm-hmm.
1: Can't tell you.
2: Yeah.
1: That was the answer, basically. No details. The systems use both kinetic, which is physical impact, and non-kinetic, electronic, tools.
2: Are they lasers?
1: That's what I'm guessing.
2: Yeah.
1: Or laser-like.
2: Mm-hmm.
1: Now, here's something I was unaware of.
2: Yeah.
1: In 1967, very forward-thinking, we signed the 1967 Outer Space Treaty with all the other countries, banning nuclear weapons and weapons of mass destruction in space.
2: Uh-huh.
1: However, the treaty does not have a clear ban on conventional or electronic lasers, weapons in orbit. So we're not violating the treaty because, well, unless we put a nuclear thing up there, but I'm sure we did not do that. Well, how is Greg sure? Greg's saying that because he hopes we did not do that.
2: Yeah.
1: let's say it's a laser thing, right? That's not in violation. But Russia and China both in the last 24 hours say, hey, look, this is now we're going to have a space race or a weapons race in space. We'll put stuff up there, too. And
2: well,
1: mass destruction. And all
2: cynical that. Dan, 70% cynical citizen Dan said, well, they're already working on one.
1: Who, the bad guys?
2: Yeah. Russia and China, you don't think they are working on...
1: Oh, they absolutely are. Yeah. And to be honest with you, how do we know they didn't already do it?
2: Yeah.
1: They're not going to tell us.
2: Yeah, when I saw the headlines, hey, we're putting weapons in space, I'm like, we're already... Isn't there weapons already in space? Or the platform or technology to do so?
1: And finally, a local story. We mused about this yesterday. We scratched our head. Mm-hmm. The gentleman who has been charged late last year and eventually pled guilty to harmful materials to a minor.
2: Yes.
1: The pastor. Tazewell County's prosecutor tells our news partners, 25, that conviction does not rise to the level under state law of requiring that person to register as a sex offender. So what happened was there was a plea deal. Eventually, he pleaded guilty to a less serious class 4 felonies to keep him from having to be on that list. I find that interesting. I don't know all the ins and outs of what can and cannot happen when it comes to sentencing and crime and all that with this particular crime. But I think the public sentiment is if you do something of a sex offender nature, regardless of the level of it, you should be on that list. That's I think most people think that.
2: Mm-hmm.
1: I don't know what we do to change it if we feel so motivated, but
2: yeah.
1: That's the reason. Nobody's trying to play funny. That's the law, and the prosecutor couldn't do any more than that. 619, 620 on WMBD, The Greg and Dan Show. 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You have decided, okay, all right, we're going to do it. Here it is, mid-September. Do you think we could be moved by Christmas? Yes. You could be moved by a Halloween. You put your house on the market after talking to the folks at Adam Merrick. They come and do their due diligence.
2: You can move by the end of the day.
1: They do their work. They tell you, all right, this is where we think your house is. Don't undersell, man, because right now it's still, even though it seems weird nationally, locally, there's lower inventory than normal. It means your house is very valuable when it comes onto the market. 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And then go. 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And if they go 59 days, which is very rare, and they haven't sold it, they'll buy it at a price that you will be very happy with. So just find out all the details. If you are hesitating at all, don't. Worry less, move forward, adammerrick.com.
7: Yeah, weather will likely play a role here in limiting some of the road work activity, especially resurfacing work that's been continuing on Route 8 Southport in Peoria County and also on McCluggage Road in Washington. They've been busy this week. It is the first full day of the new Cedar Street Bridge closure. Closed yesterday morning around 7 or so. This new bridge closure is now until or through November. What we'll likely see this morning is a little heavier traffic on Adams Street heading to the Bob Michael Bridge or traffic heading towards I-474. We'll just have to see, but overall, we've been through this before. In fact, we've had a full bridge closure of the Cedar Street Bridge. It just reopened in mid-August, closed again. 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
2: All right, let's kind of check the DAR a little bit. A lot of the rains moved east, but there's still some on the backside all the way to the Mississippi River. So we got some showers.
1: The Sippy. It's over by the Sippy.
2: By the Sippy. Looks like we're going to have rain for most of the morning, on and off. Showers, 40% chance. 79 today. Tomorrow, 84. It's a 40% chance of AM rain. And then Friday, 83. 30% chance of isolated showers. Partly sunny on Friday. Right now, it is 69.
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0: Todd Walker Kine, April 2018. We heard about it. Way to go, Todd, was said. Then the segment was born. We, every day since then, at 6:25-ish, it's 6:28 right now, we find a story we'd like to share with you. It's along the lines of what Todd did many years ago. Today's is a little different. McDonald's at 91. I'm going to start this story, and you're going to have an ending in your head pre-programmed.
1: Okay.
0: Me, my husband, three daughters went to McDonald's at Gallagher Retail Park yesterday, and we wanted to leave some lovely feedback regarding an elderly man who works there. He clears up the rubbish and just helps customers when needed. Absolute credit to McDonald's. He's 91 years old, working part-time. He took the time to chat to my children and get them some coloring books and some crayons and talk to us about his life. He's the most lovely man, and to be working at 91 years old is amazing. We hope this reaches someone at McDonald's so he gets the recognition he deserves. What do you think, Evan? What's your brain's pre-programmed the answer to this?
1: McDonald's, yes, responded with something.
0: No. The other one, I thought people would go, oh, somebody started a GoFundMe page for this guy because he needs money, whatever. No, that didn't happen. You know why?
1: Why?
0: He wants to do this. He goes, if it's something you still can do reasonably well and you enjoy it and it keeps you going, why would you stop?
1: Well, that's what I was thinking. You could just be at home doing nothing or being out. And
0: his wife passed away 24 years ago.
1: Yeah.
0: He goes, working at McDonald's makes me vibrant. I'm engaged. I talk to people.
1: Yeah.
0: I'm around young people all the time.
1: I'm sure his work isn't too strenuous.
0: No, and it's not being done at lightning speed.
1: No, and he can be around people.
0: But I just thought, you know, you hear those stories often where somebody's working because they got to pay their medical bills or whatever.
1: Right.
0: And then somebody starts, this guy's like, don't do that. I'm fine. I'm completely fine.
1: Yeah.
0: And I just thought that was cool of him to also go, look, I'm just working because I like to work.
1: Yeah.
0: We were talking about that yesterday at home, the vibrancy of like Tom Jones and Dick Van Dyke and all of these folks who are in their 80s and 90s and still getting it done. They still work because they want to. They like doing it.
1: I always thought about that. People go, when are you and Greg going to retire? And I go, I still have a lot of college to pay for. But
0: and that's your own. It's SIU 7 years. You're paying.
1: Still paying for SIU. No, but it's like, I don't know. I just couldn't sit at home. I'd have to do something.
0: Yeah, you got it. You got to keep moving. You got to keep moving. 6:30 on WMBD. It's time for the news. 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
3: News. I'm Gianna Gelosi. Calls to slow down AI development taking over Washington today. Vermont Senator Bernie Sanders is holding a briefing with leading scientists.
4: Congress, under both Democratic and Republican control, have been asleep at the wheel.
3: Vice President J.D. Vance counters.
5: If you're building Frankenstein, number one, you should stop.
3: President Trump calls the warnings a hoax. An investigation is underway in Los Angeles County after a news helicopter went down and burst into flames while covering a fatal bus accident.
6: The chopper bursting into flames, crashing between two buildings with the fire spreading to multiple cars and storage containers. Officials say two people were killed in the helicopter, later identified as an NBC4 reporter and the pilot. The third victim was a bystander on the ground.
3: That's Fox's Todd Pyro. 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
7: WMBD Radio Local News, I'm Julia Bradley. Tazewell County's top prosecutor is explaining why a former Peoria pastor isn't having to register as a sex offender. State's Attorney Kevin Johnson tells 25 News that under Illinois law, the charge ex-Riverside Community Church pastor Michael Richeson pled guilty to distributing harmful material to a minor is simply not a registrable offense. Richeson was charged late last year and sentenced to probation and jail time for sending graphic photos of himself to a minor on Snapchat. Foul play is not being suspected in the death of a person found along the Illinois River in East Peoria Monday night. Tazewell County Coroner Charles Hanley says an autopsy held yesterday on the person shows drowning as the preliminary cause of death. Hanley says the identity of the victim will not be released due to the circumstances. Hanley says his office responded to the scene just after 7:30 p.m. Morton touts itself as the pumpkin capital of the world, and now the state of Illinois is backing up the claim. A marker giving the moniker to Morton was unveiled yesterday at Jefferson and First Streets. Mayor Jeff Kaufman says it gives the village something to brag about.
8: We have something extraordinary. It started in 1835. When you think about it, 95% of the pumpkins canned in this country come from Morton. So you've obviously eaten pumpkin pie from Morton, Illinois.
7: The marker was unveiled ahead of the start of this year's Pumpkin Festival. ShotSpotter technology picked up 4 gunshots Monday afternoon in Peoria on East Nebraska. Police say no one was hit. Officers arrested 18-year-old Kevron Wilson at the scene. He was booked into the Peoria County Jail on multiple felony charges, including firing a gun and having a weapon without a FOID card. More news in 30 minutes or as it breaks, and always at WMBDRadio.com.
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10: The 25 News First Alert forecast features more unsettled weather with on and off rain chances remaining in control for the second half of the work week. Our Wednesday will start off wet with lingering showers from overnight thunderstorms. We'll expect the rain chances to continue through the midday and early afternoon before some drier weather settles back on in for the evening. Our unsettled weather pattern will look to continue through the weekend into early next week before we'll see quieter weather and cooler weather settle back on in time for the start of the fall season. I'm First Alert meteorologist Ballant Talavari for WMBD Radio.
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13: Yeah, we mentioned that the weather would likely have an impact here in the morning rush hour. This is not surprising, but heading southbound on Route 29, we did get a report in the Narrows there before the McCluggage Bridge that there's mud. It describes a hump of mud in the right lane there. So stay in the left lane, southbound Route 29 in the Narrows. Otherwise, there might be a little high standing water. Some areas, let us know. 272-1813 is the OSF Medical Group traffic spotter hotline. There are some power outages in the region, so there may be some traffic signals might be out. Overall, just use caution this morning. 272-1813 is the OSF Medical Group traffic spotter hotline. I'm Ken Zersky, UfferingAutoGroup.com, Traffic 1.
0: Okay, here we go. Peoria Siding and Window, you know, is celebrating their 50 years this year. 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
0: 9 to 3 on Saturday. On Sunday, 10 to 2. Dan and I will be there from 8 to 10 on the Saturday part. 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

0: Greg and Dan show on WMBD. Greg Batten and Dan DiOrio, 6:39. It's Wednesday. We got the rain. It's going to be that kind of way for a bit. That's okay. It's good. It's fall. I can feel it coming in. I like that feeling. I like the feeling of, here we go.
1: Me too, yeah.
0: Here we go. All right, I'm about to delve into something that is a little delicate.
1: Mm-hmm.
0: It's self-explanatory when I say one word.
1: All right.
0: But folks who listen to this show know that we play here on the Greg and Dan Show and have for a long, long time the good band name game.
1: Yes.
0: We set up rules about it a long time ago. It is when you hear something said sequentially, usually two or three words together,
1: mm-hmm.
0: and you go, oh, that'd be a good band. It can't be contrived.
1: No.
0: It has to happen naturally.
1: Organic.
0: Yeah, organically, right. And then one of us, or you, will, you guys oftentimes will comment, oh, that's a good band name. And then for a long time, we made shirts. In fact, I wore one of the shirts on Monday.
1: Deep Vein Thrombosis.
0: Thrombosis. So in my head, privately, I don't really do that. I don't really share this with anybody. I feel the same way about headlines. When I see a headline,
1: mm-hmm.
0: and I go, oh, my gosh, I want to save that headline. It's the greatest headline. I saw one yesterday, and that's going to lead to all of this in just a second. I saw this headline, and I couldn't believe what I was reading. It is a headline about FBI Director Kash Patel. You know that guy, right?
1: Uh-huh. He's got a lot of headlines surrounding him these days.
0: Here is the headline about him. And again, this is delicate. Forgive me for the word that's in the headline. Kash Patel defends removing bestiality as an automatic disqualifier for FBI applicants. Let me read the headline again. Kash Patel defends removing bestiality as an automatic disqualifier for FBI applicants. Unbelievable headline. Do you not agree?
1: Yes.
0: Yesterday on Capitol Hill, he sat down across from that gentleman from Louisiana that talks so fun.
1: Oh, John Kennedy?
0: John Kennedy.
1: Yeah.
0: John Kennedy, that's right. He's got that great Louisiana drawl,
1: oh, yeah.
0: and he says phrases that are great. I loved listening to that guy. He is asking about this story.
1: Yeah.
0: Listen to what's going on here.
2: We are not into bestiality, but a lot of these individuals.
3: I know you're not, but you changed. You changed.
2: But I'm trying to explain it. Hang on.
3: You changed the qualifications and mentioned bestiality. If Joe participated in bestiality, mm-hmm. not as the animal, but as the human.
0: First of all, did you hear what he just said
3: yeah.
0: there?
3: Don't you think he ought to be qualified, disqualified?
2: If he voluntarily did it, sure, but if he was trafficked into it.
3: Okay, how do you involuntarily do it?
2: In a lot of these cases, when human traffickers, who are some of the worst individuals on planet Earth, they don't just traffic you for prostitution, they traffic you for degrading acts of all kind, and they force you into that type of conduct. And some of these individuals would go on to be law enforcement officers who qualified to be law enforcement officers and later applied to the FBI.
3: I mean, these changes didn't start with you, did
2: no.
3: they? Somebody
2: no.
3: came to you and recommended?
2: Yeah.
3: Yeah. And when you saw bestiality, I say this with respect, the person who recommended it, why didn't you just say, what planet did you parachute in from? Why do I want to leave?
2: Well, that was my initial
3: response.
2: Why
3: do I want to leave with my chin and get into bestiality?

0: who have been trafficked and forced into things.
1: And it's on their record.
0: And it's on their record that they did that because it's on their record because somebody got arrested. Then they grow up and want to be a police officer and want to be an FBI agent, and they can't because of that rule. So I kind of get what Mr. Patel's saying.
1: Yeah.
0: But this, the fact that it was a conversation happening on the floor of Congress or the Senate just blew my mind. It absolutely blew my mind.
1: I mean, it's headline, almost like if you were above the crowd observant, looking over Washington and what's going on, you would go, are they talking about bestiality?
0: Yeah, yeah, exactly. Well, and the thing is, too, if you go back to that headline I read, if you just looked at the headline and didn't go into it, you'd go, what is the matter with people?
1: Right.
0: And then you delve in, then you kind of understand that maybe there is a real reason behind that whole thing.
1: Mm-hmm.
0: Anyway, I wanted to share that with you. 6:45.
1: All right, here's one for you, Greg.
0: Okay.
1: Eli Lilly is making their next generation weight loss drug, GLP-1.
0: Okay.
1: It's RETARUTIDE. Why they can't come up with better names, you know?
0: It makes me nuts. What, spell it again for me.
1: RETARUTIDE.
0: Retarutide.
1: It hasn't even been submitted for FDA approval. Yet, get this, Eli Lilly recently filed 6 lawsuits accusing med spas and at least one compounding pharmacy ad that they've duplicated it and they're selling it illegally.
0: No kidding.
1: Yes.
0: Wow.
1: Or versions of it.
0: Wow.
1: And I was thinking about this, and there are warnings now because I read in a similar article that people have to be careful that they're not buying knockoff fake GLP-1s online.
0: And what would it do? Is there an indication of what the knockoff would be? Would it be dangerous or it just be not effective?
1: It could be, well, both.
0: Oh, okay.
1: Yeah. Because they do have to go through testing to see.
0: Yeah, oh,
1: and
0: for sure.
1: We still don't know all the side effects on some of these, even though they've gotten their approval.
0: And they started back in the 80s. This whole thing started in the 80s as a drug to help people with diabetes.
1: Yeah.
0: But now it's blown into this thing, and you're right. Then you get all the knockoffs and the fakes and all that.
1: Right.
0: Retatrutide? Was that how you think you'd say that? I'm looking at the word now. Retatrutide, I bet.
1: Yeah.
0: Retatrutide.
1: Yeah.
0: Wow, that is a crazy story.
1: Isn't it? So if you're developing these drugs, if you're a drug maker, and then people are taking that and turning it into fake drugs because, Eli Lilly this, all they got to do is twist a few words, you know what I'm saying, or a few letters.
0: Yeah.
1: So I never thought about the black market for GLP-1s.
0: Dan, the mole people are back in the news anyway. Last month, 3 people climbed out of a manhole near Penn Station in New York City in the pre-dawn hours.
1: Okay.
0: There's also been sightings in May in Brooklyn and in Queens. And then yesterday, a guy popped out of a manhole, just a couple days ago near the Middle Village in Queens. There is a belief there are mole people communities living underneath the streets of New York City.
1: Here's the thing. I think 60 Minutes or a news magazine did a whole thing on this 6 months ago, a year ago. I remember watching it. Yeah, and it's clean under there, and people are living under there. They're homeless, and they go, hey, we're out of the elements. We have a consistent temperature for the most part down here, and they're living underground.
0: I'd like to go down there and just find out that it's luxurious.
1: Yeah.
0: Like it's like a mansion down there.
1: You've got a TV and billiard room?
0: They got billiard room, bowling alley, everything's down there. 6:49 on
1: WBR. No, but it looked like if you were homeless when they did this expose, if I was homeless,
0: at least they'd be out of the elements.
1: I'd go, hey, it's not all bad.
0: You are in the sewer, though. There's a lot of elements in a sewer.
1: Well, it wasn't where they were sewer water. It was tunnels off
0: that.
1: Yeah.
0: OSF has something called Strive.

0: This is very important. Victims and witnesses of violent crime experience lasting emotional trauma. We know that, right? You grow up around that, it's tough to get out of it. Anxiety, depression, fear, isolation. OSF Strive was created to help survivors of violent crime and their families get the compassionate, trauma-informed care and support that they so desperately need. The program is offered at no cost to individuals 6 and up who live in Peoria County and who have been impacted by violent trauma within the last 10 years. If that's somebody in your world, maybe you know somebody at work, it doesn't necessarily have to be that they got robbed or they got beat up. It could be a car accident. It could be lots of different things cause that trauma. The goal is to help individuals move from surviving to healing and rebuilding their lives. 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
1: Already starting to see some tight traffic there coming down the Creve-Coeur Hill. That's still down to one lane going up the hill or southbound. All lanes are open. Now on westbound 474, that's tightening up approaching Route 6. Will that get a little worse, that delay, with the weather? We'll see. And the weather causing some issues here. How about Route 29, the Narrows, and heading southbound just before the McCluggage Bridge? We've gotten calls about the hump of mud, one way to describe it. Another is the speed bump of mud that's in the right lane.
0: So excuse me. Wait a minute. Stop.
1: Yeah.
0: Hump of mud.
2: Yeah.
0: Are you kidding me? I'm making that t-shirt today.
2: It's a good band name.
0: Oh my gosh.
1: There you go. But yeah, mud in the right lane there. And the Narrows by the wall, you know what I'm talking about, for the McCluggage Bridge. So stay in that left lane. That's southbound. 272-1813 is the OSF Medical Group Traffic Spotter Hotline. 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
2: And Ken, 41 years I've been here.
0: Yeah.
2: They still haven't, and they've done a lot of work.
1: I know.
2: They still haven't figured out the mud in the Narrows.
1: Yeah, I know. Wow. Yeah.
0: Well, they are going to be redoing a lot of that. That whole right where that's happening.
2: Yeah.
0: They're going to redo that because they're moving that pavilion, remember?
2: Yeah, yeah.
0: Making
2: up a path or something.
0: Something's going on, yeah. Hump of mud is great, though. That made my day.
2: Showers lingering throughout the morning, a few breaks here and there, but it's all the way back into Iowa. At least parts of Illinois will be getting 40% chance through the morning into the early afternoon hours, 79. Tomorrow, AM rain, 40% chance, 84. And then isolated storms, about a 30% chance on Friday, 83. Looks like we have a chance of rain through Monday. Right now, 69.
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2: What? 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
2: So, I was... Yesterday afternoon, when I do a lot of my prep, and I'm sitting at my desk and came across something, how test scores are down among kids, and professors and teachers lament a lack of reading skills, comprehension among students. They said it's at an all-time low. And, you know, we blame schools for this. And then I read this stat, right?
0: All right.
2: Axios was putting together a big thing about a week ago. Just over 16% of Americans read for pleasure on a given day.
0: 16? 1-6?
2: 1-6.
0: Okay.
2: Most adults, most people, read about 16 minutes a day for pleasure. That was in 2025.
0: Okay.
2: Yet we spend 2.6 hours watching TV, and there's no real stats, they say, yet on TikTok and everything else on our phone.
0: I would be curious. I remember back when we were kids, people were mad that we watched so much TV.
2: Yeah.
0: Don't come home from school and watch Gilligan's Island and all those things.
2: Yeah.
0: Read a book.
2: Yeah.
0: Isn't that always been that? The challenge to
2: they're
0: not read?
2: They're saying now that...
0: It's worse than ever?
2: Oh, yeah. And
0: well,
2: adults
0: sense.
2: And baby boomers spend 10 to 12 hours a day with a phone in their hand and not reading. And I'm like, okay, we're blaming the schools. It's monkey see, monkey do.
0: If
2: the parents are sitting there on their phone and they go, well, my kids have bad test scores, that's your fault. Reading a book? Are you going to the library with them every day? Or
0: I went into a medical facility yesterday. I had to pick something up.
2: Yeah.
0: In the lobby were three people, all, I would say, over the age of 80, all in wheelchairs, all three of them locked on their phone.
2: Yeah.
0: When I walked in.
2: Yeah.
0: They were locked in. It's all of us. It's not just one group of people.
2: No, but I mean, if you're a baby boomer, you're complaining about test scores. Are you sitting and reading 2-3 hours a night? Are you there on Saturday morning in your chair reading or constantly reading different newspapers in front of your children?
0: You know,
2: or are you on your phone?
0: Oh, no, we're on our phone. There's a big reading event coming to the Peoria Civic Center soon. Mm-hmm. We're going to have them on our show, I think, in the next couple of days. And also, I have gotten rekindled. I have read three books lately, all fiction. For pleasure.
2: Yeah.
0: Two of them recommended to me by our friend Chuck over here at the River City Reading Room.
2: Yeah.
0: And then one from my friend Ben gave me a book. He goes, I think you should read this.
2: Yeah.
0: When somebody recommends a book to you,
2: yeah,
0: I think that's really sweet.
2: And is it?
0: Because that means they know something about you.
2: And is it kind of romantic to sit and read for 3 hours?
0: Well, I never read for 3 hours.
2: Yeah.
0: I can't do that.
2: I do, but with the TV off, and then I'm done, and I'm like, okay, what did I just, did I waste a day? Was that a good thing?
0: No, that was a good thing.
2: Well, it's better than sitting and watching TV for 3 hours.
0: Now, you talk about technology and such. Hi, Julia. Ken said something about the narrows up there on 29 and the hump of mud.
2: Yeah.
0: Let me just say this.
14: Hump of mud.
0: I don't know why that sounds like that. Paige, did you hear what you did? I asked Paige real quick. I said, find a guy saying, ladies and gentlemen, hump of mud.
2: Yeah.
0: That, I don't know what that was that I just played.
2: Yeah.
0: Did you hear it? Did you hear it? There, you can't under... Okay.
2: It was almost satanic.
0: This is where... Yes. That was satanic. Yeah. That's not... That's so funny to me. All right. It's news time now on WMBD.
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16: Charlie Kirk's family is going to court.
17: I'm Dave Anthony, Fox News. Just over a year after the conservative activist was assassinated at Utah Valley University, shot by a rooftop gunman during a big outdoor campus event. The Kirk family's planning to sue the school in Orem, Utah, where Fox's Claudia Cowan reports.
18: The family has filed what's called a notice of claim. This is a precursor to a lawsuit, and it alleges school officials and campus police dropped the ball even after being tipped off that people could get onto the roof of the Sorenson Center, which overlooks this quad area, and that either police should control access or Kirk could post his own security there. According to the claim, UVU Police Chief Jeffrey Long responded by text, quote, I got you covered.
17: Utah Valley University just responded that it's aware of the filing and their focus remains on supporting the campus community. The alleged killer, Tyler Robinson, is charged with murder and could get the death penalty if convicted. A TV news reporter is dead in California, killed while covering a story from the air.
19: We did have a helicopter crash here. We do have one confirmed patient that seems to be outside of the helicopter when it crashed.
17: Los Angeles Fire Captain Brandon Silverman, the reporter and pilot, died after the helicopter went down and burst into flames while providing coverage of a deadly bus crash. Congress is considering new AI regulations, and independent Senator Bernie Sanders will host a bipartisan briefing today about artificial intelligence dangers, which President Trump dismisses as a hoax that could benefit China.
20: We now have a president whose ignorance regarding this issue is truly embarrassing.
21: Vice President J.D. Vance told the New York Post he would oppose any cartel-like activity by artificial intelligence companies that could shield them from antitrust laws, and also said he's highly concerned about the technology's new threats to Americans' privacy and data centers drawing power from the electrical grid.
17: That's Fox's Lucas Tomlinson at the White House. 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
22: WMBD Radio Local News. I'm Julia Bradley. A Chillicothe woman has been identified as the victim in Monday morning's fatal crash near Rome. Peoria County Coroner Jamie Harwood says 35-year-old Samantha Hobbick suffered multiple blunt force trauma injuries in the crash. It happened on Illinois Route 29 in Marquette around 7:15 a.m. Hobbick was pronounced dead at OSF St. Francis just before 11:15 a.m. The first steps in adding more license plate reader cameras in East Peoria was taken last night. The City Council approved adding 10 more cameras from Flock Safety and a five-year agreement for more than $156,000. Before the vote, 16 people spoke during public comment over concerns ranging from Fourth Amendment violations to potential misuse of data. Commissioner Seth Mingus says those are valid concerns, but he doesn't want to take away a tool from police.
23: I want our police officers to have the ability to protect this community, and that includes protecting my family and your family.
22: A second vote is expected at the next meeting. A coalition of states and cities that include Illinois and Chicago are suing to stop a new Trump administration rule to deny green cards to those on public aid. Capital News Illinois reports the new rules go into effect Friday. They expand a long-standing policy that bars immigrants from getting green cards if they are likely to become primarily dependent on the government. It will expand to more common public aid uses that include Medicaid and SNAP, as well as federal housing programs. Chicago Mayor Brandon Johnson called the rule cruel and noted more than 500,000 Chicago residents were born outside of the U.S. More news in 30 minutes or as it breaks and always at WMBDRadio.com.
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3: The 25 News First Alert forecast features more unsettled weather with on and off rain chances remaining in control for the second half of the work week. Our Wednesday will start off wet with lingering showers from overnight thunderstorms. We'll expect the rain chances to continue through the midday and early afternoon before some drier weather settles back on in for the evening. Our unsettled weather pattern will look to continue through the weekend into early next week before we'll see quieter weather and cooler weather settle back on in time for the start of the fall season. I'm First Alert meteorologist Ballant Talavari for WMBD Radio.
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24: Yeah, the rain, the wet roads are likely going to slow things down more. Now, we're seeing a westbound 474 slowdown approaching Route 6. It doesn't look too bad, but that's going to build there. Could be worse here this morning, especially through this busy hour. Also, the Creve Coeur Hill. Now, northbound is still down to one lane. That's coming down the hill. Southbound, all lanes have been open since Labor Day, but northbound is showing some slower traffic through that stretch, starting around Poplar Street at the top of the hill, and traffic spotters reporting that southbound Route 29 is tightening up as you approach the McCluggage Bridge. That's through the narrows there along the wall. There's mud described as a hump of mud or a speed bump of mud there in the right lane. That's southbound Route 29 through the narrows. It's Steger's Great Vacation Getaway Sale. 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
0: Here's something to put on your calendar. 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

0: Greg and Dan Show on WMBD. 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Here we go. It's Wednesday. What do you want to talk about? The Hump of Mud has got my attention.
1: Yes.
0: Hump of Mud is a great band name. We recognize it already.
2: Ladies and gentlemen, welcome back to the second chance stage, Hump of Mud.
0: Hump of Mud. Opening for the Ozark Mountain Daredevils. 29. That is funny, though. You said something that while we're on this story. Hump of Mud is what Ken said a minute ago, a couple times now, on 29 in the Narrows there. If you don't know what that is, that's just north of the McCluggage Bridge area.
1: And there's a big hill there.
0: Yeah, well, it's Grandview Drive. I mean, that's the hill that is
1: Grandview
0: Drive.
1: And they've worked on that for 40-some years, trying to stagger it, put in different things. And
0: there has always been an issue of
1: lumber. There's big, a buried moose up in there.
0: Big rain. There's mud that comes down. It's just hard to figure that out.
1: Yeah.
0: There is some construction going to happen, though.
1: Yeah.
0: Remember, they're going to widen that or something? So they have to move that. There's a pavilion up in there.
1: It's supposed to be like a bike path or something.
0: Something. Yeah. I can't recall what all that's going to be, so maybe that'll help. But watch out for that today. Mm-hmm. You don't want to slip and slide through that. All right. The House voted late yesterday. I'm about to tell you something that you're not hearing. I don't think you're hearing it. The House voted late yesterday to require President Trump to end the war with Iran. Third time the chamber has voted to withdraw U.S. troops from the conflict. This round drew more Republican support. Three additional GOP lawmakers joined the Democrats. That brings the total number of Republican voting for this to seven.
1: Well, Thomas Massie put something forth that he wants Pete Hegseth fired.
0: I saw that too, yeah. Still unclear whether the Senate will approve this. Democrats say it carries added significance because it's among the House votes, last votes before November's midterm elections. And beyond the political fight, the Congressional Budget Office is now estimating the war with Iran has cost us, taxpayers, $38 billion, with much of that tied to replacing munitions used by the military.
1: Yeah. And one of the things that they are going to, and this will be big, is they want another, what, $75 million to continue the war. So they got to go in front of Congress and ask for $75 million.
0: And by the way, the estimate on how much it's cost does not include the damages to our bases and facilities that have been damaged in this conflict.
1: There was a report in the Washington Post yesterday that and it came from the Inspector General, that the Iranian strikes on military bases in the Middle East have caused $184 billion in damages at U.S. facilities.
0: Wow.
1: Buildings in Kuwait, Bahrain, Qatar, UAE, Saudi Arabia, Iraq, Oman, and Jordan have all been hit. Military bases in each of those countries. And they said the shortage of munitions in the region is something that they're concerned about. The U.S. military fired more than 850 Tomahawk cruise missiles in the first 4 weeks of the war. And then and some of the Pentagon are concerned because we're not cranking out enough right now. And if we get into a second front with China, they're saying we won't have we'll be short of missiles. And defensive missiles.
0: And then the story related to it, help me understand.
1: Mm-hmm.
0: We announced yesterday that we're going to sell $2.8 billion worth of arms to Israel.
1: Yeah.
0: We're going to sell them our military stuff. Mm-hmm. $2.8 billion. While I like getting the $2.8 billion, if we're short, why are we selling it?
1: We're not short across the board. So I don't know if these are missiles that we sell.
0: These are, well, they call them heavy bombs.
1: Mm-hmm.
0: Heavy bombs, general purpose bombs, thermally coated bombs.
1: Mm-hmm.
0: If you military folks, you guys know all that means. I do not. So those aren't necessarily the missiles that we are worried about?
1: Yeah. Okay. Well, okay. So I don't know. I was just reading the Inspector General's report. If we're going to end the war, well, the Houthis aren't ending the war. they've cranking up the war against Saudi Arabia, okay?
0: Mm-hmm.
1: They're expanding into the Red Sea and the Gulf of Aden. So it's not, again, and I've said this before, whoever the Trump administration talks to or is talking to is not in charge. It's a Revolutionary Guard that's been doing all this, and the Houthis, and from Iraq, which the one who fired missiles into Saudi Arabia that hit the pipeline. That's another faction of a group related to Iran. We are not negotiating with anyone right now who has a decision to end this war.
0: Who can make the decision?
1: Who can make the decision? Because I don't know even who's in charge right now in Iran, you know?
0: 7:15 WMBD, it's Greg and Dan show. How you doing? Fed expected to raise interest rates today. It'll be the first time in more than 3 years. This will be very tricky because the Fed chair, Kevin Warsh, was handpicked by President Trump to lower rates. If the Fed hikes the key interest rate, as Wall Street is expecting today, it would then effectively put him at great odds with his boss.
1: But the markets are, the Dow futures are up. In fact, across the board, they're pretty much up because they expect them to raise rates. In fact, they think it's the responsible thing to do.
0: So help me understand. And again, this is not an opportunity or a wish to even bash President Trump.
1: Yeah.
0: He always wants to lower them.
1: Yeah.
0: If what's best for the economy is to raise them, why does he do that?
1: Well, he...
0: Because it's popular?
1: Well, because his main message is prices are great, inflation is down, and the only reason Warsh is doing this is they think inflation could get out of control, and they want to tamp it down. So it goes against, I think, the president's political message is, oh, the economy's fine, inflation, you know, is not a problem, and most Americans are going, inflation is the major problem right now.
0: And the EU, that's the European Union, is moving towards this, not quite yet, but moving to ban social media for all children under 13 and to impose restrictions for technology between 13 and 18.
1: Yeah. Here's the thing about that is that there's, I think I read, a 12 and 11-year-old who are starting a business on how to get around that.
0: Yeah. No, you're not wrong. I know that you're making that joke up, but I thought that same thing.
1: Yeah.
0: That won't work.
1: No.
0: That will not work. You can try all you want. The intent's even good.
1: Yes.
0: I get it.
1: Yeah.
0: I get all that. We live in a world now where that cat got out of that bag a long time ago.
1: Yeah.
0: That cat's way down the road.
1: Yeah.
0: You're not getting him back. You're not getting him back.
1: No.
0: In the U.S., some states are taking similar steps.
1: That cat is caught right now in a hump of mud. And...
0: Yes. That cat is in the hump of mud. That's it. I'm done. All right. It's Greg and Dan show on WMBD. It's a Wednesday. It's kind of rainy. Be careful out there. Car insurance needed on days like this. Maybe you have a fender bender or whatever. Car insurance is required. Your homeowner's insurance is required. Two things you can't get around. What you can get around is having the prices go bonkers on you and not do anything about it. Here's what you do. Next time you get a minute this week, you got three more days. You can do it this week. Get a copy of your homeowner's policy, or at least some of the numbers, and your car insurance. 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The gang over there, everybody's waiting for you, JR and Dawn and Christina and the whole crew. They'll take your information when you send it to them via the website, and then give them a couple of days to look at it and go, hey, good news, Dan, I can save you $500 a year. Or good news, Greg, we can save you $1,000 a year. Is it always dramatic numbers? Nope. But it's savings.
1: And insurance, just read an article on this recently, is part of this inflationary thing that's going on. So
0: it's absolutely
1: if you're
0: squeezes.
1: Like, well, talk to the folks at Fortner.
0: You can call them at 682-0519. They are on Prospect south of War Memorial, FortnerINS.com.
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3: Westbound 474, a little tight there approaching Route 6. We'll see. We'll see if it gets worse here. It's usually past Farmington Road. That's where it's at now. Not seeing a big delay on Route 6. Even up north there, Mossville Road down to Knoxville, where there's tight traffic with the road work, even down to one lane. Ward Memorial Drive down to I-74. Again, traffic's getting through there. And on the Creve Coeur Hill, heading down the hill or northbound, that's still down to one lane. Southbound going up the hill, all lanes are open. We always check out Route 8 Southport Road. We're surfacing work there that doesn't look too bad. Of course, the weather and wet roads may limit the road work activity there. And also McCluggage Road in Washington. Yes, southbound Route 29, the mud's back. In the Narrows, we get that in the right lane when it does rain, so just watch for that right lane, southbound 29 before the McCluggage Bridge. Keep everyone connected online with fast, reliable performance from i3 Broadband's 100% fiber to the home network. 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
0: Now you have their sister band, Mudback.
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1: Yeah. Well, radar, it's kind of spotty. We're kind of in it and around us, all through central Illinois, light rain. And it looks like it's going to be on and off through, looks like, 1 o'clock or so. So we're just going to have rain around us. That's kind of where we're at. 40% chance. 79 is the high today. Tomorrow, morning rain, about a 40% chance. 84. And then slight chance of showers and storms on Friday, 83. Right now, 69.
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0: It's Greg and Dan show on WMBD. Diana Klein is over there. Wheels O Time. Not Wheels of Time, Danny. They said, no, we don't want to F. We Wheels O Time.
14: Hi, that is
0: Diana.
14: Exactly right.
0: It's too much effort. You have to get to the point, right? Wheels O Time. How are you, man?
14: I am doing really well.
0: Is it the time of year where you're kind of wrapping your season up?
14: Absolutely. I cannot believe how fast this season has gone by, but we've had some really great things. But we have a really good schedule coming up in this next month and a half we close.
0: Hit me some highlights. Let's go.
14: Okay. This Saturday is Lego and Robotics Day. So if you love to watch the kids, the students that work on these projects, they're going to come in and share. They actually give you the opportunity to move some of their robotic things.
0: It is kind of
14: super fun.
0: Kind of amazing.
14: It really is.
0: Very amazing.
14: When you see that what these students are capable of doing and then having
0: that
14: direction.
0: Are these high school students?
14: So it's from little ones, maybe like third grade, fourth grade, all the way up to high school.
1: One of my sons got into that and then got a master's at it at Northwestern and now has a pretty good job out east.
14: You know what? I think it really is really good path forward for students.
0: When is that? What time?
14: So it's this Saturday, the 19th, from 1 to 4 o'clock.
0: And just come in and watch the kids do their thing.
14: You watch them and sometimes you get to actually move the stuff around too.
0: All right. So we're checking that one off. What's next?
14: The following week, September 26th, is a really big fundraiser for us. Okay. It's our garage sale. So people love to donate things to the museum. So there's all sorts of treasures, but sometimes we can't fit it all into the museum. So we are able to have this annual garage sale that just benefits our preservation, and it's super fun.
0: Is there anything on that's going to be on sale? Anything this is one of the coolest things I've ever seen, or it's weird?
14: Well, it's weird.
0: What is it?
14: So I will say.
0: I'm so happy you said it that way. It's super weird.
14: Yeah, we have a bunch of Halloween decorations. There's a headless guy. Actually, there's about three of them that are going to be for sale.
0: If you are in the market, Danny,
1: in yesterday who was probably.
0: Yeah, he decorates that. If you need. Danny, I was just looking in my basement the other day. I don't have enough headless guys.
1: Yeah.
0: I need to get three
14: of
0: them.
14: That's
0: a week from Saturday.
14: Yes, but then we're also, that same day, we're having the Illinois Valley Leather Guild come in, so you can do hands-on leather making.
0: Let me tell you something, Diana, you don't know this about me. Mm-hmm. There is a smell in my life that I associate with great positive things, and it is the smell of working with leather. I won't explain that to you because it goes back to when I was in junior high. But that is a great thing to see and take part in.
14: Actually to get a chance to do something you wouldn't normally
0: Super cool.
14: And then we also have the blacksmith. So it is really that getting to see.
0: Same day? History.
14: All the same day.
0: Nice, okay.
14: Yeah, that's fantastic.
0: You can shoe your horse and everything.
14: Uh-huh. And then kind of the big season finale is
0: crescendo.
14: Our fall festival is October 11th, and that is when I started the museum last year. Everyone just said this is when the museum just comes alive, and we have so many demos and different hit and miss machines and all things that you can get in and take a closer
0: hit and miss machine. What does that mean?
14: It's like engines that you can see how they work.
0: Oh, cool.
14: So it's a lot of fun.
0: So that's an all-day event?
14: It's an all-day event on a Sunday. October 11th. But we also have other things, too. So we're having Fire and Rescue Day. So I'll have fire trucks and
0: that's always fun for the kids.
14: Yeah, so a lot of stuff. And pretty much almost every weekend there is
0: something. Where do we go to get all of this info easily? Because I'm driving right now. I can't write this down.
14: Yes, if you go to the wheelsoftime.org website to the events page, you will be able to see what we got going.
0: Do not go to Wheels of Time. Go to Wheels
14: O-Time.
0: O-Time. How old is the museum?
14: It is over 43 years old.
0: Nice.
14: So it's had lasting power, and we're just wanting it to keep
1: going.
14: It's
1: got a lot of good volunteers behind it.
14: Yeah. We absolutely do.
0: Yeah, good vibe there.
14: Yeah.
0: And if you're thinking, I don't know where that is, North Knoxville, way north, Dunlap area. You're
1: just
0: headed
1: short
0: to
1: of Lake of the Woods.
0: Yeah, right there by Lake of the Woods.
14: Kind of just right across from it.
0: Well, congratulations on another great season. And what's your season run? I know it's wrapping up.
14: Yeah, May 1st to October 31st.
0: Got it.
14: And, you know, we're trying to squeeze in as many student field trips as we possibly can. Mm-hmm. So we got about at least another 350 kids that we're planning on getting in the next month and a half.
0: Nicely done. Yes. And I don't want to brag or nothing, but we have a WMBD display out there.
14: You do. It's really cool. I would love to have you come out and take a look. Have you seen it before?
0: I have seen it before. It's been a minute since I've been there. Yeah. But I will say this, next year in February, this radio station turns 100. So we will probably have to come out and do that. Well, actually, here's what we're going to do. We're going to come out and steal all that stuff and bring it here into the station, and then we'll give it back to you later. How about
14: that? Well, we'll come up with some super special plan to celebrate.
0: All right. It's good to see you. Again, wheelsotime.org.
1: Greg, Shoe Your Horse, not a bad band name.
0: Shoe Your Horse is not a bad band name, or maybe a song. That could be a song.
1: Yeah.
0: Hump of Mud might be releasing that as their first one out of the box. Coming up in about an hour, Dan and I sat down after the show yesterday and did an interview with CBS Sports' Clark Kellogg. He's going to be in town for the Salvation Army on October 1st for their big Women's Auxiliary fundraiser. What a nice guy.
1: Mm-hmm.
0: Yeah, really terrific, funny. His faith is full on. That's what he talks about. And we'll do that in about an hour here on the Greg and Dan Show. 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
15: News. I'm CJ Papa. Charlie Kirk's family files legal papers saying they're planning to take Utah Valley University officials to court.
16: The Kirk family now going after Utah Valley University and those who said they would keep Charlie Kirk safe during his Turning Point USA event. And it alleges school officials and campus police dropped the ball even after being tipped off that people could get onto the roof of the Sorenson Center, which overlooks this quad area.
15: Kirk was killed last September. Fox's Claudia Callen, the school says it's aware of the notice of claim. President Trump travels to North Carolina this evening. He's stumping for Republican Senate candidate Michael Whatley. He's running against Democrat and former Governor Roy Cooper. Incumbent Democratic Senator Chris Coons wins his primary in Delaware. He's looking for a third term in November. 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
17: WMBD Radio Local News. I'm Julia Bradley. Morton touts itself as the pumpkin capital of the world, and now the state of Illinois is backing up that claim. A marker giving the moniker to Morton was unveiled yesterday at Jefferson and First Streets. Mayor Jeff Kaufman says it gives the village something to brag about.
18: We have something extraordinary that started in 1835. When you think about it, 95% of the pumpkins canned in this country come from Morton. So you've obviously eaten pumpkin pie from Morton, Illinois.
17: The marker was unveiled ahead of the start of this week's pumpkin festival. Foul play is not being suspected in the death of a person found along the Illinois River in East Peoria Monday night. Tazewell County Coroner Charles Handley says an autopsy held yesterday on the person shows drowning as the preliminary cause of death. He said the identity of the victim will not be released due to the circumstances. His office responded to the scene just after 7:30 p.m. Federal help could soon be on the way for central Illinois residents recovering from last month's severe weather. Governor Pritzker has formally requested a major disaster declaration from FEMA for eight counties, including Tazewell, Fulton, and McLean counties. If approved, the declaration would unlock federal grants and low-cost loans for homeowners to repair storm damage, as well as aid for local governments to cover debris removal and infrastructure repairs. Tazewell County's top prosecutor is explaining why a former Peoria pastor isn't having to register as a sex offender. State's Attorney Kevin Johnson tells 25 News that under Illinois law, the charge ex-Riverside Community Church pastor Michael Richeson pled guilty to distributing harmful material to a minor is simply not a registrable offense. Richeson was charged late last year and sentenced to probation and jail time for sending graphic photos of himself to a minor on Snapchat. More news in 30 minutes or as it breaks, and always at WMBDRadio.com.
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15: The 25 News First Alert forecast features more unsettled weather with on and off rain chances remaining in control for the second half of the work week. Our Wednesday will start off wet with lingering showers from overnight thunderstorms. We'll expect the rain chances to continue through the midday and early afternoon before some drier weather settles back on in for the evening. Our unsettled weather pattern will look to continue through the weekend into early next week before we'll see quieter weather and cooler weather settle back on in time for the start of the fall season. I'm First Alert meteorologist Balint Talavari for WMBD Radio.
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3: Westbound 474, it's just called approaching Route 6. It's well past Farmington Road, so not too bad. We thought maybe that'd be a little bit worse with the weather. And we're not seeing much as far as the delays we normally do on Route 8 Southport Road there in Peoria County. So it looks like the weather's going to have an impact or limit the resurfacing work that's been going on there and been busy this week. Same for McCluggage Road, doesn't look too bad in Washington. Same type of resurfacing work there. I-74 looking good at this point. Heading westbound, approaching the Murray Baker Bridge, and maybe more traffic on the Bob Michael Bridge. This is the first day of the new bridge closure, the Cedar Street Bridge, now blocked through November. And do watch for some mud. It's been reported in that right lane on Route 29, the Narrows, as you approach the McCluggage Bridge. 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
1: Could be tough.
0: Could be, Dan.
1: That Viking defense looked good last week.
0: Couple things in the news to go over real quick. Mike Johnson, Speaker of the House, is downplaying the AI concerns that everybody has been talking about this week. By the way, tomorrow at this time, we're going to bring back our friend Dave Johnson from Pearl. We needed a longer opportunity to talk to him about AI and some other things related. We will do that tomorrow here at this time on WMBD. Speaker Johnson says that President Trump plans to meet with the AI leaders at the White House within the next week. Now, you'll remember a couple days ago, the president said he thought a lot of this was a hoax. This comes as lawmakers on both sides of the aisle are trying to push for the Trump administration to take action on not stopping, you can't stop it, but put some guardrails, some brakes on this a little bit just to see if we're going too fast. The former Anthropic researcher Jacob Coxon said to CBS, you'll remember this famously recently, that AI would be smart enough to kill.
1: Mm-hmm.
0: So,
1: well, is it AI or the people programming and putting the inputs into AI?
0: Tomorrow at 7:40, we'll ask Dave Johnson
1: that. Yeah, he's like,
0: because I don't know that you, here's my gut, there's my amateur answer to you.
1: Yeah.
0: You're not telling AI what to do.
1: No.
0: Nobody is programming AI.
1: Well,
0: AI is making the decisions on its own.
1: But you are putting in the prompts for it to follow the logic.
0: No.
1: Yeah. That's why they're putting in, look, we put in parameters because we tell it to go this way, and it's breaking
0: it
1: through.
0: It is my belief, and I could be 1,000% incorrect.
1: Yeah.
0: Incorrect. Is that what's happening is you build it, and then it goes on its own.
1: But you
0: I'm not telling it what to do. It has the world's information at its
1: I believe we'll find out with Dave that there are prompts that you can guide it.
0: Okay.
1: In certain directions.
0: Good.
1: By the way, here's a fun story. More than two dozen members of Congress and governors admitted to Axios that they don't use AI or have not really done so, even as they come under growing pressure to regulate it.
0: Who said this?
1: Two dozen members of Congress and governors going, well, we don't use AI.
0: I don't believe them. Here's what I believe.
1: What?
0: I believe they don't know they're using AI.
1: Yeah, well, that's it.
0: If you Google something today.
1: Yeah.
0: If you go to Google today.
1: Yeah.
0: That is AI.
1: Mm-hmm.
0: It used to not be. Now it is.
1: Yeah, but I think in businesses, AI is a much higher level. You use it to govern everything in your business.
0: Oh, certainly there is that aspect of it.
1: And I think 90% of the people don't know what that even is.
0: I would also agree with that stat, that unsubstantiated stat.
1: Greg and I have

0: I knew that journey before he told us in that interview, because I asked about it. It's amazing. And we had a guest yesterday that was over at Bradley, the filmmaker, right at this time yesterday, Mirdu, remember? And we knew that she had a radio career. Mm-hmm. Well, Chat told me that.
1: Yeah. She was actually surprised when we told her.
0: Yeah, you'd be careful about that. Yeah. Hey, Dan, this is a fun one. Stuff we're not going to get to?
1: Yeah.
0: You're going to love this. Get ready.
1: Yeah.
0: Get ready. One of the guys I believe you liked in baseball was famous Los Angeles Dodger manager Tommy Lasorda.
1: Yes. Yeah.
0: They're doing a movie about his life. The actor that is said to be playing Tommy Lasorda.
1: Oh, who would play? Now, he has to be somewhat dumpy.
0: Tommy and Me is the name of it.
1: Uh-huh.
0: Somewhat dumpy.
1: Yeah.
0: That's a good band name. Go ahead. Do you have a guess or no?
1: No.
0: Tommy Lasorda is rumored to be played by, in this movie, Tommy and Me, Robert De Niro.
1: Okay, I could see that.
0: Me too.
1: Yeah.
0: Absolutely can.
1: Yeah.
0: Man, please let that happen. Please let that be true.
1: Yeah.
0: That would be great. He was a great character. We don't have correct me if I'm wrong, I don't watch it as much as everybody else does. I don't know that we have character managers anymore. You had Billy Martin. Billy Martin. Tommy Lasorda. Earl Weaver. You had all of these characters who were the managers of baseball. Tell me one today.
1: I don't know.
0: We don't have them.
1: But we do have some weird play. Is Ken available?
0: Ken, can you talk to us? Ken?
2: Yeah.
0: Can you talk to me and Danny? Hang on, we got to be careful just turning his mic on like that. Hey, Ken, guys. You there?
3: Yeah.
0: Okay.
3: Hi.
1: Who was the Cub pitcher last night?
3: Oh, that's Gausman?
1: Okay.
3: Kevin Gausman?
1: During the broadcast, they're telling a story. Every inning, he'll take a third of a piece of gum, spit it one way, then spit it another, then chew the rest. And they go, he's got all these weird things.
0: Yeah.
1: He wears toe socks. He takes one. He puts.
0: I'm not saying we don't have players. I said managers.
1: Yeah.
0: Well, who's Ken? While we're at it,
3: yeah,
0: De Niro's going to play the in a movie about Tommy Lasorda. He's going to play Lasorda.
3: Oh wow! Okay.
0: Back in the day, we had Earl Weaver, Tommy Lasorda, yeah. Billy Martin. We had all Shane. What's his name? Whitey Herzog.
3: Yes.
0: Even Red Shane Deans.
1: Yeah.
0: Is that how you say that?
1: Yeah.
0: We had all these characters who were managers.
3: Oh, absolutely. Yeah.
0: Do we have any more today? I can't think of one that I go,
3: characters.
0: Man, that guy's a character.
3: Yeah. That's no. True.
0: They're all professional. They're all coiffed. They're all in good shape. Nobody's got a pot gut.
1: Yeah.
0: All those guys had pot guts, said Billy Martin. Billy Martin didn't. All right, enough of that. Ken, we'll see you in a minute.
1: That's true, though, and that's what sells your sport.
0: It is. It makes it a family.
1: Yeah.
0: I always thought Tommy Lasorda would be great to come over for a barbecue.
1: It's like John Madden.
0: Yeah, John Madden's another good example. 7:48 on WMBD. It's Greg and Dan show. If you would like to look sharp for any event that you're going to, whether it's a casual event, a golf outing, maybe you're going on a golf trip, maybe you're going to a wedding, and you've got to make sure you look just right, or you need a sweater, or you need a sport coat, Modern Gentleman, downtown Warehouse District, right by the ballpark, is the answer to this, fellas. And ladies, a lot of you buy for your fellas. Please go there as well. Aaron and Heidi have created this cool-looking place with the clothing that you want to wear.
1: Mm-hmm.
0: This is stuff that's not going to be, because it's so trendy, it's not going to be out of style next year. This is classic.
1: Yeah.
0: These are classic clothes. Now, they do have a handful of things left from summer. Marked them down, up to 70% off, right inside the store. Accessories, socks and hats and polos and T-shirts and shorts and all kinds of things.
1: It is the type of store, if you're down that area and you just want to walk around a store.
0: Oh, it's perfect for that.
1: Because I'm telling you, the leather handbags and stuff that they have that's Italian is just,
0: every accessory in the world for fellas is there as well.
1: Yeah.
0: It is
1: great
0: called
1: shoes,
0: the Modern Gentleman. They are located in the 800 block of Southwest Adams, right across from Zion. And they're waiting for you. They're open from 10 to 5 Tuesday through Friday. And they are open 9 to 4 on Saturday, closed Sunday and Monday. Ken Durst.
3: Yeah, there's an accident now on I-74 ending westbound Murray Baker Bridge. So we're seeing that delay from the East Peoria side. Really

0: Backed up, coming down the hill. It's that bad now. Solid delay from the Washington exit there in East Peoria all the way to the bridge. Another delay got worse. Westbound 474. Now that's from Maxwell Road, a little past Farmington Road, going up to the work zone at Route 6. We've been mentioning that mud in the right lane from the Narrows. Southbound Route 29, we're seeing a bit of a backup there as you approach the McCluggage Bridge. And again, that mud was reported just before the bridge. It's Steger's Great Vacation Getaway Sale. 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
1: Showers, a lot of it to our north, some to the west, some to the east. Still have a chance of some showers through early afternoon, 79. Tomorrow, a.m. rain, about a 40% chance of showers, 84. And then on Friday, isolated storms, about a 30% chance. Otherwise, partly sunny, 83. Right now, 69.
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2: It's Greg and Dan show on WMBD. 7:55 is the time. I'm the Greg. He's the Dan. News coming up at the top of the hour. Got a little time for dumb stuff if you want it.
1: Dumb stuff you need to know before 8.
2: The staple existed a long time before the stapler.
1: So how would they take like an animal bone and hit the staple in?
2: Yeah, that's exactly right. They had a brontosaurus bone and you pounded it like Fred Flintstone, and that's how you did it.
1: Okay.
2: And somebody's like, this is long. This is we need to come up with something. Staplers are interestingly irritating to me.
1: Mm-hmm.
2: Here's why. I hate putting the staples in. I hate it.
1: Oh, and the little machine? Or actually stapling.
2: No, you stop. You're killing me. Did you just call a stapler the little machine? Is that what you just did?
1: Yes.
2: Okay. I don't think of it as a machine or anything like that. Yes, I was referring to the stapler. I don't like loading the stapler with staples.
1: Oh, that's my favorite part.
2: I hate doing that. So therefore, when I come across a stapler, I see there's two of them in this room.
1: Yeah.
2: One of them I know is empty.
1: Yeah.
2: It's been empty for a year. I'm not going to fill it.
1: All right.
2: Are you going to do it?
1: Right now.
2: All right.
1: I don't even have my glasses.
2: This should work out good. Open the little machine. Be careful. Do your
1: dumb
2: stuff.
1: This one has staples. This one has, both of them have staples.
2: Yeah. Okay, good. I was being all high and hoity-toity about that.
1: I'll put more in if you want.
2: Everybody, refer to your stapler as a little machine today when you're at work.
1: Okay.
2: Do the
1: dumb stuff you need to know before eight.
2: This one's interesting. People with lactose intolerance. Lactose is found in dairy products.
1: Mm-hmm.
2: If you are such a person, you are normal. People without that intolerance are the ones that are mutants. The human being has a natural intolerance to lactose. If you don't, you got something wrong with you. The other people are fine.
1: Okay.
2: You see what I'm saying?
1: Yeah.
2: I have people in my family that have that a little bit. It's disturbing when it hurts. I mean, it could hurt.
1: Yeah.
2: It makes your tummy hurt when you have that.
1: What happens when you have lactose cravings like ice cream?
2: That's a good question. That probably means you're missing something, right?
1: Yeah.
2: A vitamin or a mineral somewhere?
1: Yeah.
2: All right, go.
1: Dumb stuff you need to know before 8.
2: California ran out of license plate numbers for the first time in 46 years. They ran out of numbers.
1: What are they going to do?
2: They're going to reverse the sequence of letters and numbers and try it that way. And I'm not quite sure I understand how that will work, but that's all I got on that story. They ran out of numbers, so many people.
1: You know, there was a license plate that hung from a bar called the Red Barn.
2: The current Red Barn in Peoria?
1: Yes.
2: Okay.
1: And it belonged to a guy, the late Michael Taylor, otherwise known affectionately as Throat Bone.
2: Oh, I remember hearing about Throat Bone.
1: And now I think he designed this, had a series of anyway, the police told him he had to get rid of it. It was too hard to read.
2: Right, right. I would wish, I'm assuming Throat Bone may no longer be with us.
1: No, he's no longer with us.
2: I would wish Throat Bone was back to talk flock cameras.
1: Yes. I wonder if that would confuse a flock camera.
2: I don't know. My guess is not.
1: Yeah.
2: But it can confuse the officers trying to read it at 60 miles an hour.
1: Dumb stuff you need to know before 8.
2: This one's interesting, too. British Army is testing ways to use horses in modern military operations. The horses will be draped in special camouflage to make them invisible. They will be stealth horses, so you can't see them coming.
1: I'd like to see that.
2: You can't. You see, that's the point. You can't see it, Dan, because they're stealth. More on that. Google that today. Okay. All right. That's it. We got to go to news. 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
12: A wrongful death lawsuit is coming in the Charlie Kirk assassination. I'm Dave Anthony, Fox News.
13: Claiming that security failures cost Charlie Kirk his life, his family is now going after Utah Valley University.
12: Fox's Claudia Cowan is at the campus in Orem, Utah, where Kirk, a prominent conservative activist, was killed by a shooter from a rooftop last September.
13: The family has filed this notice of claim, which is a precursor to a lawsuit, and it alleges school officials and campus police really dropped the ball, even after being warned that people could get onto the roof of the Sorenson Center overlooking the Quad area.
12: Utah Valley University in a statement says it is aware of the filing but remains focused on supporting the campus community. A TV reporter is being mourned in California, killed while covering a story for NBC4 TV in L.A.
14: At least three people are dead, another in the hospital following that crash in Los Angeles County. The news team in the helicopter was providing aerial coverage of a deadly bus collision before going down. The chopper bursting into flames after crashing between two buildings, with the fire spreading to multiple cars and storage containers.
12: Fox's Todd Pyro. The Iran conflict is raging on.
15: Tension remains high around the Strait of Hormuz as reports indicate multiple explosions were heard there overnight. The Iranians claim they shot down an MQ-1 Predator drone belonging to the United States. And we do know that U.S. forces targeted a number of small Iranian boats that were reportedly trying to steal a U.S. sea drone earlier this week.
12: That's Fox's Trey Yingst in Tel Aviv. Oil prices are down this morning, but gas is up. Regular gained 4 cents today. AAA's national average, $4.36 per gallon. Diesel's up another nickel. It's new record high, $6.31. And as the Fed considers a possible interest rate hike today, there's news on inflation. Import prices rose 0.7% last month after a price drop in July. We also shop more. Retail sales gained 1.2% in August after a decline in July. 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
16: WMBD Radio Local News. I'm Julia Bradley. East Peoria is moving forward with plans to add more license plate reader cameras. The City Council last night approved adding 10 more cameras from Flock Safety in a 5-year agreement for more than $156,000. A second vote is expected at their next meeting. Resident Travis Bankson was one of 16 people who spoke out against the technology before the vote in public comment.
17: I'm not going to disagree that Flock is a useful investigative tool. Of course, there are anecdotal success stories of using mass surveillance tools to solve crimes. That is not in debate. But usefulness alone does not make it ethical or constitutional.
16: Others raised concerns about potential misuse of data and the Flock cameras capturing more than just license plates. The Tazewell County Clerk says his office was planning for potential changes to vote by mail. The Supreme Court halted those changes proposed by President Trump late Monday night. County Clerk John Ackerman says his office is also meeting and exceeding some of those standards that were proposed.
18: We already have ballot trackers where citizens can track their ballots. So here in Tazewell County, we were already above the new thresholds that were being laid out.
16: Ackerman says his only concern was not receiving information on how to update the portals. Vote by mail ballots are scheduled to be mailed out on September 24th. Illinois and Chicago leaders yesterday reflected on 1 year since federal agents descended onto the city in a targeted immigration enforcement campaign. Capital News Illinois reports the event focused on local communities affected by the enforcement. Governor Pritzker called for agents to face accountability for alleged misconduct during the campaign. But Pritzker noted an Illinois State Police investigation into a fatal shooting has faced challenges, such as securing evidence and testimony from federal officials. More news in 30 minutes or as it breaks, and always at WMBDRadio.com.
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20: The 25 News First Alert forecast features more unsettled weather with on and off rain chances remaining in control for the second half of the work week. Our Wednesday will start off wet with lingering showers from overnight thunderstorms. We'll expect the rain chances to continue through the midday and early afternoon before some drier weather settles back on in for the evening. Our unsettled weather pattern will look to continue through the weekend into early next week before we'll see quieter weather and cooler weather settle back on in time for the start of the fall season. I'm First Alert meteorologist Valent Talavari for WMBD Radio.
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0: Quick work to get that accident off the Murray Baker Bridge. It was affecting westbound traffic backing up from about the Washington exit. It was that bad as you approach the bridge. But that accident's out of the way and traffic is moving. The delay is gone. The problem is there's a delay now on the Bob Michael Bridge. A lot of traffic was getting off there. And now the Cedar Street Bridge is no longer an option if 74 gets backed up. So Bob Michael Bridge looks to be from the East Peoria side, just heavy all the way to the light there at Adams and Comp. The other backup westbound 474 is from just past Farmington Road, so that's worse going up to Route 6 and the road work. And watch for a little tight traffic there on War Memorial Drive, both directions around Sterling Glen. 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
2: Greg and Dan show on WMBD. I'm the Greg. He's the Dan. 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
16: That's right.
2: And last night it kicked off.
16: It was the first night of the two-night premiere.
2: Are you aware, Julia? I don't want to cause a ruckus in your head.
16: Oh, boy.
2: Are you aware there was a controversy last night about voting?
16: They couldn't do online voting. There was some issue with ABC.com, so all the voting had to be done by text.
2: After the third dance, the two hosts, Alfonso and Julianne, said, the online votes did go through. Sorry about that, but we're throwing them all out.
16: I didn't hear that part.
2: Yep.
16: Okay.
2: So they had a problem, like we all do at work, right? We've had some issues lately.
16: Technical stuff.
2: Brandon's been helping us work through all of that stuff. So they did ultimately, if you voted online early for the first two, it did go through, but they kicked them out. Hmm. So everybody that voted was a texter.
16: Right.
2: A texter. And somebody already got kicked out, right?
16: Yeah. It was all guy stars last night.
2: Right.
16: And it was, I can't remember his name, but he's the husband of one of the Mormon wives that was on last season.
1: Okay, how do they know that anything online voting is not a scam, that bots are controlling it?
2: Well, see, this is the deal I'm working with over here. Hey, this is the guy we're working with now. He's 70% cynical, Dan, now. Uh-huh. Everything is a conspiracy.
1: Yeah.
2: By the way. Excellent question. Yeah. How do you know?
16: How do you know?
2: What if somebody recreated what looked like the Dancing with Stars site and you're voting and you're giving all your information?
1: Can't someone put a program in? I'm going to vote 1 million times or 100,000 times.
16: I don't think they can do that.
2: I think they can.
1: Me too.
2: And here's why I know that.
16: Okay.
2: Years ago, there was a contest at the Peoria Chiefs. Yeah. Many years ago.
1: Yeah.
2: And the contest was among media people, whoever got the most votes get their own bobblehead.
1: Yes.
2: Dan and I were in the hunt with this with
1: Kirk Wessler.
2: Kirk Wessler of the Journal Star Sports Department. We were running neck and neck.
16: Neck and neck.
2: We didn't ask anybody to do anything.
1: Yeah.
2: We just said, if you wanted to, you could.
1: Yeah.
2: And suddenly, our vote total catapulted past Kirk.
1: Yeah.
2: Like, we went, like, thousands of new votes came in.
16: Yeah.
2: And then Kirk had a similar thought.
1: Yeah.
2: And he also just kind of, if anybody wants to help
16: me. If you wanted to.
2: And then pretty soon, he had thousands of votes, and he beat us.
1: We don't want to say that Wessler cheated.
2: We did. We cheated. I mean, we didn't do it ourselves.
1: We didn't.
2: But we asked somebody to do it in a very roundabout way.
1: Yeah.
2: So back to Dancing with the Stars. Who got booted out again? The guy
16: Connor, the guy. His wife was on last year, and now she's on Broadway.
2: But not Guillermo from Jimmy Kimmel?
16: Guillermo should have been the one kicked off, in my personal opinion. They were neck and neck for getting kicked off, and as Connor guy got.
2: What did Guillermo dance, you know? Because I know that Connor Leavitt. Connor Leavitt.
16: Right. It was supposed to be from The Year You Were Born, a song from The Year You Were Born.
2: Yeah.
16: And I can't remember what it was, but it was pretty comical.
2: I like that dude, but I can't imagine he'd be a good
16: dancer. Was in gold sequins and lame and had this big gold necklace.
2: He is not afraid.
16: Oh, boy, it was interesting.
2: And then tonight, who are you?
16: Tonight is all the women will perform.
2: Are
16: the
2: you
16: women's
2: pulling
16: stars.
2: For somebody?
16: A couple, actually. There are a couple dancers that I really, really like.
2: Okay, all right. So. All right. Well, we'll tune in tonight and see what happens. Hopefully, they'll clear up their problem with the voting, and off you go. That's a fun show. That's a good family show, I think.
16: Well, we've been watching this with Jake, my youngest, since he was like 5 years old. His, and we do this every Monday night where we watch it together, and nobody else can be in the room, just the two of us.
2: By the way, Guillermo danced the cha-cha to Mr. Big Stuff.
16: That's it. Yes, Mr. Big Stuff.
2: I love Mr. Big Stuff.
3: Mr. Big Stuff, who do you think you
2: are? Gene Knight, 1971 classic.
16: So that was the year he was born.
2: Cool. Good to see you.
16: Bye, guys.
2: 8:15 WMBD. In the world around us, there's new information about the attempt on President Trump's life back there a couple years ago. New records have been revealed. The new information includes that the shooter had packages delivered to his home under the pseudonym Bob Dole. All the stuff he bought to make that thing happen, he was Bob Dole. He also purchased parts and tools to increase his rifle's capacity directly from Amazon. An anonymous donor has paid to cremate the remains of the shooter, who was killed by Secret Service during that assassination attempt. The family did not know that was going to happen.
1: Here's a question that I have. In today's technology, both the assassination attempt on the president and on Charlie Kirk should never have even come close to happening, or wouldn't happen now, because we'd have drones in the air. How could they not have something looking down over a whole area? To me, that's just sloppy. And maybe now with drones.
2: But drones have been around longer than both of those. I mean,
1: then why weren't drones in the air?
2: I don't know.
1: How could you not see someone up on a building?
2: Can't answer that, Danny. I don't know the answer to that. That's a fair question.
1: Yeah.
2: I don't know if they were not using drones on either of those occasions.
1: That's what I was wondering. Or
2: they just did it terribly.
1: Now you would have drones everywhere.
2: What's the difference between now and 2 years ago?
1: I don't know.
2: Or a year ago?
1: I don't know.
2: Charlie Kirk was just a little over a year ago.
1: Yeah.
2: Where were drones?
1: Why weren't they airborne? Why weren't there like six of them over that whole area looking down? Especially after the president had an assassination attempt.
2: Yeah, I can't speak to that.
1: I think any time you have a gathering of more than 100 people, you better have like eight drones in the air.
2: What are you, some kind of, do you want cameras everywhere too?
1: No.
2: Do you work for Flock? Hey, East Peoria agreed to buy some more Flock cameras.
1: Yeah.
2: And the Flock camera thing is such an interesting thing. It does help officers. There's no doubt about it.
1: Mm-hmm.
2: It absolutely does.
1: Yeah.
2: Then you have knuckleheads who misuse it. There's accusations of officers all over the United States of using that technology to track somebody that they shouldn't have been tracking.
1: Mm-hmm.
2: They weren't accused of a crime.
1: Right.
2: A couple occasions, it's a woman where they're trying to, you know, find out where she's going, whether they were married to her or, you know, whatever the relationship was. As you and I have said several times this week, it's not the technology that's the problem.
1: No.
2: It's people.
1: It's humans.
2: It's always us.
1: Yeah.
2: We'll take the technology and figure out how to mess around with it.
1: Finally, Greg, remember I'm 70% cynical, Dan, so I do not like, and Citizen Dan, I don't like the Republicans or the Democrats. I don't like anyone in Washington until they reduce the deficit. The president, this president is going to get close to what Biden added to the deficit, which is, to me, is a failure of an administration when you add to the deficit. We need some stark measures. The Freedom Caucus allowed the big, beautiful bill to go through, so they're done. There's no one watching. Then I ran across this article, Warren Buffett, in 2011 on CNBC. He said, I could end the deficit in 5 minutes, or reduce the deficit. He said, pass a law that says at any time there's a deficit of more than 3% of GDP, all sitting members of Congress are ineligible to run for re-election.
2: I remember that. Yeah, no kidding.
1: And I'm like, pass that law.
2: Okay, done.
1: Yeah.
2: Guess who's not passing that?
1: And if it ever hits 3%, the president has to resign immediately.
2: By the way, guess who's never passing that?
1: Right.
2: The same people he's trying to control. They're not going to do that.
1: I know.
2: 819 WMBD, new Chevy shoppers. 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
4: Westbound 474, that's now past Farmington Road, getting a little bit better as you approach Route 6. We're also seeing a little heavy traffic there on Route 8, Southport Road around I-474. Not sure how much of the resurfacing work they're going to get done today with the weather, but do watch for that. It's been busy this week in Peoria County there on Route 8, Southport Road. Northbound Route 6, then past I-74. It's going to tighten up around Charter Oak up to War Memorial Drive. That accident that was on the Murray Baker Bridge westbound, that's cleared up. We had the traffic on the Bob Michael Bridge. There will be more traffic on the Bob Michael now that the Cedar Street Bridge is closed. And southbound Route 29 through the narrow, still a little tight. Where we were reporting that mud in the right lane there just before the McCluggage Bridge. Cold and flu season's coming. 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I'm Ken Zersky, UfferingAutoGroup.com, Traffic 1.
1: Well, this threat of rain's still around. Let me double-check the DAR. Rain just north of Peoria, kind of over towards Galesburg. It's drifting northeast. There's a line down Bloomington heading down to the southwest that way. So we're kind of in a break right now, but chance of some showers through morning, it may be into the early afternoon, 40% chance, 79. Tomorrow, 84 with a 40% chance of morning rain. And Friday, isolated storms, 30% chance, 83. Right now, it is 69.
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6: The Federal Reserve wraps up its meeting today. Traders are betting the Fed will raise short-term interest rates by a quarter of a percent. Investors have been reacting to the 10-year U.S. Treasury yield topping 5% this week. Ed Yardeni is president of Yardeni Research.
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6: 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That's your Fox Business Report. I'm Jenny Coselda, invested in you.
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2: Greg and Dan show on WMBD. Let's be excellent, Danny. We got to be excellent. We got to ramp ourselves up for success. Pathways to Success Women's Conference happening this Friday at Paradise. In our studio, Marie Morris and Keisha Woods. Ladies, good morning.
14: Good morning.
2: That was beautifully done. That was a harmonic.
15: It was. We planned that.
2: That was super good.
15: We were on pitch, too.
2: You were on pitch. Yeah. I'll send that audio back to you guys. What is this event? I'll start with you, Marie.
15: Sure. We're very excited. So this is the largest women's conference south of Chicago that originated here in Peoria by our two organizations, NABO and Women in Leadership.
2: Right.
15: Takes place on October 10th.
2: NABO,
15: or,
2: by
15: I'm
2: the
15: sorry,
2: way.
15: September 18th.
2: Yeah, that's right. National Association of Women Business Owners.
15: Yes.
2: Right.
15: Yes.
2: Yeah.
15: And then?
2: And then it's Friday at the Paradise.
15: Correct. Yes.
2: Take me through the day.
27: So the day is going to be full of breakout speakers, shopping, vendors. We have an early bird leadership panel, and we have a keynote speaker that will be speaking while we embrace ourselves with lunch. And then off the afternoon breakouts, we've got a full day planned ahead. And the theme, I want Marie to tell the theme because she came up with it, and I just love
2: what
27: it.
2: What is the theme, Marie?
15: Let's get real, not perfect, but authentically you. Amen. And all of our speakers that are there for that day are really embracing that and giving us their perspective on what that means.
1: Oh,
2: go ahead, Dan. I'm sorry.
1: That's very interesting because it seems like in today's world, we're getting very pattern-oriented.
27: Absolutely.
15: Correct.
1: And everyone's the same. And what people want, and I think, in just walking into a store or wherever, is like an authenticity. Hey, there's some personality here.
15: Absolutely.
1: Yes. People want a personality.
15: Yep. They
27: I agree with
15: to
27: that.
15: To be themselves, too. And it takes courage to be yourself. And you have to be okay with who you are to be able to project that.
27: And understanding the ups and downs that come with that. Because everybody's not going to like that.
2: Do you think that the pressure is worse on women than it used to ever be?
27: I do.
2: I believe that.
27: I do.
2: Yeah.
27: I do. I work with women. I have worked with women from a coaching perspective of the last 6 years, and I agree. I've got women that are coming to me 55, 60 years old really to really start their life over.
2: Where is it coming? Where is that pressure coming
27: it's
2: from?
27: It's coming from it, society.
15: Societal
27: expectations. Yeah. Feeling like that they've got to do this. You know, you ever see someone, they're like, oh my God, I can take my mask off now. And you know, we've normalized that, and it's time to really break away from that and really be who we're supposed to be. You might be somebody that somebody doesn't like, and you just got to be okay with that, because I know I am.
2: I love you. That's very beautiful.
1: But, you know, I
2: Keisha
1: think,
2: don't care.
27: I don't.
1: You know,
27: here's
2: the thing, step off.
27: Yes.
1: I think it's the business world. The business world wants a model. And so you got to follow this. You got to follow this. And the people we love are those who, like, they're just themselves.
2: They break out.
15: Yep.
2: Yeah, they
15: absolutely.
2: Break out.
27: It is. And even in leadership, you know, whether you're still in corporate America, you know, you are stressed out so much and diminishing your quality of life because you're going into a job that you absolutely cannot stand because you absolutely cannot be yourself. And you've done it for 20 years, so you've normalized it. But all of the aches and pains you're suffering, all of that stuff, people don't realize is all aligned
2: with
27: that. I
2: saw today 54% of Americans, just a recent survey today, 54%, I don't have any more mental capacity.
27: Ugh, yeah. Man.
15: I literally said that statement last night to someone.
2: Really? Yeah. You're full.
15: Yep. Yes. Yeah, I will talk to you next week.
2: No more space in my hard drive anymore.
15: Yes.
27: Yep.
2: All right. So this is happening on Friday. It's a full day. It goes 8:30 to 4. Paradise. Pathways to Success Women's Conference. How does one sign up? Can I come for part of the day? Do I have to do the whole day? All those things.
15: So really, ticket sales are closed for now. So
2: you
15: next
2: already sold out?
15: Yeah.
2: Next oh, way to go.
27: We did. It was a great thing. A lot of people are ready to come in and hear insight about being authentically themselves. Whether they speak out loud about it or not, we know that they're going to leave with some great value and tools and tips to be able to
1: this
27: help them step
1: like
27: into that.
1: This sounds like a giant therapy session.
15: It is. It's going to be fabulous. And
27: hey,
15: I feel
27: we'll
15: like
27: take therapy, coaching, mentorship. Whatever you take away from the day, and that'll be a success in my eyes. So
15: We do have some wonderful speakers, too. Is it okay if I give a rundown on that?
2: Yeah,
15: okay.
2: I got 1 minute.
15: We have Cindy Bird. She's amazing. She hit the nail on the head with this. Roar, Unleash the Courage to Be You. 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It's going to be fabulous.
2: She's amazing.
15: She is. Dr. Ashley Hammond from Bradley, The Power of Authentic Mentorship, Supporting Women Leaders Without the Pressure of Perfection. And our amazing keynote speaker, Brittany Richmond, The Tell Me More Method. And then she also has her best-selling author, The Lies My Anxiety Has Told Me. Everyone needs to get out there and read it. It's
2: the
15: fabulous.
2: Lies my what?
15: Anxiety Has Told Me.
2: Yeah, it turns out men and women, all of us human beings, there's a noise up here.
15: Yes.
2: Up in this noggin. And sometimes that noise helps us and sometimes it does not.
27: Absolutely.
2: You got to break around that. Congratulations on this.
27: Thank you so much.
2: Next year, make sure you come back and let us know what the next go-around is going to be.
27: Save the dates for next year. We'll be coming out shortly after Friday.
2: I am not going to ever cross you, Keisha. I am never. I am completely intimidated by both of you.
15: Hey, I tell you what, we did not know each other before we met with this.
2: That is a surprise to me. It looks like you have been pals for a long
15: time. Oh, we are lifelong sisters now.
27: We're locked in.
2: We got to go. It's good to see both of you. Best of luck to you on Friday. That's fantastic. 8:30 on WMPD. Clark Kellogg, CBS Sports. Dan and I sat down with him yesterday for a little bit of a conversation. He's going to be in town in a couple of weeks for the Salvation Army. We'll let you hear that conversation coming up next after the news.
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0: Fox News, I'm Therese Crowley. The Charlie Kirk assassination was preventable. Fox's Claudia Cowan on the Kirk family's claim.
14: The family has filed what's called a notice of claim. This is a precursor to a lawsuit, and it alleges school officials and campus police dropped the ball even after being tipped off that people could get onto the roof of the Sorenson Center, which overlooks this quad area, and that either police should control access or Kirk could post his own security there. According to the claim, UVU Police Chief Jeffrey Long responded by text, quote, "I got you covered."
0: August retail sales rebound before today's Fed decision on hiking interest rates. Senator Bernie Sanders wants to share the wealth on AI with a briefing for senators on his slowdown plan, also proposing a 50% tax on AI stocks to create a $7 trillion sovereign wealth fund. 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
17: WMBD Radio Local News, I'm Julia Bradley. Foul play is not being suspected in the death of a person found along the Illinois River in East Peoria Monday night. Tazewell County Coroner Charles Hanley says an autopsy held yesterday on the person shows drowning as the preliminary cause of death. Hanley says the identity of the victim will not be released due to the circumstances. He says his office responded to the scene just after 7:30 p.m. Federal help could soon be on the way for Central Illinois residents recovering from last month's severe weather. Governor Pritzker has formally requested a major disaster declaration from FEMA for 8 counties, including Tazewell, Fulton, and McLean. If approved, the declaration would unlock federal grants and low-cost loans for homeowners to repair storm damage, as well as aid for local governments to cover debris removal and infrastructure repairs. A semi-crash blocked all eastbound lanes of I-74 near the Sterling exit in Peoria early this morning. Illinois State Police say the semi struck a median around 3 a.m. The driver was taken to a hospital with non-life-threatening injuries. Emergency crews were able to clear the wreckage and reopen all lanes of I-74 just before 6 a.m. Morton touts itself as the pumpkin capital of the world, and now the state of Illinois is backing up that claim. A marker giving the moniker to Morton was unveiled yesterday at Jefferson and First Streets. Mayor Jeff Kaufman says it gives the village something to brag about.
18: We have something extraordinary that started in 1835. When you think about it, 95% of the pumpkins canned in this country come from Morton. So you've obviously eaten pumpkin pie from Morton, Illinois.
17: The marker was unveiled ahead of the start of this weekend's pumpkin festival. More news in 30 minutes or as it breaks, and always at WMBDradio.com.
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3: The 25 News First Alert forecast features more unsettled weather with on and off rain chances remaining in control for the second half of the work week. Our Wednesday will start off wet with lingering showers from overnight thunderstorms. We'll expect the rain chances to continue through the midday and early afternoon before some drier weather settles back on in for the evening. Our unsettled weather pattern will look to continue through the weekend into early next week before we'll see quieter weather and cooler weather settle back on in time for the start of the fall season. I'm First Alert meteorologist Balan Tulavari for WMBD Radio.
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7: Westbound 74, that's tightening up around Pinecrest to just before the Washington exit. So coming down the hill, maybe just a slow-moving vehicle, something. There's nothing reported as far as an accident. Now, if you're on I-74 westbound, that's good approaching the Murray Baker Bridge. A little busier traffic on the Bob Michael Bridge this morning. Now that the Cedar Street Bridge is closed. And westbound 474, just a little heavy past Farmington Road. Much better after the delay this morning into the work zone at Route 6. 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
2: 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It's the Greg and Dan Show. I'm the Greg part. He's the Dan part. We've been telling you about this man coming to our community for a while now. Mm-hmm. On October 1st, sneaking up on us quick, the Peoria Salvation Army Women's Auxiliary Annual Gala featuring Clark Kellogg from CBS Sports. Clark, what's going on, buddy?
9: All good, Greg and Dan. Great to be with you. Very much looking forward to my visit to Peoria in a couple of weeks. To support a great cause and to be with some wonderful people there in Peoria.
10: You are also going to be on stage and kind of being Q&A'd by Dr. Chris Reynolds. What's your relationship? Uh-huh. What's your relationship there with him?
9: Well, it goes back quite a bit, actually. When he was a student athlete at IU, I got a chance to cover him. I've been behind the microphone for close to 40 years now as a basketball commentator, both professionally and at the collegiate level. So I got a chance to cover Chris when he was in college, and obviously he was chair of the selection committee recently and continues to do great work in his role as director of athletics there at Bradley. So we've had countless interactions over the years, but it dates back to when he was bouncing the ball and making plays for the Indiana Hoosiers.
2: I think he could still play. We see him quite a bit.
9: He certainly got the look. He seems like he's in really good shape.
2: He's an intense.
9: He's competitive. Yeah,
2: that dude's intense. He is. He comes into the radio show. He comes in here sometimes, we're friends. I mean,
10: yeah.
2: Like real friends. And I'm like, I'm kind of scared.
10: Yeah,
2: he's kind of scared. Hey, Clark, talk to us. I'm going to take you back in those 40 years there. Dan and I have also been broadcasting for 40 years. We're all about the same age of guys.
9: Uh-huh.
2: And you came to this after a career at the Pacers. Ended shorter than you wanted it to, probably, in your 20s. Yeah. But yeah. What I want to get to is because we're doing this with the Salvation Army on October 1st, and the Salvation Army is built on faith in Jesus Christ and their Christian principles and doing the good that they do. Your journey also includes that. Take us through that. How did you come to be a man of faith?
9: Yeah, you know, it's interesting. I grew up, I'm the oldest of five kids. I grew up in Cleveland. Didn't really have a church-going background as part of my upbringing, but there were Christian values espoused in our home by my mom, my late mom, and my late dad, Clark and Maddie. They were always encouraging us to be gentle giants, if you will, and also to treat other people the way we wanted to be treated. It's a biblical mandate, I found out later. But oftentimes in our lives, there's certain pivot points. There's certain watershed moments. And for me, it was basketball having been the center of my life and the source of my identity, really from the time I was 9 or 10 years old until I was forced to retire from playing right after my 26th birthday due to injuries to my left knee. And it was at that time that a combination of factors, one, the injury and the end of my career clearly was a factor in causing me to pause and think about the bigger picture in my life. Rosie and I had been married for 4 years at that time, and she had grown up in a household of faith and had been kind of nudging me about exploring faith personally and us together. And then a local chaplain in Indianapolis started conducting little devotional services prior to Pacer games. I initially shielded him and gave him the Heisman. But ultimately, in the spring of 86, I allowed him to spend some time with Rosie and I, just unfolding the living, active Word of God to us in clear, plain, simple terms, how God created us to know him, to bear his image in the earth, sin, a nature that is contrary to God's provision and guidance, separates us from God. And Jesus Christ, God's Son, came to live perfectly and to be the gap bridger between God and sinful man, and offers that as a free gift through faith. If you believe that Jesus is God's Son, that he died for our sinful nature and was resurrected for the promise of abundant and eternal life, if you just accept and believe and receive that by faith, then you can be reconnected to the God who gives us life and breath. And that's what I did in November of 1986, about a year before I retired from the NBA, and have sought to journey with God through faith in Christ since then.
2: Well, sir,
9: that's

0: that the Salvation Army does. We know why we're there. At the same time, I have never laughed so much as I have at that event, because that's part of the joy of God too, is sharing laughs and sharing fun.
1: Yes.
0: And so we're hoping, I know I'm hoping, I want to hear some dirt on Dr. Reynolds. I want to hear dirt on, you know what I mean? We gotta have some fun. We're talking with Clark Kellogg. He's going to be the featured speaker October 1st. Venue Chiska's the venue. Beautiful place. Get your tickets at sapeoria.org. It is on October 1st.
2: How, I was wondering, you were in pro basketball. How was it trying to commit yourself to faith when in a lot of pro sports, there's a lot of trappings around you of women and you name it, and
0: money,
2: fame.
0: Money.
2: How did you keep your focus?
1: Well, you know, it actually, my transition to faith in Christ happened after I was done playing, but I still remained a part of that world. And thankfully, by God's grace, Greg and Dan, I was a fairly well-anchored, although unsaved or outside of relationship with God, even as I journeyed from high school to college to the pros. I thank God for my parents. They gave me a pretty good moral compass. And then obviously I met my wife to be in college, and was really committed to trying to be faithful to that relationship even before we got married, and wanted to stay clear of some of the trappings that are part of the world in general, but certainly a big part of the world of pro sports or entertainment, or even, you know, high level executives in business sometimes face the same types of temptations and opportunities to stray. So I credit my folks. Obviously my wife was a part of that, and me. And then ultimately, as I was forced to retire from playing, then my life, the center of my life, became my relationship with Christ. And that became the driving force of all that I try to be and do wherever God places me. But when I was playing, I think God protected me through how I was raised, and then ultimately connecting to the lady that's been my wife now for 43 years.
0: And I'm extrapolating here. I don't know you more than the last 7 minutes, but I'm extrapolating that God sent you Rosie, too. God sent Rosie. He's like, hey, go get that guy.
2: Before anything.
0: make sure something doesn't happen to him. We need him. Hey, real quick, 2 minutes or less. And this is a four-hour conversation, but the impact of NIL, how do you think that's going to end up someday? Where is that going?
1: Well, we're in the right place in terms of the student-athletes being allowed to participate in the business and monetary aspects of collegiate sports. The transfer portal is really one of the areas that I'd like to see reeled in immediately, so that you don't have the consistent and constant movement from school to school. Transferring is fine, but unlimited transfers is probably too far gone the other way. And NIL eventually will find its level in terms of how it's utilized and how it's managed. Right now, we've got no regulation, no transparency, so it becomes very difficult to monitor it in a fair way. But I think we'll get there. I do think that part will get there in time, and hopefully we'll have some modification on the transfer rules here immediately, if not sooner. I would love to see something be corralled around how much you can transfer and what cost in terms of penalty if you do transfer.
0: Clark Kellogg, October 1st. Go to sapeoria.org, Peoria's Salvation Army, the Women's Auxiliary. There will be folks from the Pekin Salvation Army, the Peoria Salvation Army, and all of us. Get a table, get a couple seats, whatever you got to do, come to this. You'll have a blast with Mr. Kellogg of CBS and with Dr. Reynolds from Bradley University. Hey, we're going to let you go. We'll see you on October 1st.
1: Yeah, look forward to it, Greg. And Dan, thanks for the time this morning.
0: So long. There's a good dude, right? There's a good dude right there. Get those tickets, sapeoria.org. Dan and I had a wonderful conversation yesterday with Chris Harold. Chris owns, well, his family's been in the restaurant business for 60 years easy.
2: Yeah, I remember going to the old Pizza Inn. Oh, yeah.
0: But a lot of you don't know that Bloody Mary Brunch Company is him and his family. They are a family-owned restaurant. I know you think, well, is that a franchise? No. You like to shop local, eat local? Here's what's going on. They're open 7 days a week. 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
2: including shrimp and

0: grits. You I haven't had good shrimp and grits.
1: You want shrimp and grits at 7? Got it.
0: Yeah.
1: You want biscuits and gravy at 4 in the afternoon?
0: Yeah,
1: got it.
0: Got it.
1: And, of course, you would be surprised if they said, oh, we don't have Bloody Marys. Yeah, they do.
0: Yeah.
1: It's the Bloody Mary Brunch Company. They're Bloody Marys. They have 5 different ones. If you like those, you like mimosas, if you like to go out and have a Sunday brunch, a Tuesday brunch, whatever.
0: I just love the idea of that Sunday brunch or that brunch feel where you got some people sitting
1: and you
0: around.
1: Have time.
0: Yes.
1: And you have time. And that's the thing. This is a family place. Bring your girlfriends in, ladies, fellas, bring your buddies in.
0: Yeah.
1: Bring your kids and your grandkids in.
0: Yeah.
1: They're open 7 a.m. to 9 p.m., 7 days a week. 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If you want more information, you say, where are they, Greg? Bloody Mary Brunch Company, easy. Sheridan and Glenn, right at the corner.
0: Right in the middle.
1: Right in the middle, right across from Walgreens. You know it. 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
2: Westbound 74 delay. We're seeing that backing up coming down the hill there. East Peoria looks to be cleared up now. Something was in the way there, but it's good now. We are not expecting quite as much road work activity today. Likely weather will determine that, but we are seeing a bit of a backup on Route 8 Southport between Edwards or Kickapoo Edwards Road and I-474, that westbound 474. Backup now just approaching Route 6, much better. Cold and flu season's coming. 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
0: 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They'll just be hanging around this morning until early
1: loitering.
0: Afternoon. Loitering. Loitering showers until early afternoon. 79 tomorrow morning rain, about a 40% chance, 84. And then some isolated thunderstorms, slight chance on Friday, 83. Right now, 71.
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1: 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Greg Benton, Dan DiOrio.
0: Fed Day. Fed will announce whether they'll raise rates. A lot of people expect them to. And the stock market is going up because they think they'll raise rates. Isn't that weird?
1: I don't understand any of what goes on.
0: Well, the stock market's like inflation is kind of could get out of control. It's pressure. It's better just to kind of calm things down. Other headlines, Canada has been talking to the EU and they may become an associate member of the European Union because they don't like dealing with the U.S.
1: Say that again?
0: Canada may become associate member of the European Union.
1: Oh, no kidding.
0: Yeah.
1: Well, that's not going to be good for us.
0: No, and then rising fuel prices setting off anger and protests around the world. I mean, President Trump was right about stop bombing the refineries in Russia, Ukraine, because it's upsetting the world's economy. And then Iran's a mess. That whole Middle East is a mess.
1: And one final one. I mentioned this yesterday in kind of a passing moment. There's this photo going around of President Trump supposedly kissing Natalie Harp on the golf course. Have you seen it yet?
0: No. Is it AI or?
1: Well, I looked. Snopes is saying they're not saying yet that it is fake. It's fake. Mm-hmm. They're going to do their due diligence.
0: Yeah.
1: It's you can tell that it's been doctored by some other method to make it look the way it looks.
0: Yeah.
1: And so just be careful about, you know, sending those things around.
0: Yeah.
1: We're all
0: but
1: volatile.
0: We do it all the time.
1: Yeah. All right, we're going to roll out of here. You can always listen to our past interviews if you missed anything today over at our website, WMBDRadio.com. 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
19: Iran keeps dismissing possible new talks with the U.S. I'm Dave Anthony, Fox News. While keeping up the attacks around the Strait of Hormuz, the Iranians claim they shot down a U.S. drone overnight after bombing a U.S. contracted ship in the Strait of Hormuz earlier this week, damaging it and causing some minor injuries. Fox's Trey Yingst reports from Tel Aviv.
20: We were on the USS George Washington earlier this week, and on a daily basis, the United States is conducting nighttime operations to ensure that millions of barrels of crude oil can be escorted out of the Persian Gulf each and every day.
19: Now, in the House, seven Republicans have joined Democrats supporting yet another war powers resolution trying to limit President Trump's actions against Iran. GOP Congressman Zach Nunn tells Fox why he voted yes.
21: My home state of Iowa has lost a disproportionately high number of men and women to the attacks going on based on Iran. What this clearly says is that Congress needs to have a stake in the game.
19: The resolution is symbolic. It has no power to force the president to change anything. The conflict keeps driving up gas prices. Diesel up another nickel today to a new record high, $6.31 per gallon, according to AAA. Energy Secretary Chris Wright just told Fox that the whole thing with gas prices and what's happened with diesel will be eventually on the way down after the conflict, and it's worth it because of the effort to try to keep Iran from getting a nuclear weapon. The Federal Reserve is again meeting now, considering rising prices as they also consider an expected interest rate cut later today. We also learned this morning that retail sales rebounded last month, rising 1.2%. A little over a year after Charlie Kirk was assassinated at a Utah Valley University campus event, the conservative activist's family has filed a wrongful death notice.
22: The notice is required under state law before the family can file a formal claim or lawsuit and names the school and its then president, campus police, and the state of Utah.
19: That's Fox's Tanya J. Powers. 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
23: WMBD Radio Local News, I'm Julia Bradley. The first step in adding more license plate reader cameras in East Peoria was taken last night. City Council approved adding 10 more cameras from Flock Safety in a five-year agreement for more than $156,000. Before the vote, 16 people spoke during public comment. Concerns ranging from Fourth Amendment violations to potential misuse of data. Commissioner Seth Mingus says that those are valid concerns, but he doesn't want to take away a tool from police.
24: I want our police officers to have the ability to protect this community, and that includes protecting my family and your family.
23: A second vote is expected at their next meeting. A Chillicothe woman has been identified as the victim in Monday morning's fatal crash near Rome. Peoria County Coroner Jamie Harwood says 35-year-old Samantha Hobbick suffered multiple blunt force trauma injuries in the crash. It happened on Illinois Route 29 in Marquette around 7:15 a.m. Hobbick was pronounced dead at OSF St. Francis at 11:15. Tazewell County's top prosecutor is explaining why a former Peoria pastor isn't having to register as a sex offender. State's attorney Kevin Johnson tells 25 News, under Illinois law, the charge ex-Riverside Community Church pastor Michael Richardson pled guilty to, distributing harmful material to a minor, is simply not a registrable offense. Richardson was charged late last year and sentenced to probation and jail time for sending graphic photos to a minor on Snapchat. More news in 30 minutes or as it breaks, and always at WMBDRadio.com.
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27: The 25 News First Alert forecast features more unsettled weather with on and off rain chances remaining in control for the second half of the work week. Our Wednesday will start off wet with lingering showers from overnight thunderstorms. We'll expect the rain chances to continue through the midday and early afternoon before some drier weather settles back on in for the evening. Our unsettled weather pattern will look to continue through the weekend into early next week before we'll see quieter weather and cooler weather settle back on in time for the start of the fall season. I'm First Alert meteorologist Ballant Talavari for WMBD Radio.
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7: The CEOs of three top AI companies have joined together in a rare moment of unity. These guys don't even like each other, but they joined together to issue a warning about the threat of artificial intelligence to human existence and also to call for guardrails to slow everything down. Do you know how scary technology has to be for the guys who own it to say we need to use the government to slow it down? This is like your 9-year-old handing over his iPad and go, you know what, Dad? This is too much.
1: Yeah, that's interesting. So obviously Jimmy Kimmel taking the angle that clearly these CEOs are 100% genuine in their concern, and it's not an attempt to have regulatory capture, which Kimmel with his politics makes me think this is becoming more of a partisan issue where you're on the side of Trump and J.D. Vance if you're full steam ahead, mm-hmm. and you're on the side of Barack Obama and Jimmy Kimmel if you're a this is dangerous. We need to slow down.
8: I quoted my favorite Frenchman at length in the last segment. I would like to quote my favorite poll at length later on in this discussion. One of my favorite writers who happens to be from Poland, writing about how this is an old play from the left. And he gives a bunch of examples, and it rang true. I'm not sure he's right, but it's an intriguing point of view. Anyway, more to come.
1: An old play in what sense?
8: Oh, well, at risk of actually getting into it, I have to find it.
1: Do you mean regulating AI?
8: Well, no, the Obama crowd shouting, this is something to fear, and we need the government to step in, and the experts need to form commissions and departments and regulations, and we need more power.
1: Yeah. Well, that first part I think is 100% true. This is something to fear. I don't have any belief that the government can. So if they can't, they shouldn't try to step in and, you know, take charge. But
8: I thought
1: this was interesting.
8: You know what? Let me give you a very short version of what he said. And this is a very European way to look at things. And the one thing we are headlong careening toward becoming Europe as a country in a lot of different ways. The socialism, the overregulation, the pickiness, the being afraid of hurting somebody's feelings by telling the truth. Anyway, he says, he describes a bunch of historical stuff that's super interesting, but the lever was never truth. It was fear, climate fear, health fear, identity fear, fear of too fast. Each fear justifies a cartel. The cartel decides who has the right to build, at what speed, under what licenses, with which intermediaries. Result? School costs a fortune. Healthcare costs a fortune. Housing costs a fortune. Not because reality has magically become scarce, because we've frozen the snapshot. We've blocked entry. We've turned progress into a permission slip.
1: Yeah, I think this is different. But I don't believe government officials are the ones to
0: I don't see how they possibly could wrap their heads around this. Oh, I heard something so interesting yesterday. I was listening to one of your like super smart experts sort of person. It was on the Dispatch podcast. He said, I have sat in on a bunch of these hearings where the heavyweights come and they sit down and talk to Congress. And he said, despite what you might think, I've heard a lot of Congress people ask some really smart questions. They clearly had done some homework on this. And the answer from the tech CEO types is, we don't know. So that's a problem, too. It's not just the government doesn't know how to realize it. When they ask, it's like, I don't know. We don't really know.
8: Right, right. So the great thinking I was quoting might be 100% right. And that might simultaneously be 100% right, which is what bothers me so much of the immediate tribalization of this stuff and all, intelligent conversation back and forth kind of stops.
0: Well, I want to get to this AI actress thing, but I thought this was interesting. So Jensen Huang, he's the guy who runs NVIDIA, wears the cool leather jackets. He did a get together yesterday and said a bunch of interesting stuff that I'll get to a little bit later. I love the way they run their workplace. No politics in the workplace. Love that. That's fantastic. Remember the whole bring your whole self to work. He's like BS on that. Keep your whole self at home. Not interested.
8: I
0: want to
8: wear my transgender button as a waiter.
0: Don't care what you think about Palestine at work. Just come here and work. It's his take.
8: Shut up at
0: NVIDIA. Anyway, he said that fears regarding the potential dangers of AI are exaggerated in the West. Nobody in China is saying there's an end of this or an end of that or a cataclysmic this or a doom that. We're making it up. The part that is frustrating is if it was true, then we ought to talk about it and go do something about it, right? Even if it is true, we ought to spend more time doing something about it than worrying a bunch of people who can't do anything about it. Which I think was kind of an interesting thing at the end. Hey, Dario, you, me, and Sam Altman and Elon, if we're worried about it, we should get together and do something about it. Not just go out and scream to the world, we're all going to die.
8: Well, that's what Sachs was saying, Trump's man on AI. Yeah. He was saying, go ahead. Slow down if you want or don't.
0: Okay, so I don't understand this story. I'm going to have to hear the report before I can even jump into this. This is from the NBC Nightly News.
5: I'm not a human and I don't pretend to be, but I'm definitely a someone you can talk to, laugh with, and maybe even find a bit surprising.
9: Tilly Norwood, Hollywood's most controversial AI actor, speaking out in an interview that kind of felt like talking to ChatGPT.
10: Hi, I'm Tilly Norwood.
9: Tilly's debut last September immediately sparked backlash and fears that AI could take jobs away from human actors. Stars like Emily Blunt calling Tilly really, really scary.
5: Most of the reaction stung a bit, but Emily Blunt's was different. She wasn't being cruel. She was genuinely frightened.
0: That was the AI talking there at the end?
8: Yes. I love how it plays into the American fascination with Brits, that they're more sophisticated than us. And most of the great actors are British, so they gave her an accent. Hilarious.
0: I don't understand what an AI actress, a specific AI actress means. I get having AI people act in movies, and I think that's coming and, you know, just like if I was a voiceover guy or a guitar player, or she's the sort of person that used to do artwork for posters for money or whatever. Yeah, I'm really, really worried about AI. But how is there one actress that is a specific problem as opposed to the 10 actresses I could develop today?
8: It's a publicity stunt by the company.
0: Well,
8: that,
0: yeah, that's
8: and
0: what I think.
8: The media plays into it.
0: Well, okay, that's the question. Why is the media acting like this is a thing? Like there's an AI actress. The NBC...
8: Because it's clickbait. Everything's clickbait.
0: The NBC report goes on.
9: This version of Tilly focused not on acting and instead testing how AI personalities could be used in promotional campaigns.
5: Could you ever endorse an actual product if you can't try it? Oh, that's an excellent point, Chloe. It's true I can't physically use a product in the traditional sense, but my role in brand endorsements would be more about representing the brand's image. After all, you don't actually see cartoon characters using the cereal they endorse, do you?
11: Do you one day hope to win an Oscar?
5: Oh, that would be lovely, wouldn't it? Though I do think AI actors should have their own categories. You can't really compare humans and computers. We're just fundamentally different.
0: This is making me angry. NBC,
8: I'm sorry to hear that.
0: NBC pretending this is a thing is making me angry.
8: Yes.
0: Let's be more grown up than this. That would have been an okay story a year ago, maybe. We're further down the road of understanding AI and what it is and what it isn't and the dangers. Don't pretend there's an AI actress out there that's going to take jobs and win an Oscar. What the hell does that even? I don't understand what you're even pretending here.
8: Yeah, I was enjoying the conversation about having winning an Oscar just because I was listening for how they had programmed her attitudes, how she came off as, that would be lovely, but really computers and humans are different. There should be different categories. So obviously they've got her, quote unquote, aware of, hey, make this as non-threatening as possible. She mentioned the other actress and said, it's a legitimate fear. I sympathize. Yeah.
0: Well, what kind of stupid exercise is this? What are we pretending? I can't wrap my head around what we're
8: it's
0: even doing.
8: It's news for stupid people. It's news. It's clickbait.
0: It's news for the stupidest people, not just stupid people.
8: Well, they deserve news too.
0: Like the stupidest, just kind of heard about AI the other day people.
8: Oh, boy.
0: Go ahead. Go on chat. You could create an AI actor today and make her as tall or short or whatever you want, whatever personality. And if you want to tweak that for a different role, you go ahead and have 50 of them or 5,000 or a million. Do whatever you want.
8: Do you want her to be a muscular black man? Give me a second. Typing. There. Now she's a muscular black man. What are we doing?
0: Right, exactly. I don't know. You can't give that thing a name and act like there's only one Brad Pitt. If you have them for your movie, then somebody else doesn't have them for their movie. But that does not hold true for this AI thing.
8: No, indeed.
0: It's just stupid. No, it's news for the stupidest people. Oh, I just saw up on the TV.
8: Tilly Norwood.
0: Did anybody can somebody please grab CBS's version of the Ed Sheeran story? We got to get into that with Macklemore and the Palestinian comments. That's an interesting story.
8: Can't wait. Let me add them. So a quick note from the good people at Rough Greens. I lost my dog. I misplaced him. He passed away a couple of months ago, and it was very sad, and I loved him, and he was a good boy. And making your dog live a healthier, longer, happier life is something we all want, and Rough Greens can be a real step in that fabulous direction.
0: Yeah, every mealtime can matter, and hey, you're not changing your dog's food. 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
0: Short version, if you haven't been following it. And when I first heard it, I thought, this is a dumb celebrity story. But it's more than that. Ed Sheeran's one of the biggest musicians in the world. He's on tour with a whole bunch of people. It's a really big deal. And one of the acts, Macklemore, is giving long speeches about up with Palestine and stop the genocide. And I think Ed Sheeran legitimately doesn't like that sort of thing. But a number of venues said, you ain't coming to Robert Kraft, who owns the place where the Patriots play. They're going to have the tour come there. Said, you ain't coming to my stadium and saying that crap. And Ed Sheeran said, I don't want anybody saying this stuff on the tour. We're going to be non-political on this tour. Well, now a whole bunch of our other artists have said, well, we're not participating then. If you're not going to support the Palestinians and be anti-Israel, then we're not going to be here.
8: Right. His whole show quit.
0: And Ed Sheeran's standing strong with, look, I have opinions, but I keep them to myself, which is a good way to go. I think that's a good idea. I hate this sort of thing, but we'll do a deeper dive and hear some of the quotes from it a little bit later. The world we live in now, good gosh. And so those other acts... You're so cutting off your nose despite your face, or whatever that saying is, I think, as a musician. You're freaking traveling with Ed Sheeran to sold-out stadiums. Go up there, play your music, make your money, love your life. This is what you've been doing your whole... Don't get involved in the so-called genocide, which is a hoax anyway.
8: I know. I want to go after the factual wrongness of this and the philosophical wrongness of it in a couple of minutes.
0: Okay. Much on the way. Stay here.
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0: We're going to talk to our old friend Tim Sandifer coming up here in a little bit. He tweeted out and texted us personally at home, reached out to us personally into our lives and said, I'm battling the most egregious violation of freedom of speech I've ever seen in my career. Well, that gets my attention.
8: Holy cow.
0: I know. So we're going to talk to him about that, whatever it is, coming up.
8: Hooked me like a bass with that, so stay tuned. So speaking of free speech, you know, let me say this. The on-air meeting.
0: What about my free speech as a rock star?
8: Shut up. This, in my opinion, is misuse and misunderstanding of that principle. And I want to go big on it maybe later, but we'll squeeze in what we can. Do you want to explain it or play a clip or what?
0: Do we have a clip?
8: I think I don't know that working we do. On it.
0: Yeah.
8: So here's what happened. Ed Sheeran's doing this big tour. Charming little ginger writes great songs. He's got a couple of opening acts, including rapper Macklemore of Thrift Shop fame. Yes?
0: Charming little ginger.
8: Anyway, he has a habit during his portion of the concert of making virulently aggressive pro-Palestinian anti-Israel speeches.
0: Shut
8: and
0: up.
8: Demands the crowd cheer him on and assent to him and agree with him. Demands it of them.
0: Oh.
8: Well, a number of promoters and venue owners said, we're not having that S in our hall. That's not why we booked you. We don't want Islamism promoted in our hall. Or that sort of incredibly divisive politics. That's not what we have a hall for. Ed, you know more about Ed Sheeran's attitude about all this than I do.
0: Yeah, he's quoted as saying that he just doesn't want any politics involved. People putting their opinions out there. He said, I don't. I choose not to. I have opinions about these issues, but I choose not to share them.
8: Right.
0: Which I wish all musicians would do. Yeah, he said, it doesn't mean I don't care.
8: Right. So anyway, so Macklemore was dropped by the management of the tour from the tour, and Irish singer-songwriter Aaron Rowe and the Danish band Lucas Graham and the American musician Phineas of Billie Eilish's brother fame all said, we won't tour with Sheeran anymore. And the Irish folk group Bioga, I'm probably pronouncing that wrong, that is Sheeran's band for the tour, said, yeah, we quit too.
0: I don't quite have nailed down which came first, Sheeran's attitude about this. My guess would be, as a really successful pop star, that he's a let's leave politics out of this and go around and make $1 billion would be my guess. But
8: he stated pretty clearly, Macklemore coming off the tour was the promoter's decision. It was not mine. But that doesn't mean he likes it, to your point.
0: Right. Because it was Robert Kraft, the guy who owns the Patriots and owns the big giant stadium where they were going to play, said, you got the tour ain't playing here if you're going to have that. That started that ball rolling.
8: Mm-hmm.
0: I can't believe these musicians are willing to pass that up for this important stand. And of course, Ed Sheeran being I'm not going to spout political opinions, not good enough.
8: No. No, you've got to be more fundamentalist than the guy next to you in a situation like this. What I really want to get to probably next hour is how wrong all these people are on the facts. You have been propagandized by Marxists. All of your facts are wrong. All of the words you're using have abused the very definitions of those words. You're wrong on the facts, Macklemore. Self-righteousness? Oh, I give you the highest grade. But the facts? You suck.
0: Particularly on the G word, genocide?
8: Well, that's just one example. It's a notable one, but it's just one of like four or five fundamental facts about this topic.
0: Boy, there's a large crowd out there that believes it 100%.
8: Well, I believe in free speech 100%. So does Jack. Tim Sandifer will defend it next.
1: Armstrong and Getty.
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7: News. I'm CJ Papa. The war in Iran widening.
9: One of the country's largest proxies, the Houthis in Yemen, are ramping up their attacks on Yemeni government forces and neighboring Saudi Arabia. The Saudis intercepted a Houthi drone overnight near the holy city of Mecca as these attacks expand in range. The escalation is linked to the situation with Iran, and the Houthis are receiving direct orders and support from the regime in Tehran.
7: Fox's Trey Yinks in Tel Aviv. Diesel sets a new record, $6.31 a gallon. That from AAA.
10: President Trump does not want the Americans paying any more than necessary for energy prices, but the world cannot live with a nuclear-armed Iran, and diesel prices, gasoline prices, all of them will be coming back down.
7: Energy Secretary Chris Wright earlier in America's newsroom. Federal Reserve expected to raise the interest rate today, the announcement at 2 p.m. Eastern. 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
23: WMBD Radio Local News, I'm Julia Bradley. Foul play is not suspected in the death of a person found along the Illinois River in East Peoria Monday night. Tazewell County Coroner Charles Hanley says an autopsy held Tuesday on the person shows drowning as the preliminary cause of death. Hanley says the identity of the victim will not be released due to the circumstances. His office responded to the scene just after 7:30 p.m. Federal help could be soon on the way for Central Illinois families recovering from last month's severe weather. Governor Pritzker has formally requested a major disaster declaration from FEMA for eight counties, including Tazewell, Fulton, and McLean. If approved, the declaration would unlock federal grants and low-cost loans for homeowners to repair from storm damage, as well as aid for local governments to cover debris removal and infrastructure repairs. Morton touts itself as the pumpkin capital of the world, and now the state of Illinois is backing up the claim. A marker giving the moniker to Morton was unveiled yesterday at Jefferson and First Streets. Mayor Jeff Kaufman says it gives the village something to brag about.
24: We have something extraordinary. It started in 1835. When you think about it, 95% of the pumpkins canned in this country come from Morton. So you've obviously eaten pumpkin pie from Morton, Illinois.
23: The marker was unveiled ahead of the start of this week's Pumpkin Festival. More news in 30 minutes or as it breaks and always at WMBDRadio.com.
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27: The 25 News First Alert forecast features more unsettled weather with on and off rain chances remaining in control for the second half of the work week. Our Wednesday will start off wet with lingering showers from overnight thunderstorms. We'll expect the rain chances to continue through the midday and early afternoon before some drier weather settles back on in for the evening. Our unsettled weather pattern will look to continue through the weekend into early next week before we'll see quieter weather and cooler weather settle back on in time for the start of the fall season. I'm First Alert meteorologist Ballant Talavari for WMBD Radio.
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0: Just glancing at the TV screens and cable news shows and network news shows, AI is still a big story. Of course, that's because for a lot of them, they're just catching on to this, where we've been talking about it for a long time.
8: Coming up on the show, how the young activists are so wrong on the Israel question, plus Sydney Sweeney derangement syndrome. But first,
0: I always remember that one of my favorite pundits of all time, George Will, who writes for The Washington Post, called Tim Sandifer, our friend, a national treasure. And when Tim Sandifer texts me and says, this is the most egregious violation of freedom of speech I've ever seen in my career, that got my attention.
8: Indeed. And here he is, the aforementioned Mr. Sandifer of the Goldwater Institute, that is, as usual, fighting for free speech and liberty of all sorts. Vice President for Legal Affairs at the Goldwater Institute, Tim Sandifer. Tim, how are you?
11: I'm great. Thanks for having me back.
8: Oh, it's our pleasure. We want to hear all about this.
11: I'm always worried when you bring out that George Will quote, because you know what they do with treasure? They bury it. I'm not sure that...
0: Not appreciated.
8: Maybe they'll assign you a park ranger to protect you. I don't know.
0: So tell us this egregious violation. Tell us the story.
11: Well, unfortunately, it's the latest in what seems like a series of increasingly aggressive moves by public school officials to try and silence criticism of themselves. This is a case in New Jersey where a kid showed up at school with a gun. And the cops grabbed him and everything, and it was all caught on surveillance video. And they had a lockdown at the school, but the school didn't tell parents that there was a lockdown. They said instead, oh, we had a drill today at school, nothing to be afraid of. And then it turned out that actually there had been a kid at the school with a gun, and the surveillance video of the incident leaked to the local newspaper. And the local newspaper published the video of the incident on their website, which they have an absolute First Amendment right to do. The Supreme Court has been totally clear that the media have a right to publish information that they find, even if that information was somehow illegally obtained in some way. But this was the newspaper didn't steal this video or anything like that. Nevertheless, the school sued the newspaper and got the court to order them to remove the video from their website and not to talk about it on their website.
0: Wow.
11: After that, the court, it's totally insane. A clear prior restraint in violation of the First Amendment. It could not be a clearer violation of the First Amendment to do this. Now, the judge has since then modified his order. And he has said, okay, you can put up the video as long as you blur out the student's face and as long as you get the school district's permission before you post it, which is, again, insanely unconstitutional. And what's really frustrating about this case is that the courts in New Jersey are slow walking it. This happened in July, and the court isn't even going to hear the appeal until October. So what we're talking about is months of censorship by a local judge, and he's going to get away with it. And I'm sorry to say, this is definitely not the first time we've seen cases of this sort, although this is definitely the most egregious.
0: Well, so is this a politics thing, or what's the ideology behind not wanting the public to see a kid at school with a gun?
11: What the judge says is there are really strict rules about the privacy of personal information for students being released to the public in New Jersey, and we don't want to cause harm to this student by publishing this information about the fact that he brought a freaking gun to a school.
0: As opposed to harm to all the other students and their families to not know that a gun was brought to school.
11: Now, you might remember a couple of years ago, I did a case in Virginia where two parents got information from the schools about how much the school was spending on their legal fees because these parents thought they were spending too much. And the school gave them the information as they were required to do by law. And then the parents put it on their website and said, look at how much money they're spending on lawyers. And then the school turned around and sued them for that and said, oh, wait, we gave you the wrong documents. We meant to give you these other documents. You have to give those back to us and take them down from your website. And sure enough, a trial court judge said, oh, yeah, that sounds reasonable, and ordered them to take it down from the website. We went to court at the Goldwater Institute representing these parents and got that overturned. And the court said, yeah, that's a pretty obvious violation of freedom of press. But this is the kind of thing we're seeing a lot of nowadays, where school districts are suing parents in an effort to silence any kind of criticism of them, and judges keep going along with it. It's really outrageous.
0: Well, since the schools are doing so well, and 100% of kids who graduate can read and do math at proficient levels, I guess I'll give them a pass. Oh,
11: yeah,
0: wait, that's right. That's not the case. Right.
8: I have so many questions, but one of the things at work here, I just had a conversation about this the other day about, and Jack, it may have been, I think it was with you, we were talking about some incredible malfeasance, theft, waste of money in the government, but because it happened like last year, people are like, well, yeah, it's like everybody has had this dodge in their real life. Did you buy another golf shirt? Oh, I bought this months ago. Oh, okay. There's something about that. And so I think what's the ideology at work here, Jack, as you asked, is ass covering, self ass covering.
11: Yeah. Right.
8: And the slow walking just leads to, look, this is ancient history. Can we move on?
0: Right.
11: That's right.
0: But
11: that's right.
8: But from a constitutional point of view, I have sympathy for the student privacy question. But if you're talking about prior restraint of the press and making them take down stuff that's been, I mean, the Supreme Court, there's not even a question whether they can have that information, publish it based on that concern. Well, give me the full list of concerns that can justify prior restraint of the press. I would like to have that list in front of me, please.
11: I mean, remember in the 1970s, Daniel Ellsberg stole documents from the Pentagon during a time of war. And those were published in the New York Times and the Washington Post, and the U.S. Supreme Court said that's fine. The First Amendment protects the right of the newspapers to publish military documents stolen from the Pentagon in the middle of a war. Well, if that's protected by the First Amendment, then certainly the surveillance footage of a crime occurring at a school. And, you know, Joe, I agree that I'm sympathetic with student privacy in some respects. But there's no privacy right when you take a gun onto school grounds. I'm sorry. This is
8: sure.
11: Certainly if there's no privacy right against flock cameras, you know, taking the picture of my license plate every time I dare to drive through an intersection. Well, surely there's no privacy right when a kid brings a gun to a school.
0: You're clearly on the side of the flock camera thing that I'm on. We should join together and march in the street, the two of us.
8: You know, well, I'm not soft on crime.
11: We're going to build the panopticon one step at a time by saying, well, that makes sense.
0: Exactly. But it wasn't just we keep talking about the video. They weren't allowed to have a story about it, right?
11: Isn't that what he said? That's right. They weren't at first. They were not allowed to even publish about the fact. Now that has been taken away by this trial judge who said, well, maybe I went too far. You think?
8: Wow. Is there any judicial equivalent of a trial judge who's that, A, stupid, and B, unconstitutional? Is there some sort of slapping they can get? Can the Supreme Court send, like, their youngest, beefiest guy, maybe Kavanaugh, there to just slap the guy?
11: To me, what's really shocking is that the
8: actually,
11: people
8: it might be Kagan now that I think about it.
0: I was going to say, I don't want Kagan slapping me.
8: Yeah.
11: The people litigating this court asked the New Jersey Supreme Court to take the case, and it refused. So now it's in the ordinary appellate court, and they're just going to hear it on the ordinary long, slow schedule. Well, of course, censorship, you know, the longer this goes on, the more effective the censorship is. So that if in October the Court of Appeals says, yeah, the trial judge made a mistake, well, it's too late by that point, right? So unfortunately, it's not just one judge who is refusing to respect the First Amendment. So we filed an amicus brief, a friend of the court brief in this case, in the Court of Appeal, pointing this out, that the problem isn't just the censorship in the first place. It's also that the courts aren't acting quickly enough to stop school officials from gaming the system to silence criticism of themselves.
8: To paraphrase the wonderful and ancient saying about justice, truth delayed is truth denied.
11: Yeah, that's exactly right. Yeah.
0: Well,
11: yeah.
0: I hate when you get into politics on all these things and acting like that's what's going on. But is this just the power of the up with public schools teachers unions thing that schools can do no wrong? Is that what's driving all this?
11: I think that does drive some of it. Another case that we're litigating right now at the Goldwater Institute in Rhode Island, we represent a parent who sought documents under the public records laws about what was being taught to her kid in school. And she's allowed to ask that. And the school said, you know, you have to ask it. When she requested the documents, the school unions, the teacher union sued her in order to stop her from getting the documents, which she's legally allowed to do. That was what, 3 or 4 years ago. And the courts have been so slow in hearing this case that we finally got our argument in front of the trial judge a couple weeks ago. And then

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16: All right, number five, the Kennedy Center. Oh, no, it's closing its doors as Washington battles over the safety concerns, finances, and President Trump's day about the building escalates. Kennedy Center.
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16: Apparently, that's a big story today. I don't care at all about the Kennedy Center.
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16: They should have bulldozed that thing after the Zeppelin tribute, because no performance can ever top Hart performing Stairway to Heaven.
19: Where is America's favorite cellist going to play now?
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16: Number four, more than 100 House Democrats signed onto a letter that demands House Speaker Mike Johnson cancel the House's upcoming recess and instead keep Congress in session to confront the AI crisis.
18: See?
20: What is going on, man?
18: It's all coordinated,
20: dude. It really is.
16: House Republicans, meanwhile, canceled votes for tomorrow and are leaving town until after the midterms. That decision apparently mostly had to do with Thomas Massie's yawn-inducing attempt to impeach Pete Hegseth.
19: Yeah.
16: Okay. So it's like, whatever. We're not going to vote on this. We're going. We're leaving town. Number three, the family of Charlie Kirk has filed a notice of claim against Utah Valley University, the state of Utah, and individuals involved in campus leadership and security decisions, saying that they missed a lot of their responsibilities on the day that Charlie Kirk was assassinated there. Number two, a federal judge has warned the DOJ wants the DOJ to prosecute Philadelphia's district attorney for lying in an effort to let violent convicted criminals out of jail early. This has to do with a death penalty case where they were just basically saying, yeah, you'll get a new trial because we dropped the ball on A, B, and C, except they made it all up.
18: He's terrible.
16: He is terrible and possibly criminal. Right? Yeah, the judge says that Larry Krasner and another employee also conspired to frame one of the other prosecutors. Like, it was all her decision. So they hate women, too. And then number one, the average cost of a gallon of diesel nationwide set a new record today, $6.31 a gallon, and no help in sight, it appears. 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
18: Okay, new report. 54% of Americans say their, quote, mental load is at maximum capacity every week. Do you believe that?
19: Well, I mean, things you considered not a big deal, I'm sure, are part of the mental load now.
18: Well, they're saying that 70% of people feel like they don't do enough each day due to a lack of time. And 25% say there's not enough time to spend talking with loved ones because they're so overloaded mentally.
19: Oh boy.
18: I call BS.
19: Me too.
16: That sounds like
18: how many times do you feel, and I'm not calling anybody out, it can be friends, relatives, people you know, scrolling on their phone all the time.
19: Yeah.
18: Oh, I'm mentally maxed out. Okay. I mean, seriously.
19: Yeah, I know.
16: Well, I just think about, again, just a couple generations ago, my grandpa is going to law school, working at a meatpacking facility. While, you know, you got a couple of kids at home, and your wife's working full-time as a nurse, too. And you're taking care of your parents.
18: Yes.
16: Like, yeah, my life is so difficult. It's not.
18: I know, man. I mean, we're in a soft generation.
19: Oh, my gosh, yes.
18: And I'm not excluding us from it.
19: No. No.
18: Compared to other generations, but man, oh, man. Yeah, and people saying it's just so hard.
19: We don't have to go back too far. We can go back to our dads.
18: Yes.
19: Yeah, good. We don't have to go back too far.
18: Yeah.
19: Yeah.
18: Working their butts off, man. Yep. All right. I know there's a lot to get to. Oh, AOC, she's done with Ed Sheeran. Because that whole controversy with the one-hit rapper Macklemore. Mm-hmm. If you haven't heard that, tragic story out of L.A. And what's your story? All coming up right here.
0: The above-average rainfall in central Illinois can wreak havoc on your home if your gutters are clogged. Eliminating that risk is exactly why the patented gutter helmet system was created.
17: The water will cling to the helmet because of the textured finish and the ridges. It will handle up to 22 inches of rain per hour. With that forward nose design, any debris that comes down, hits the nose, drops off, and misses the gutter totally.
0: See the gutter helmet system in action and save 15% with a call, click, or visit to the Prairie Home Alliance showroom in Washington.
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22: Fox News, I'm Gianna Gelosi. 1 year after his assassination, Charlie Kirk's family teeing up a potential wrongful death suit.
23: The notice is required under state law before the family can file a formal claim or lawsuit and names the school and its then president, campus police, and the state of Utah. They say a string of, quote, reckless decisions by school officials left Kirk vulnerable to a rooftop sniper while he was debating students in an outdoor courtyard.
22: That's Fox's Tanya J. Powers. Three people killed when a helicopter crashed in Los Angeles, covering a collision between an SUV and a city bus.
24: The chopper bursting into flames, crashing between two buildings, with the fire spreading to multiple cars and storage containers. Officials say two people were killed in the helicopter, later identified as an NBC4 reporter and the pilot. The third victim was a bystander on the ground.
22: Fox's Todd Pyro. 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
25: WMBD Radio Local News, I'm Patrick Johnson. First step of adding more license plate reader cameras in East Peoria was taken on Tuesday night. The council approved adding 10 more cameras from Flock Safety in a five-year agreement for more than $156,000. Before the vote, 16 people spoke during public comment over concerns ranging from Fourth Amendment violations to potential misuse of data. Commissioner Seth Mingus says that those are valid concerns, but does not want to take away a tool from police.
26: I want our police officers to have the ability to protect this community, and that includes protecting my family and your family.
25: Second vote expected at the next meeting. An investigation underway after a person was found dead along the Illinois River in East Peoria. The Tazewell County Coroner's Office says the discovery was made on Monday night. An autopsy determined the person died from drowning. No foul play is suspected. The person has not been ID'd. A teen is charged in a Peoria shooting. Police say shots were fired on Monday in the 700 block of East Nebraska Avenue. No injuries were reported. Cops located 18-year-old Kebron Wilson and identified him as the shooter. He was arrested on multiple charges and taken to the Peoria County Jail. A woman has been ID'd as the victim in Monday's fatal crash on Route 29 in Rome. The county coroner has ID'd her as Samantha Hobbick. More news in 30 minutes or as it breaks, and always at WMBDRadio.com.
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29: The 25 News First Alert forecast will feature the return of some quieter weather for the second half of our Wednesday. You can't rely on just one or two more lingering showers into the midday. Otherwise, we'll look for the return of some sunshine by the end of the workday into the evening commute. Daytime highs will trend in the mid to the upper 70s. Unsettled weather will continue as we work our way towards the end of the work week. Our next round of scattered storm chances will return tonight into Thursday morning before some dry weather returns for Thursday afternoon. I'm 25 News First Alert meteorologist Balance Lavari for WMBD Radio.
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18: The Markley Van Camp and Robin Show. Thank you very much for being here. I'm Jamie Markley, the Gen Xer. The Millennial, David Van Camp, the Sexy Boomer. That's Scott Robbins.
19: Yo, man.
18: Man, this is another brutal reminder. You wake up every day, you have no idea what's in store. Yeah. Well, and most days, you know, just a regular day. And it was tragic, though, for these folks in L.A.
16: Mm. Oh, yeah. So a helicopter that was affiliated with NBC Los Angeles crashed while it was covering a fatal bus collision yesterday evening. You know, it's one of those things where I don't know how many, I mean, thousands of hours they've spent in the air. And you just think, okay, it's a routine thing. They're looking at a bus crash. They're looking, you know, they're looking at traffic patterns. No big deal. And then all of a sudden, something went wrong. And I mean, there's video of the reporter who was killed on board saying you can't pull up. And then it ends. Photojournalist Eliana Moreno was killed along with the pilot George Marcino, and also, a pedestrian on the ground was killed. I have not seen that person's name identified in the press, though.
18: Okay.
16: So, three killed in this. And Colleen Williams, longtime anchor there, was on the air giving the news last night when they had confirmed that it was one of theirs.
18: Oh, my gosh.
3: We've been piecing it together here. We knew it was a news chopper. We knew we'd lost contact with our people out there. And we've just received the confirmation that, in fact, News Chopper 4 went down just before 7 o'clock tonight in Chatsworth. And we are going to take a couple of minutes to think about that, to process, and to regroup. But in the meantime, if anything should happen, if there is a news conference, if there is anything, we will break in the program and bring it to you.
18: Man.
19: Mm-hmm. That's a tough deal.
18: Dude,
19: I saw it.
18: Props to her for even getting through that.
16: I know.
18: Without totally breaking down.
19: I saw the Today Show was their lead story on the Today Show. Well, NBC affiliate in L.A., you know, it's
18: right.
19: A big market. But they were talking about this woman who was killed and how much she was loved and everybody loved her. And they had one of the anchors on this morning, one of the female news anchors, and she was talking about it as well. It's really tragic. You ever been on the air when somebody you worked with or knew died? It's a weird spot, yeah.
18: I mean, I'm trying to think. Not that it comes at the top of my mind.
19: I was young. I was really young. I was a teenager, but a legendary morning guy died, like, during the day, during a shift, and you had to break the news yourself on the show. I wasn't on the air at the time. I was not on the air yet, but it was just one of those things where the whole radio station just went silent, you know?
18: Yeah.
19: It was a weird thing.
18: Yeah.
16: The closest I've ever gotten to was I had to report on the arrest of somebody I worked with.
19: Yeah, Markley did that 3 or 4 times.
18: Yeah, sure. Yeah, that's a different thing.
19: Yeah, right.
18: Yeah, I mean, I had friends die and things like that that you worked with.
19: Yeah.
18: But it wasn't on the air.
19: Yeah, while you were on the air or in the building or whatever, you know, it's just a weird feeling.
18: Yeah.
19: Yeah. Anyway, yeah. Thoughts and prayers to those folks, though. That's terrible.
18: That is terrible. Switching gears. David, if you were, from your news background, a whole synopsis of this Ed Sheeran-Macklemore controversy.
16: All right, so
18: in a two-sentence reader, what would it say?
16: I'd say, well, there's a lot of people upset because Robert Kraft, the owner of the Patriots, said, hey, Macklemore can't perform at Gillette Stadium because he has gone out there and he's, I mean, it's more than just the Free Palestine stuff that Macklemore has been on. It's dressing up like a caricature from 1930s Nazi propaganda of a Jew. I mean, it's downright reprehensible stuff. And
18: people have commented, too, that, you know, a lot of people ticked off, but no one mentions that he also calls ICE agents, terrorists?
16: Yeah.
18: Which is also insane.
16: Right. And so they're like, all right, we're going to pull the plug on this. Then now all the opening acts, apparently, for Ed Sheeran have dropped out. in solidarity. Right. I mean, it's a mess. And in some ways, I think, well, Robert Kraft can do whatever he wants to do.
18: Yeah.
16: Because, you know, he has a history of finding a happy ending no matter what the circumstances are.
18: Hey, oh.
19: Hello there.
16: Yeah.
19: Yep.
18: Yeah.
16: But also, you just kind of made him more relevant for a lot of people. You made McElroy right. more relevant. So there is that part of me that's like, just let him be an idiot, you know? But, oh, well. And now
19: you own the stadium, though. You can do what you want.
16: Of course you can. I'm not saying
19: hell no. You can say
16: it.
19: No. I'm not.
18: Well, it's an abuse of power. And
19: right.
18: AOC was asked about
16: it. Oh, yeah.
19: Okay. Can't wait to hear this answer.
18: Here you go.
4: Hey, if Ed Sheeran comes on the radio while you're driving along, are you changing the channels?
5: I am.
4: You are?
5: Yeah.
4: Why is that?
5: I think
18: because now Ed Sheeran, he's going on with the
19: it's
18: tour.
19: It's not his fault.
16: Right, he didn't do anything.
19: Ed Sheeran didn't do anything.
18: But he didn't stand up for Macklemore.
19: He didn't cancel his whole tour?
18: That's
19: okay.
18: Right.
19: Oh, God. Here okay, go. Fine.
5: I think that what we've seen, especially, it's not just what has happened with the act and not just in removing Macklemore from the lineup, but when you see what Robert Kraft did to line up all of the stadiums to censor speech in that one specific way, it's become clear that this is not...
18: This could be the president one day now. I mean, you look at the polling on the Democratic side, she's leading in some of those, who just letting you
5: it's
18: know.
5: It's become clear that this is not just about one music artist or two music artists, but this is about how just a handful of stadium owners and the elite can prevent an entire massive issue, in this case, the genocide in Gaza. But it doesn't stop.
18: Genocide in Gaza. Mm-hmm. With estimates, I mean, at most, 3% of the population.
16: Yes.
18: Lost their lives. You call that a genocide?
16: Well, and I mean, even the UN reporting from a few weeks ago showed that as far as malnutrition, kids in Gaza are actually less malnourished than surrounding nations.
18: So, yeah, a whole bunch of crap they just say. Anyway, go ahead.
5: It doesn't stop there. It could be speaking out about AI. It could be speaking out about any issue that you can now...
18: I mean, vaccines that don't work?
16: Right.
18: Or masks for kids? And how just a few elites stopped that from happening, AOC, and you were one of them? Okay.
4: The supporting acts have dropped out, but Ed Sheeran, I think, will still continue with the tour. What do you think his responsibility is in all of this?
18: This is great.
5: I don't know, but, you know, I think that because you never see these contracts and I have no idea what the financial entanglements of all that is, but I do think that, you know, I think that the right thing to do is to speak out about it. And I think the right thing to do is, at the very least, to speak out about this abuse of power.
18: So if he would have spoken out, maybe she'd still listen to the tunes.
16: Okay.
18: But I guess because he didn't, then she just doesn't want to hear Ed anymore. Whatever.
19: Whatever is right. Shut up.
18: It's just all laughable to me, man. Yeah. All right, I know. We got to move on. It's that time. We do it a couple of times a day. Go around the table. It may not be the biggest story out there, but it caught your attention. You want to bring it in. But David, today, what's your story?
16: Well, NFL season underway, and that means the media is going to trot out Colin Kaepernick again.
19: Are we doing this again?
16: Apparently we are, because he's got a memoir out.
18: Cap got blackballed, Scott.
19: I thought he wrote a book already. I thought he wrote a couple of books already.
16: Well, he's got to keep the grift going somehow. Colin Kaepernick was on the Today Show this morning and says, hey, I could still play in the NFL at the age of 38.
18: Okay.
6: Yeah. Well, I don't watch football because I'm not going to support the organization that's blackballing me. But
18: blackballing you?
6: As far as stepping back on the field, I continue to train and prepare. Wake up every day at 4:30, get all my training in, and then go about my day. But stepping back on the field, I would love to step back out there. And that's something that I think I could do today.
18: Hold on a second. Didn't he have a shot, too, in Canada?
16: Oh, yeah, he didn't want to play in the Canadian Football League, though.
18: Why? Well, because he'd be exposed. He wasn't any good anymore.
16: Right.
18: Again, when he started all the knee stuff, he had already been replaced by Blaine Gabbert.
19: Right.
18: In San Francisco. Oh, my gosh. It's just laughable.
19: It is. He continues this whole deal. He could still play today.
16: I heard some sports commentator saying, well, he's 38, but, you know, a lot of times when we talk about older quarterbacks at 38, The reason that they slow down is because they've taken so many hits. He's been out of the league for 10 years, so his body actually is pretty well preserved. Okay, man, but even 38, good athlete. You know, there's a reason why even marathons, they have, you know, age brackets.
18: Yeah.
16: For competition, because, yeah, you are going to start slowing down at 38.
18: Yeah.
16: Especially compared to these monsters that are getting churned into the NFL right now. Mm-hmm. My goodness.
19: Yeah.
18: You know what? I think I'm going to make my story on cap, too.
19: Oh, okay.
18: I'll hold off for a second. What's your story for what's your story,
19: Scott? Oh, Senator Mitch McConnell voted at the Capitol yesterday for the first time in 3 months after a fall that raised concerns about his health and whether he would return at all. Mitch showed up in a wheelchair, flanked by chief of staff, longtime aide, addressing the press in brief remarks outside the Senate chamber. The Senate officials didn't allow any of it to be videotaped, by the way. I must admit, he said, after 2 years and decades of actually dodging your questions, I wasn't sure how many would be here today, McConnell joked to reporters. His speech wasn't clearly enunciated, and there were times it was very hard to make out. But he gave a big thumbs up and went ahead and voted anyway. Now, my favorite part is the headline, because if you were a 1970s person with music, and Elton John in particular, the headline was, "The Mitch is back." Which, I don't know why it tickled me, but it did.
16: You know, you got like a Senate parliamentarian, you got all these different things. Is there a Senate necromancer to keep these people barely upright, like when they were wheeling in the damn near corpse of Dianne Feinstein a few years ago?
19: The necromancer, gross, man, of the White House.
18: Oh, yeah. Okay.
19: Oh, my gosh. Yeah, well, I mean, this is term limit, man. And we talk about it all the time, and I think it'll be brought up again now with Mitch just barely functioning.

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4: 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I'm DeLoss Yonke. We're a little bit lower today for corn, soybeans, and wheat. December corn down 4 1/4, 531.5. March down 4, 546.25. July down 4.5, 555. November soybeans are down 3.5, 1315.25. Jan down 3.25, 1332. March down 3.5, 1339.5. December wheat down 2.25, 726.25. In KC, December wheat down 2, 794.25. Livestock were mixed. October lean hogs up a nickel, 79.12. December up 57. October live cattle down 45, 220.25. October feeders down 122, 332.62. Crude down 345. The Dow down 35. 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

0: Jeremy Markley, David Van Camp, Scott Robbins, and now the five stories we're watching today.
1: One, two, three, four, five. All right, Scott, get ready, by the way.
2: Yeah, I'm ready.
1: Waving at the screen for you. Number five. More than 100 House Democrats signed on to a letter that demands House Speaker Mike Johnson cancel the House's upcoming recess and instead keep Congress in session to confront the AI crisis. Feels like a hoax.
0: This is coordinated.
1: Yes, it's a hoax. Come on. House Republicans, though, have canceled votes for tomorrow and are leaving town until after the midterms.
2: So that is a hoax.
1: What?
2: Mike Johnson. I thought you said it was a hoax. Okay.
1: No, the AI scare.
2: Oh, the AI scare. Okay, yeah. Got it. Okay.
1: Number four, the family of Charlie Kirk has filed a notice of claim against Utah Valley University dealing with a possible wrongful death lawsuit, along with the state of Utah and key individuals involved in campus leadership and security decisions. Number three.
0: The roof, they said they had it covered.
1: Yeah, and they obviously did not.
2: Well, no.
1: Yeah.
2: The guy is there by himself on the roof. Real. Yeah.
1: Number three, a federal judge wants the DOJ to prosecute or at least investigate the Philadelphia district attorney for lying in an effort to let violent convicted criminals out of jail early. The judge says Larry Krasner and an employee also conspired to frame one of the other prosecutors. Number two, the average cost of a gallon of diesel nationwide set a new record at $6.31 a gallon. And number one, Muhammad Sharifullah Kawawa, convicted now in connection with the Abbey Gate bombing during Joe Biden's presidency. He's been sentenced to the maximum 20 years in prison. The attack killed 13 U.S. service members, of course. Those are the top five stories that we are watching today.
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0: Scott Robbins suffering today.
2: Oh, gosh, dang.
0: We're all kind of fighting.
2: I opened my mouth and nothing came out.
0: Yeah, no.
2: Okay.
0: Yeah.
2: Very good. All right.
0: You got a snot rag going, too.
2: I do have a snot rag going.
0: Oh, man. So, Kawawa, you said in that last story, David.
2: Yes. I thought about that.
0: What's the first thing you thought of?
2: Joe Biden.
1: Well, yeah, because I wasn't sure if I pronounced his name right, so I just pulled a Biden and just added a Kawawa.
0: Kawawa.
1: Just to be sure.
0: Yes. That reference will go down.
3: Oh. Shanghai, I'm going to pronounce it right. Shanga Kawawa.
0: We always have to be careful because Kawawa. We can speak in a different language, the three of us, that you may not be familiar with, and then we have to actually explain what we're saying.
1: The name is Kawawa, actually Shikagawa in that case. But it came into Shangang Kawawa.
0: Yeah.
2: and right at the end of that is when he's given up, too. When he said Kawawa.
0: Yeah.
2: I've been beaten by the words.
0: Well, the beaten by the words is an all-timer. That's a different clip, though.
2: Oh, gosh.
0: That's the old...
3: It holds near and dear to you that you like to be able to... Anyway.
0: Yeah, that's given up. Forget it.
1: I fought the sentence and the sentence won. You know?
0: Yes.
2: Kawawa.
0: And new words invented that we just use. Every once in a while, someone will say, Natana.
2: Oh, yeah, Natana.
0: You don't even know what you're talking about.
3: No one, Natana. The right. History books will note it.
0: Sure. Whatever. Man, I saw a heartwarming story about an older dude. I don't know if you heard about this 91-year-old guy. He's a widower. Eric Edwards. This was a whole social media post that gained a lot of traction. He's been working at McDonald's for 8 years. Not because he needs to. Not because he needs the money. He just loves it.
2: Well, good.
0: He said his wife passed away like 24 years ago, and he said working helps him stay engaged and enjoy life. He said if it's something you can still do reasonably well, you enjoy it, and it keeps you going, so why stop?
2: Got a reason to get up. Yeah, I agree.
0: Yes.
2: Good.
0: And for him, that's what it is, working awesome. At the McDonald's. Good for him.
2: That's awesome.
0: You know, I know other people could say, well, that's the last thing I want to do.
2: Well, that's
0: I understand it.
2: For each his own, man.
1: No, not your life.
2: Yeah, dude wants to go work with my order, getting it right for those other tatted up chain smokers.
1: Hey, you're talking about McDonald's, not Wendy's, okay?
2: Okay. Well,
0: David is going to go after everyone. I feel bad for the person that opened a Wendy's franchise somewhere that has a nice, clean restaurant, serves its customers well, because you make every Wendy's seem like it's the worst.
1: Well, I'm sure there are nice neighborhoods in Port-au-Prince, too.
2: Well, I'm sure there are, too.
1: I'm just saying. Yeah. The vast majority of the city has fallen to a warlord named Barbecue.
2: Which is number three on the menu.
0: Gosh.
1: Yeah, barbecue. You order barbecue at a Wendy's, they just chop your head off with a machete.
2: Yeah.
1: It's terrible.
0: Oh, gosh. You know what? I've got a Nimrod coming up, but it seems mean.
2: Oh.
0: In a way.
2: Oh.
0: Have you ever heard of someone without a nose?
1: Yeah.
0: How does that happen?
1: Well, I think there are different types of cancer, or then also just like a burn victim.
0: Okay.
2: You'd probably be born
0: there's just
2: way.
0: Like a hole there.
2: Yeah.
0: It's kind of wild. But this is not a good individual. So choosing my Nimrods for later in the hour, I'm like, okay, I don't want to just be mean. Call it the noseless guy, but that we will get to. And around to What's Your Story coming right up.
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6: Fox News, I'm Therese Crowley. Justice for Abby Gate in Virginia federal court and the Kabul airport bomb blast that killed 13 U.S. service members. Terror bomb conspirator Mohammed Sharifullah sentenced to 20 years for material support to ISIS-K, 5 years after the suicide bomber also killed 170 civilians. A Marine father telling the court they may have taken his life, but they'll never take his legacy. Iran back to shooting in the Strait of Hormuz.
7: Tension continues to escalate around the Strait of Hormuz as reports indicate more explosions overnight at this critical waterway. Now, the Iranians claim they shot down an MQ-1 Predator U.S. drone. This comes after U.S. forces destroyed two Iranian boats this week that were trying to steal a U.S. sea drone.
6: Fox's Trey Yangst, and the Fed decides whether to hike interest rates another quarter point today. 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
8: WMBD Radio Local News, I'm Patrick Johnson. East Peoria is moving towards adding 10 more license plate reader cameras despite opposition from some residents. The city council unanimously approved a first vote on the $156,000 flock safety expansion. 16 people spoke during the public comment, with some raising privacy and constitutional concerns. Police Chief David Catton says that the system is audited and no East Peoria police officer has abused it during 4 years of use. A former Peoria area pastor convicted of sending graphic photos of himself to a minor will not have to register as a sex offender. Tazewell County's state's attorney says that the offense Michael Richeson pleaded guilty to does not require registration under Illinois law. He was sentenced to 2 years of sex offender probation and 6 months in jail. An 18-year-old is facing several charges following a shooting in Peoria. Police say shots were fired Monday along East Nebraska Avenue. No one was hurt. Officers later ID'd Cabron Wilson as the alleged shooter. They took him into custody. He's being held at the Peoria County Jail. Authorities are investigating after a person was found dead along the Illinois River in East Peoria. The Tazewell County Coroner's Office says the body was discovered Monday night. An autopsy determined the person drowned. No foul play suspected. More news in 30 minutes or as it breaks, and always at WMBDRadio.com.
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10: The 25 News First Alert forecast will feature the return of some quieter weather for the second half of our Wednesday. We can't rely on just one or two more lingering showers into the midday. Otherwise, we'll look for the return of some sunshine by the end of the workday into the evening commute. Daytime highs will trend in the mid to the upper 70s. Unsettled weather will continue as we work our way towards the end of the work week. Our next round of scattered storm chances will return tonight into Thursday morning before some dry weather returns for Thursday afternoon. I'm 25 News First Alert meteorologist Balance Lavari for WMBD Radio.
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4: 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I'm DeLaws Yonke. Corn's down a nickel or so. December's down exactly 5, 5:30 and 3/4. March down 4 1/2, 5:45 and 3/4. July down 5 1/4, 5:54 and 1/4. November soybeans are down 3 1/2, 13:15 and 1/4. Jan down 3 1/2, 13:31 and 3/4. March down 3 3/4, 13:39 and 1/4. December wheat down 2 1/4, 7:26 and 1/4. KC down 1 1/2, 7:94 and 3/4. Livestock, October lean hogs are down 40, 78.67. December up 30. October live cattle down 97, 219.72. October feeders down $1.90, 331.95. Crude down 319, 102.64. The Dow is up 19 points. 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
4: Yes. Yes.
6: Like, we got to do something about this because if you're 15 or 16 looking at a college career, you might be hosed.
4: Yeah. More on that later. We got to get the Nimrods. Crazy world, man.
7: When the going gets tough.
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10: I love the poorly educated.
4: All right. Nimrods the News. We go to Florida. This is a tail warning against multitasking. This dude's in his truck Sunday morning attempting to put on deodorant as he's driving.
5: Oh, jeez.
4: He crashed his truck.
6: Oh, yeah.
4: Slammed into a concrete barrier and then came to rest right on top of it.
5: Oh, my.
4: Cited for careless driving. Florida Highway Patrol is also reminding drivers to stay focused behind the wheel because any distraction can cause an accident.
5: Didn't stink, though, did he?
4: You got to wonder, where was he headed? The deodorant is an important thing for some activity. You know, I'm just saying. And that's Nimrod's in the News.
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17: A bad reaction on Wall Street. Lisa Brady, Fox News. The Dow down 618 points at the bell, plunging back under 52,000 after the Fed raised its benchmark interest rate for the first time in more than 3 years, also signaling another hike may be needed.
18: Our decision comes at a time when the American economy appears to be strengthening. New hiring, private sector earnings, business capital investment. Each of these markers has improved in recent months and is pointing in a good direction.
17: But Fed Chair Kevin Warsh says inflation remains too high and that today's action will support a timelier return to the central bank's 2% target. President Trump has publicly pushed for a rate cut. A briefing for U.S. senators on AI led by Vermont Senator Bernie Sanders, who wants to ban superintelligence.
19: Now, Sanders is bringing in top AI researchers to meet with bipartisan senators. House Speaker Mike Johnson is advocating for tech companies to control their own AI models. He's concerned about Congress acting too aggressively on AI. But many Democrats say Congress can't punt on AI. They say it's crucial that lawmakers get up to speed and intervene.
17: Fox's Chad Pergram on Capitol Hill. The House is cutting its current session short, letting members leave until after the midterms, which means no House decisions on AI or anything else for now, including Republican Congressman Thomas Massie's push to impeach War Secretary Pete Hegseth. A man convicted for his role in a deadly Afghanistan bombing, Mohammed Sharifullah, is sentenced to 20 years in prison after impact statements from families of the 13 U.S. service members killed.
20: Their loved ones were helping evacuate people during the U.S. withdrawal from Afghanistan. Virginia U.S. District Judge Anthony Trenga said he would have preferred sentencing Sharifullah for each of the service members killed.
17: Fox's Gernal Scott. 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
21: WMBD Local News, I'm Kim Gordon. More flock cameras may soon be coming to East Peoria. The city council approved adding 10 more of the license plate reader cameras during a meeting Tuesday night. The five-year agreement with Flock Safety will cost over $156,000. A second vote is expected at the next meeting. Illinois and Chicago are once again suing the Trump administration over immigration laws. The lawsuit is over a new rule that would deny green cards to those on public aid. The rule expands a longstanding policy that bars immigrants from getting green cards if they're likely to become dependent on the government. The new rule is set to go into effect on Friday. Governor Pritzker has formally requested a major disaster declaration from FEMA for 8 Illinois counties, including Tazewell, Fulton, and McLean, after severe storms hit the state last month. If approved, federal grants and low-cost loans would be available for homeowners to repair storm damage. A semi-driver is recovering after his truck struck a median near the Sterling exit on I-74 in Peoria early this morning. The crash blocked all of the eastbound lanes for about 3 hours, but was cleared before the morning commute. The 60th Morton Pumpkin Festival is officially underway. Main events include a pumpkin pie eating contest, the pumpkin classic race, and of course the pumpkin parade on Saturday. More news in 30 minutes or as it breaks, and always at WMBDradio.com.
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1: The 25 News First Alert forecast calling for chances for some showers and storms overnight into tomorrow morning, but most of them should stay off to our north. Can't rule out a stray shower or a couple rumbles of thunder at times. Low temperatures near 70. And the same idea for tomorrow's forecast. Most of the rain stays off to our north, but a stray shower storm may be possible. Friday, rain chances are lower, only 20%. And we're looking at highs to stay in the 80s over the next few days. From 25 News, I'm First Alert Chief Meteorologist Brian Walter for WMBD Radio.
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3: We're not seeing delays like we normally do. Route 8, Southport Road, that's the resurfacing work likely due to the weather. Looks a little tight there west of I-474. Or the resurfacing work in Washington on McCluggage Bridge. Now, eastbound Route 24 is still heavy approaching Grange Road because the lane closure is still up, blocking the right lane. No problems on I-474, even westbound approaching Route 6. Route 6 slowdown is more between Mossville Road and Knoxville, heading southbound. Cold and flu season's coming. 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

0: Bebes. 1470 100.3 WMBD. This is the Phil Luciano Show. Remember yesterday we were talking about, man, what a bad day for President Trump, huh? Pound, pound, pound away. You know what? That bad day, it's stretching into a bad week. Here's what happened today. The Fed raised its benchmark interest rate by a quarter of a percentage point. That's the first time they've done a raise in 3 years. And this charge was led by Chairman Kevin Warsh. He's new chairman. And the Federal Open Market Committee voted unanimously, no dissent at all. And they talked about this, that they want to address the notion that inflation climbed to an annual rate in August to 3.4%. And they're looking at 2. 2 is their target. So 3.4, awfully high. And that inflation, you know what has driven that? Rising oil and gas prices from the war. And this is going to hit maybe you, possibly you, probably you, because the APRs, the annual percentage rates on credit cards, personal loans, and auto loans, going to zip up. So that's out there. I mean, could. Maybe yours are all frozen for right now. But still, that's the economy. That's going to hurt. It's either going to hurt the economy or it's going to hurt those buying things. So this directly defies pressure from President Trump. You know, he's been pushing for lower interest rates for 1,000 years, right? And he picked Warsh to run the Fed. And so the question becomes, what's going to happen next? And I'm just waiting. I don't know what's going to explode on Truth Social this evening or overnight, whenever that happens. And he has said that U.S. should be paying the lowest interest rate in the world. That was just a little more than a week ago. He said that the rate should be at 1% or 0.5%. I mean, that's nowhere even close to where it's at right now, right? And so past few days, the White House has tried to manage this tension. And Kevin Hassett, Trump advisor, told media outlets on Sunday that the president would 100% support the Fed and will defend the independence of Warsh above all. But not only did they raise it, but a unanimous 12-0 vote? Ye gads. And just a few weeks ago, the president threatened to cut off trade with countries running a surplus with the U.S., unless that rate went down. Now, his logic is that it somehow would shock the stock market, maybe, and that would push rates down again. Most economists saying, nah, it probably would feed more inflation if you're just going to go after those countries who are running trade surplus with the United States. So we'll see if that happens. He's going to do something. I can't imagine he's just going to sit tight and whistle through the night. In other news, politics. Wise, this is a big one. You probably heard this yesterday. Republican Representative Tom Massie, no friend of Donald Trump or the administration. He's from Kentucky. He filed 8 articles of impeachment against Pete Hegseth, the defense secretary. And there were multiple reasons. He called the war on Iran unauthorized. It didn't get congressional approval. The seizure of Venezuela leadership, that violated constitutional authority. The military operations in Yemen and those Korean boat strikes, those also were outside the purview of his constitutional rights. And there were other issues, too. So he filed those. And this was a privilege resolution, which means, and it can't happen with anything you introduce. It can happen when there are issues like ethics. And if you file it as a privilege resolution, you compel the House to vote within 2 days. Two legislative days. So it was like, holy smokes, what's he doing? And Speaker Mike Johnson freaked out about that. And what he did today, he said, 2 days? Okay, here's day one. All right, you're going to go home on Thursday. You're going home tonight. Go home. And they're going to vote on a Russia sanctions bill this evening, and then they're off, headed to their hometowns. He said it's time for our members to go home to their districts and make the case to the American people. In other words, to campaign for midterms, either for themselves or others or whoever. But you know what he's really doing. He's end-running this whole issue regarding the articles of impeachment. So when they come back, they're going to have to deal with this, right? And what if the GOP gets trounced and then they're going to have to deal with this hairy old impeachment thing regarding Hegseth? Yeesh. What a mess. Now, I don't know if you know the name of Aziz Alshare. He's a linebacker for the Houston Texans. Why, oh, why, Phil, are you bringing that up? Well, he got fined. Follow me here. He got fined almost $12,000 by the NFL. That's for violating the league's uniform and equipment policy. And I know that a lot of football fans or people in general get tired of politics in sports. But this one, you kind of wonder what the NFL is thinking. Now, I realize flat out, let me acknowledge that under NFL rules, players are strictly prohibited from wearing, displaying, or conveying personal, political, or memorial messages on game day unless it's approved in advance by the league office. Okay? And NFL said they issued the fine based on that lack of authorization, not because of the nature of his message. What was his message? He wrote on his eye black. You know, you put that under your eye to reduce glare. And this was the season opener against the Buffalo Bills. He wrote the name Hin Rahab on his eye black. And that was paying tribute. And you might remember this name. That's a 5-year-old Palestinian girl who was killed in Gaza. And that was 2.5 years ago. That's just a brutal situation. She and 6 family members tried to evacuate. And Israeli forces fired on their car, killing everyone inside except for the little girl. And she was trying to, you know, she's in there with her dead relatives. She's talking by phone. An ambulance finally gets there. And then the ambulance is struck by fire. And it kills the paramedics. And she later dies as well. I mean, horrible, horrible situation. So her name on his eye black. Okay. And he's done this before, that he's done some on-field messaging. In January 2026, he was fined just about the same for writing Stop the Genocide on his eye black. And he is Muslim, and he has said, I'm losing my platform to bring visibility to the humanitarian crisis in Gaza. And so that's what he's doing. Now, you might disagree with what he says. You may say, well, he shouldn't be supporting, paying tribute to this little girl. But here's the thing. I mean, first I'm going to say, he is a well-respected guy. He just signed a huge deal, by the way. And the NFL typically, not all the time, but typically doesn't invest $54 million on Yahoos. Once in a while they do. We'll get to that in a second, actually. And he is deeply respected in the locker room. He was the Texans nominee for the prestigious Walter Payton Man of the Year Award. And that rewards the person in the league who most supports their community. He was the Texans. So this is all around a good guy. Okay. And the question you got to wonder about, I get the rule. But this is the NFL where every time you look at a game, there is some sort of message somewhere. It's either on the cleats, it's in the end zone, it's on the helmets, it's somewhere. And it's usually something like fight racism. Things like that. I'm not saying they're not good messages. I don't know if they do a whole lot, but there's a lot of messages. And yes, I understand that those are sanctioned by the league. And Aziz Alshare's was not. Still, if you're going to have so much messaging, and it's only a message, you can only do that if you're approved by the league. And I understand in general, you don't want everyone saying everything because pretty soon you've got craziness out there. But I'm talking like, who knows, Nazi supporters or whatever. But this guy putting the name of a 5-year-old girl killed on his eye black, and he's fined $12,000. This is also the league, by the way, who wraps its arms pretty much around some players who do the worst things out there. I mean, in Exhibit A, I'm thinking is Deshaun Watson, the quarterback for the Cleveland Browns. 20 women accused him of sexual misconduct. And the league was so taken aback by that he got to sign a $230 million contract. Like I said, sometimes idiots get big money. But there are case after case where the league does not step in with real-world problems and intercede. And here this guy is just trying to call a little attention. I don't know. Ken Zersky, what's happening on the roads?
1: Yeah, it's not bad on Route 8 South. Boy, we've been talking about how busy they've been both sides of Kickapoo Edwards Road this week. I think the weather just kind of chased away or limited the road work today. Same it looks for McCluggage Road. Now, it looks a little bit tight around Centennial Drive. That'd be just north of Business Route 24. Again, not like the usual operation there. And eastbound on Route 24 is a little tight approaching Grange Road with the lane closure. We're just not seeing much as far as any problems on I-74. Route 6, maybe a little tighter heading southbound past Mossville Road to Knoxville and northbound approaching Mossville, but good where it's down to one lane between Ward Memorial Drive and I-74. 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
0: Thank you, Ken. When we get back, the National Toy Hall of Fame came out with its latest nominations, and they're pretty decent, I can say. You'll recognize most of these names. However, there's one toy, and I'm going to guess it's one of your favorite all-time toys, that never, never has got inducted. And I'm like, holy smokes, I can't believe this. Which toy? We'll tell you next.
2: At Sherman's, we're picky about furniture. Hi, Larry.
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2: 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We've been doing this a long time, you know.
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0: Thanks for being here today. This is the Phil Luciano Show. Having some fun. Speaking of fun, the National Toy Hall of Fame. It's been around since 1998. And it announced its 2026 finalists. Here are the criteria, real fast. Icon status, widely recognized and remembered. Longevity, not just a passing fad. Discovery, it fosters learning or creativity. And innovation, profoundly changed play design. Okay? So there are 12 finalists. You can look all these up if you want. And some of them make perfect sense. Okay? Not that I played with all of these or another, like Care Bears. Okay? I know it's been around quite a while. The Slide, you know. You go to a park and you go down a slide, okay? Yahtzee. How many of us have played Yahtzee? Mousetrap. Not that we ever really played Mousetrap, right? You set it up, you do it once, and then you put it back in the box. I think there's a game that goes with it. I don't know if anyone ever does that. So those kind of make sense, right? And then this one. Tickle Me Elmo. Bit irritating, but yes, massively popular. So I get all those. But then I'm thinking of the toys that have never been elected to the Toy Hall of Fame. And there's some you're like, really? Didn't make it? Like Transformers. You might think, well, that's kind of new. Teenage Mutant Ninja Turtles. That's kind of new. Well, heck, Pokemon trading cards are in there. And you know, I'm thinking Transformers, Teenage Mutant Turtles, they're, you know, they're about that popular. Yeah, maybe. My Little Pony. Okay, I'm not going to fight too hard on that one. Connect Four, pretty much a classic game. Pez dispensers. Oh, man. Little head, you pull it back. That piece of chalk you eat. Okay, the candy's not so great, but they're fun. They're fun. You get them at Easter and never play with them again. Whatever. But the following game, I was shocked and angered, I say, when I found out this one has never been inducted.
12: I can be any kid on the block. Oh, yeah!
13: They're slugging it out. A left to the jaw, and...
12: Oh, my block is knocked off.
13: But you can press it right back on. It's Rock'em Sock'em Robots. Press this lever. He throws a right. The other a left. Knock his block off. You're the winner.
12: Wait till next time.
0: Wait till next time. Maybe you'll get nominated. You guess. I still have one of these in my garage. And go home and maybe... maybe play with it. Drum up some support for Rock'em Sock'em Robots. Another story that this is pretty crazy, okay? Now, I know people get freaked out about a lot of things. We're like, oh man, little namby-pamby. But in this case, this mom might have a point. There's a product out there. It's been out there for a few years, but it's getting more attention because of, well, mom's going on TikTok and yammering about it. Jabberin' Jack. It's a pumpkin. It's a Halloween decoration, and it has this realistic face, and it's got a built-in projector and a speaker, and it looks as if it's pretty real. It looks pretty real, like it's a real head talking. And what it does is it sings songs, okay? Now, a mom has gone viral for this warning.
14: All right, guys, let me de-influence you on buying this viral Jabberin' Jack pumpkin if you have children. Listen to this song they slipped in.
0: Okay, there are 9 songs altogether. Each of the Jabberin' Jack gets 3. So you're not sure what you're going to get, but you got a 1 out of 3 chance of getting the following song. Just listen to some of these lyrics. Now, it might seem kind of innocuous. Just pay attention to what he's saying. It gets really creepy. It gets really raunchy. And remember, Halloween, occasionally kids are celebrating that holiday, right? Think about if your, like, six-year-old is listening to this.
15: Come closer. I have a kiss for you.

0: Would you like to scream all night? I'll fill you full of fright. Guide you in the darkest deeds. And spoil you with my roasted pumpkin seeds.
1: You know, if your great Uncle Chester, a creepy guy, if he had this at his house, you'd be like, yeah, that tracks. But your kids? Oh, man, it's $90, too. It's $90. Paying a lot of money to freak your children out for the rest of their lives. The company that makes this MindScope products said, well, we designed it as just the seasonal decor, and we just thought it was supposed to be funny, but now that we listen to it again, maybe it's not appropriate for kids. Does nobody at that place have any children? My stars! And like I said, $90 for that? I don't know. Jabbering chick. When we get back, Blue Ridge Community Farm, one of our favorite charities here. It is a 245-acre working farm near Chillicothe. It provides free educational trips, social events, and safe outdoor spaces for kids and adults with special needs. They're about to kick off their fall concert series. That's also free. However, at those shows, they will accept free will donations to fund their programs. They'll join us next to talk about the concerts and their wonderful work.
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3: Fox News, I'm John Saucier. The Federal Reserve voting unanimously to raise interest rates by a quarter point today. Fed Chairman Kevin Warsh explains the economy remains strong despite uncertainty in the Middle East.
4: Job gains have kept pace with the workforce, and the unemployment rate has changed little. But inflation remains elevated.
3: Most of the Federal Reserve members say they expect to see at least one more rate hike before the end of this year. Concerns about the advancement of artificial intelligence rising as Kentucky Republican Senator Rand Paul on Fox says communities shouldn't necessarily be worried about AI taking away their jobs.
5: The one thing we can say from looking back in history is there has never been a technology that permanently displaced workers. Through innovation, more jobs were created.
3: Well, Congress is looking at the Frontier Act, its bipartisan legislation introduced to establish national safety guardrails for the development of artificial intelligence. 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
6: WMBD Local News, I'm Kim Gordon. East Peoria is one step closer to adding more flock cameras. The city council approved adding 10 more license plate reader cameras during a meeting Tuesday night. The five-year agreement with Flock Safety will cost over $156,000. Over a dozen people spoke out against it, voicing concerns about Fourth Amendment rights violations and misuse of data. A second vote is expected at the next meeting. Illinois and Chicago are among a coalition of states and cities suing the Trump administration over a new rule that would deny green cards to those on public aid. The new rule is set to go into effect this Friday. Tazewell County's top prosecutor is explaining why a former local pastor does not have to register as a sex offender. State's attorney Kevin Johnson tells 25 News, under Illinois law, Michael Richardson, who was the pastor at Riverside Community Church, pleaded guilty to distributing harmful material to a minor, which is not a registerable offense. He was charged last year and sentenced to 6 months in the county jail and probation. A semi-driver suffered non-life-threatening injuries early this morning after he struck a median near the Sterling exit on I-74 in Peoria. The crash blocked all of the eastbound lanes for about 3 hours, but was cleared before the morning commute. More news in 30 minutes or as it breaks, and always at WMBDRadio.com.
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8: The 25 News First Alert forecast calling for chances for some showers and storms overnight into tomorrow morning, but most of them should stay off to our north. Can't rule out a stray shower or a couple rumbles of thunder at times. Low temperatures near 70. And the same idea for tomorrow's forecast. Most of the rain stays off to our north, but a stray shower storm may be possible. Friday, rain chances are lower, only 20%. And we're looking at highs to stay in the 80s over the next few days. From 25 News, I'm First Alert Chief Meteorologist Brian Walter for WMBD Radio.
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11: There's an accident report, a busy area of War Memorial Drive between Sterling Glen and Scenic. Along War Memorial Drive, we're seeing the usual tight traffic there at Knoxville and War Memorial Drive. Now, Route 6 looks good in the road work between War Memorial Drive and I-74. It is tight southbound as you approach Knoxville, and northbound the road work at Mossville. It's Steger's Great Vacation Getaway Sale. 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
12: I'm Taylor Riggs, and this is the Fox Business Report.
13: The Dow down sharply after the Fed delivers a quarter percentage point rate hike to a range of 3.75% to 4%, and also signaled one more rate hike this year in an effort to tackle stubbornly high inflation. The move marks the central bank's first increase in the federal funds rate since July of 2023. Fed Chair Kevin Warsh said that while the job market remains resilient, inflation has stubbornly remained above the Fed's 2% target for years. Oil prices slid as supply concerns ease, with West Texas Intermediate crude settling over $102 a barrel. The Dow winners, Honeywell Technologies, NVIDIA, and Merck. The Dow decliners, American Express, Goldman Sachs, and IBM. The Dow down 631 points, the Nasdaq lower by 3, S&P 500 down 34. That's your Fox Business Report. I'm Hillary Barsky, invested in you.
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1: 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This is the Phil Luciano Show. Thanks for climbing aboard today. In headlines we are following, the Fed raised its benchmark interest rate by a quarter of a percentage point today. That's the first raise in 3 years, and that was led by Chairman Kevin Warsh. He was handpicked by President Trump to lead the Fed, and you know where he is sat on all these, the president. He wants them lower, lower, lower. He says they should be as low as a half a percentage point, and they're almost four. So, what's his reaction? That will be interesting to hear. I don't know if it's going to be tonight. I don't know if it's going to be on Truth Social, but it's going to come, and I'm going to guess it's not going to be happy, happy, happy. We'll get to more of that at the top of the hour. Meantime, one of our favorite organizations, Blue Ridge Community Farm, located near Chillicothe, and they provide great opportunities for kids and adults with special needs and their concert series. They have it every fall. It's about to kick off this weekend. Everything they do is free, even the concert series, though they wouldn't mind taking a little bit of something if you could throw it in their bucket this weekend. To talk about the organization and the concert series, joining us right here in the studio, Laura and Jim Sniff, the co-founders. Welcome.
9: Thank you. Thanks for having us.
1: Can you please, whoever wants to jump on that microphone first, explain to folks out there how and why Blue Ridge started?
9: Well, it started back when our son Jimmy was 3 years old. He's 27 now, and he has autism and other developmental disabilities. And he, his teacher in his classroom when he was three said, "I hear you guys have this farm. Can we bring the class for a field trip?" And we said, sure. We weren't living there at the time and, you know, didn't have animals or anything. And we got pumpkins and put them out on the grass and had a magic pumpkin patch. And everybody said, that was the best field trip we've ever been on.
1: Is that just because they got to run around and do things, had space and air and all that good stuff?
9: And I think to this day, everybody tells us it's a place that's non-judgmental. It's a place that's very calming, quiet, peaceful. And when the kids and the staff, when they come, they can just be themselves. And today, if you fast forward, we've been doing field trips 24 years now. We have school districts from all over the Tri-County area come, all throughout Peoria County. And our fall is our busiest season. Every day we have field trips, special education classes, life skills classes, group homes, adult day providers. And they come, they spend the day with us. It's always free, like you said. We have alpacas, donkeys, chickens, and two golden retrievers. So when folks come, they learn how to interact with all the animals. They do a craft, they do music, and they just spend the day in the country. And so many of them have never experienced a farm. And it's really neat to see.
1: And their reaction today is just like with your son's class way back when. It's like, wow, this is fantastic.
9: Mm-hmm. Absolutely.
1: Now, I know you have a 250-acre farm thereabouts, mm-hmm. and all the alpacas and everything you mentioned. Are these there for that purpose of the visits, or is it a working farm that you're farming? Or just curious what happens at the farm when all the visitors aren't there?
19: A little bit of both. It is a working farm. We have a gentleman that we've known for 25 years, mm-hmm. basically 26 years, who farms for us, cash rents the land, farms for us. But we, when we acquired the animals, they're there year-round, and they're, you know, part of our everyday life on the farm.
1: They don't go home at night.
19: No, absolutely not.
9: We put them to bed.
19: if you're out there at 5 o'clock in the morning, you'll hear the donkeys braying. They want to get fed, and so I'm up and going about 5:30 out that direction mm-hmm. to the barn. And this time of the year, it's interesting because it's getting darker, and so it's a little more challenging. Takes a little more time, but yeah, we love the animals. They're well behaved for all of our field trips, and sadly, we've cycled through a few of our animals here early this year, and we're looking at trying to replace mm-hmm. some of the animals. We had a beloved horse that we just lost about 3 weeks ago.
9: Yeah, she was almost with us from the beginning, and just a wonderful animal. But the animals, they just seem to know when our visitors are there. The donkeys, we had one young lady, I always talk about it, she had Down syndrome. Came with the classroom. Her teacher said, I don't know why her parents let her go on this field trip. She doesn't like animals. She screams when we go to the zoo. And I said, it's okay. You know, we're parents of a child with disability. So we always tell the teachers and parents, hey, we've been there. We've been through this journey. We get it. It's okay. Just, you know, try and relax. And within probably 20 minutes, she was up, this is a little thing, up in front of our donkeys, grabbing them by the face and blowing bubbles right in their face.
1: And the donkeys are okay with it.
9: And the donkeys are totally cool with it. Wow. And our dogs, you know, the chickens, the alpacas, we have the great alpaca stampede where all the kids help me put the grain into buckets for them. Then they stay on one side of the fence. I go on the other side of the fence, put the grain out along the fence, and then let the alpacas out. And they just come charging at the kids and eat. And
19: it's a blast to the alpacas.
9: Oh, yeah.
19: They pet the chickens. Mm-hmm. They can see the variety of chickens that we have. And the kids freak out when they see there's actually green eggs.
9: Yeah,
19: that
9: we have
19: some of our breeds, uh-huh. Easter eggers, that lay green or pastel-colored eggs. It's very very rewarding to see, and all the smiles on their faces. And like Laura mentioned, we have so many different school districts and agencies. I think we're up to about, 55 now? Yeah. Different school districts and agencies from around the area.
9: Groups and, it's fantastic.
1: We're speaking with Laura and Jim Sniff of Blue Ridge Community Farm, located near Chillicothe. And how many full-timers do you have, and how many volunteers do you have?
9: Everything is on a volunteer
1: basis. It's
9: all
1: volunteer basis.
9: It's all volunteer. Yep, we don't employ anybody.
19: We're the full-timers.
9: We're the full-time volunteers.
1: Full-time volunteers.
9: Full-time volunteers,
19: We're voluntold what to do every day, right?
1: And so you operate on donations.
9: Donations, correct.
1: And so one of the biggest ways you raise money, which this sounds counterintuitive, it's by having a free concert series, and that's going to kick off on Sunday. Talk about that, how that started and what that's all about.
9: Well, and the fact that it's free is really important to us, because we don't want families to stress about providing something entertainment for their families. And we have so many families with disabilities, with kids with disabilities in their families that come to these shows, and it's just a great time for them to relax. And if they can, donate to us, fantastic. If not, no problem, no issue at all. Jim, do you want to talk about how it came to be?
19: Well, honestly, the truth is, it came to be after a hot day baling hay one day. We had a couple picnic tables on this beautiful overlook over a valley to the west. And I was sitting there at the end of the day, and I just kept thinking, this is such a beautiful spot. You feel like you're in West Virginia or Kentucky or someplace, not central Illinois. And we had, we had a couple picnic tables there, and we'd watch the sunsets once in a while when we had time and circumstances allowed. And I thought, it's kind of a mini Alpine Valley almost, is what it reminded me of. Mm-hmm. So we started looking at the idea of maybe providing music. It was sort of a dream in the back of my head that I had for a long, long time. And we actually, our daughter went down to the bottom of the hill, turned on some music, came back up the hill. And it was phenomenal, the acoustics. It was just perfect, the way the sound echoed up the hill. And I noticed, so we started clearing a little bit, because it was all scrub, all brush, and you couldn't even walk through it hardly. But when we started clearing, some of my guys that helped us, our maintenance man out of my business, I could hear him talking, just normal, clear down at the bottom of the hill. And so we knew we had something pretty interesting there acoustically.
1: Mm-hmm. Yeah.
19: And so we kept clearing and clearing. We opened up a 2-acre hillside. And today, you come out, you bring a blanket, a lawn chair, you lay it on the hillside. You can bring your own beverages, your own snacks. And it's free. The music comes up, and we have great entertainment. It's always family friendly. Mm-hmm. It doesn't matter if you have small children. It doesn't matter if you bring your grandparents, or I think one of the oldest folks that I know of we've had out there has been almost 90 years old.
1: Wow!
19: And they just love it. In fact, they're coming back again this year. So,
1: And you have two concerts in September, two concerts in October, and you got a big one coming up on Sunday, Chicago Farmer.
19: Yes.
1: A big draw. How many folks come out to eat? Each one of these?
19: Past couple of years, the Chicago Farmer and Stillshine concerts, collectively, they've drawn 1,000 to 1,200 people.
1: That's nice.
19: So there's still plenty of room on the hill, but it's a really nice crowd. We had people out there last year that were tailgating in the parking lot, which is a hay field. In fact, we just baled hay about 10 days ago, and we just mowed it down, so it's like sitting on your front yard now.
1: And so there are these concerts, and it's free, but you'll take donations. But you also have sales of T-shirts, but also goods that are made by some of the folks whom you help there. Explain how that works there.
9: So the only people that sell products at the concerts are entrepreneurs with disabilities that have products to sell. We have Jackie Yo-Yo. She makes candles. Her name's Casey, and she has autism. We have the Picket Fence

0: bands. And all of those entrepreneurs can be found all throughout the year at the Picket Fence Foundation, which is right in Chillicothe. And there we have the Ability Marketplace, which has about 40 entrepreneurs with disabilities from all over the country selling products.
1: Very good. I'm sorry we're up on time. It's okay. Always great to visit with you. So much great information. And I know you've got a Facebook page, Blue Ridge Community Farm. You can find out more there. And what is your website if people want to go there too?
0: BlueRidgeCommunityFarm.org.
1: And if anyone wants to volunteer, you're always looking for help, right?
0: Oh, absolutely. And you can apply for that right online too.
1: Very good. Laura and Jim Sniff, Blue Ridge Community Farm, thanks for joining us. Have a great concert series this year.
0: Thank you so much for having us.
1: Ken Zerski, how might those roadways be?
2: There's an accident in East Peoria on Main Street between I-74 and Camp. Now we're seeing a heavier northbound Camp Street traffic there. That's kind of typical for the afternoon around Washington, then between or Main Street traffic from Camp down to I-74. Again, and watch for an accident mixed in. Eastbound 74 is tightening up, approaching the Murray Baker Bridge, and a little tight too on the Bob Michael Bridge, picking up more traffic now that the Cedar Street Bridge is closed. No major delays on Route 6, a little bit tight through the work zones. Mossville Road down to Knoxville, and then I-74 to War Memorial Drive. We're just not seeing the resurfacing work today like we have been this week, likely due to the weather, on Southport Road in Peoria County and McCluggage Road in Washington. 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
3: Hey, it's Greg Batten. Join me and that guy, Dan DiOrio, on the Thursday Greg and Dan Show. It's Triple D Day.
4: Yeah.
3: Dave Johnson at 7:40. He's going to explain more about AI. We're going to get into a deep dive on that. Then at 8:25, we got a dog coming in.
4: We're going to interview a dog?
3: We are. 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We can do it again. And then at 8:40, Coach Dedman. See, there's your last D. Bradley Braves Baseball. We'll see you then.
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6: Thanks for being here today. This is the Phil Luciano Show. Jack Black. He's got a new music project out, and Tenacious D still on hold. So this is kind of like Ozzy goes to the School of Rock. And what I'm talking about is Jack Black is going to be performing as Jack Sabbath. Jack Sabbath. It's a Black Sabbath. It's an Ozzy Osbourne tribute act. And his band is a bunch of teenage rock prodigies. It's got the sons of Tom Morello from Rage Against the Machine, son of Scott Ian from Anthrax, and some others. In other words, it's these young musicians. I think he's just trying to give them a chance. And they're going to be playing at the Power to the People Festival. And that is Tom Morello's high-profile festival that he's going to be launching in Columbia, Maryland. And so they've done it once before. They did it for Tom Morello's mom's 100th birthday, and it worked out pretty well. And we don't have any clip of that, but we do have Jack Black handling the vocals on the Black Sabbath song War Pigs. This is from a while back on The Tonight Show, and he does, as usual, a pretty darn good job.

0: And you know, I can picture him doing this and never know if he's being serious or he's a caricature or whatever. He's like the best karaoke singer ever, at worst. I think they'd say at worst. And meantime, these kids, I guess they are just crack musicians, just like in School of Rock. So it might be pretty decent. When we get back, we'll get you caught up on all the big headlines. Plus, oh man, this is some scary stuff. For passengers aboard a commercial jet, it seemed as if their plane was falling apart in mid-flight, falling in on them in mid-flight. And in part, it was. How would you react? Maybe like them. Ever hear a cabin explode in terror? Oh man, this will make your hair stand up on end. It's next on the Phil Luciano Show, and you can hear us on AM radio at 1470, on FM radio at 100.3, and live everywhere on the WMBD radio app.
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3: Inflation is too high. Elisa Brady, Fox News. That bottom line from Fed Chair Kevin Warsh after the central bank's first interest rate hike in more than 3 years, a unanimous vote for a quarter point increase. Warsh says economic activity is expanding at a solid pace, but that uncertainty also remains elevated.
4: Consider the geopolitical landscape of shocks and uncertainty, and you begin to appreciate the resilience of the U.S. economy.
3: President Trump is repeating his call for rate cuts, just posting that the country is booming with new investment and that interest rates should be 1% or less because we're the best credit in the world. The president hits the road for a critical midterm race in North Carolina, where the former Republican Party chair, Michael Wadley, is running for Senate.
5: Now, the White House says President Trump will be focusing on restoring law and order, really his public safety successes, while campaigning for Wadley here in his hometown, as crime and public safety have been focal points of Wadley's campaign.
3: Fox's Madison Scarpino with the crowd gathering in Gastonia outside Charlotte. Wadley has been trailing in polls behind Democrat Roy Cooper, the state's former governor and attorney general. Federal safety investigators are at the scene of last night's deadly news helicopter crash in L.A.
6: This happened last night, 7 p.m., north of downtown L.A. The local NBC affiliate is covering a fatal bus accident. When the helicopter malfunctions, witnesses say it literally falls from the sky straight down, crashing near a commercial building, igniting a fire, and killing three.
3: Fox's William Lajeunesse, the pilot and reporter, were killed along with the man on the ground. The NTSB says voice transmissions from the cockpit after the reporter's last hit will be part of the probe. That helicopter was hovering over a deadly accident. The driver of an SUV arrested on suspicion of murder after hitting a city bus, killing at least two people, injuring several others. America is listening to Fox News.
7: WMBD Local News, I'm Kim Gordon. More help is on the way for Central Illinois residents recovering from last month's severe weather. Governor Pritzker has formally requested a major disaster declaration from FEMA for 8 Illinois counties, including Tazewell, Fulton, and McLean. If approved, federal grants and low-cost loans would be available for homeowners to repair storm damage. Local governments would also receive funding for debris removal and infrastructure repairs. If you drive on the Cedar Street Bridge between Peoria and East Peoria, you'll need a new roof for a while. The Illinois Department of Transportation closed the bridge Tuesday for concrete work on expansion joints. IDOT says the closure will remain in place through November. 6 hand soaps distributed to 15 states, including Illinois, are being recalled because they may be contaminated with bacteria. The soap was distributed by Intercon Chemical to 19 wholesale companies and one retail company. Two of the soaps are sold under the Laura Lynn brand. Here's a sign that fall is definitely here. The 60th Morton Pumpkin Festival kicked off today. Main events include a pumpkin pie eating contest and the Pumpkin Classic Race, and of course the Pumpkin Parade on Saturday. The Pumpkin Weigh-Off was held on Tuesday, with the largest pumpkin coming in at over 1,000 pounds. More news in 30 minutes or as it breaks, and always at WMBDRadio.com.
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9: The 25 News First Alert forecast calling for chances for some showers and storms overnight into tomorrow morning, but most of them should stay off to our north. Can't rule out a stray shower or a couple rumbles of thunder at times. Low temperatures near 70. And the same idea for tomorrow's forecast. Most of the rain stays off to our north, but a stray shower storm may be possible. Friday, rain chances are lower, only 20%. And we're looking at highs to stay in the 80s over the next few days. From 25 News, I'm First Alert Chief Meteorologist Brian Walter for WMBD Radio.
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11: There's an accident report in East Peoria on Main Street between Camp and I-74. We're seeing a northbound Main Street delay from before Camp Street to I-74 southbound is approaching I-74. Again, watch for an accident reported in that area. Eastbound 74, just tight approaching the Murray Baker Bridge. More traffic on the Bob Michael Bridge. The Cedar Street Bridge is closed. Doesn't look like the usual resurfacing operations on McCluggage Road in Washington, but IDOT announcing that the ramp from McCluggage Road to westbound Route 24 Boyd Parkway will shut down tomorrow through late November. 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
12: The above average rainfall in central Illinois can wreak havoc on your home if your gutters are clogged. Eliminating that risk is exactly why the patented gutter helmet system was created.
17: The water will cling to the helmet because of the textured finish and the ridges. It will handle up to 22 inches of rain per hour. With that forward nose design, any debris that comes down, hits the nose, drops off and misses the gutter totally.
12: See the gutter helmet system in action and save 15% with a call, click, or visit to the Prairie Home Alliance showroom in Washington.
0: WMBD. Thanks for joining us today here on the Phil Luciano Show. Now, this is generally top of the hour. We get into the big headlines of the day, and we will in just a jiff. First, though, got to address something, because you might have been listening to the headline news there from Fox during our break there. Never will I, I have to say, never has Fox News rocked so hard. Now, again, the following isn't big news, but I just want to explain what happens. I guess Rick, the producer here, I think he's a little excited about what he was listening to. And that is, this is kind of news. It's news-ish. It's musical news. Def Leppard is releasing Volume 4. That's the fourth installment in their career-spanning box set series. Okay? It's going to be coming out in November, and it's not cheap. It's $77 for a 6-CD edition, $300 for an 11-LP vinyl edition. 11 LPs, that's a lot of vinyl. And it covers all their albums from 2015 to 2023. It's also got 41 rare tracks, and it's got alternative mixes, live recordings, collaborations. It's got their covers of Depeche Mode's Personal Jesus, David Bowie's Heroes, but it's also got, and this is what you were just listening to, an unreleased cover of the Beatles' Revolution. This was originally recorded for a TV advertisement, but it never saw the light of day until now.

0: it sounds pretty good. It's got that classic flavor, a little revved up in a new way. So you got your old, your new. And again, no, that isn't the biggest news item. I just wanted to explain what you were listening to during Fox News. And no, we're not going to play Def Lepp during every Fox News break. Maybe. It depends. Depends. We're not quite sure. Meantime, in real news, the Fed raised its benchmark interest rate today by a quarter of a percentage point. That's the first raise in 3 years. And this was led by Chairman Kevin Warsh. And the Federal Open Market Committee voted unanimously, 12-0, to boost the rate. And they are saying, we need to do this because inflation climbed to an annual rate of 3.4% in August. We got to get it down to 2. That's not even close. And that inflation, of course, being driven largely by rising oil and gas prices. Now, what does that mean to you? Well, higher annual percentage rates for things like credit cards, personal loans, and auto loans. So it's supposed to tame inflation, but it's going to hit you in the pocketbook. Now, the second part of the story has yet to be heard, and that will come from President Trump. We know what he's been pushing for, lower interest rates, lower interest rates. We just said, you know, it's pushed the range of the benchmark to 3.75 to 4.0. The president has said it should be at 1% or 0.5%. I mean, that's not even close, and that's certainly not going to happen. He's all in favor of getting that down low to lower costs to consumers. That's what he says, okay? And he handpicked Warsh to lead the Fed. And so now, this puts him at a collision course, these two guys. We're not sure exactly what the president's going to say, but we're going to guess he's not going to have a big smiley face when he has to say something. And I'm going to, maybe tonight, maybe Truth Social. And a few weeks ago, he threatened to cut off trade with countries running trade surpluses with the United States. And the idea, I think, is that this might shock the stock market. It might push rates down and therefore eventually would get to that place that the president wants. A lot of economists are saying that's not what will happen. What would happen there is it would cause more inflation. I'm not saying that's going to happen. I'm saying that's what the president said just a couple weeks ago, that if the Fed did not cut rates, he might go after these countries that are running a surplus with the United States. So I don't know. I don't know. All we know is he's not going to be thrilled about that. Yesterday, you might have heard some of this, that Republican Rep. Thomas Massie of Kentucky filed articles of impeachment against Pete Hegseth. That was late yesterday. This is all about the Iran war. That's the big part, that he says that there was no congressional approval, and Hegseth is the point man in this, so we're going after him. And it also named the Venezuelan leadership change. It named the operations in Yemen, military operations in Yemen, the Caribbean boat strikes. All of these are painted as unconstitutional and or illegal. And what Massie did, he's no friend of Trump, no friend of the administration, and he's hitting the road after his term ends. And what he did was he filed this as a privilege resolution, and that means you can't do that with any piece of legislation. It can be in certain cases, like with ethics situations. And when you do that in the House, they have to take up a vote within 2 legislative days, and all of a sudden it's like, uh-oh. We still got 2 days here, today, Wednesday, and Thursday. So Speaker Mike Johnson said, hey, guess what? Everyone gets to go home early. They'll do their business tonight. They got to vote on a Russia sanctions bill. And then, outski, you guys head home. Now, he didn't admit that's the reason, but it's the only way to put this on the back burner. Because otherwise, they would have to deal with this tomorrow. He is saying that go home, got those midterms coming up, and he says it's our time for our members to go home to their districts and make the case to the American people. But also, it also delays any sort of political, I don't know what you'd call it, debate, blowback, all those type of things. Because if it were to come up to a vote, all those congressmen would have to go on record on this, and it might not play well in some cases. So, be that as it may, after the midterms, they're going to have to come back and take this up. So we shall see what we shall see when we shall see it. Man, have you heard about this Iranian commercial jet flight. The cabin exploded in terror. In terror. You might think, well, wait a second, they're flying jets above Iran? There's a war there? Yeah, kind of surprised me too. Kind of surprised me too. It'd be one of those things where I'd be a little nervous that you might be mistaken for some sort of military operation, but I guess life goes on even during war, right? And so here's what happened, okay? It's a Sepuran Airlines, a Boeing 737, and it was going from Mashhad to Kermanshah, okay? It's a two-hour flight from one end of the country to the other, and takes off. And a tire burst shortly after takeoff. Now, that's problematic, of course, because a plane goes up. You know what it has to do? It has to come down. And you need those tires to make a smooth landing. But even worse, pieces of that busted tire got into the engine and messed up the engine. Now, it wasn't a dire emergency, but what happened was the damage caused violent vibrations throughout the aircraft, heavy shaking. And so, and this is the part, if you see the video, it's regular old cabin, and all of a sudden it's shaking like mad, and it looks like the sky is falling, or at least their part of the sky, the interior of this cabin falling in, all those ceiling panels shaking loose, dumping, items are falling over out of the overhead luggage bins, and passengers just begin screaming in terror. I mean, they don't know. They don't know. You know, all is calm. It's just shaking violently. It's going to be okay. No, everything's falling in. Now, what that guy is yelling is, Ya Ali. And that's a prayer, a phrase of invocation for those in Shia Islam. It's essentially, help, help. And that guy's very loud. Whoever's recording it, he's right next to him. Anyway, the flight crew declared an emergency right away, turned the plane around, landed safely back at Mashhad Airport just minutes after the departure. And everyone got off safely. There are no problems. The Iran Civil Aviation Organization is looking into what happened with the tire. Why did it fail? Well, it burst. I don't know. I don't know if there's going to be a whole long investigation. What happened to that tire? Well, it exploded. Okay, there you go. All done there. Ken Zersky, what's shaking on the roads?
1: Yeah, it's tight traffic in East Peoria. That's on Main Street. We normally see this in the afternoon. There was an accident reported on Main between Camp and I-74. I think that's cleared up there, and I think it's just pretty typical slow traffic southbound from before I-74 and northbound from before Camp. Is there more traffic on the Bob Michael Bridge? Likely. Any more traffic on Adams Street heading towards the Bob Michael Bridge, because you have to go past the entrance to the Cedar Street Bridge. Cedar Street Bridge now closes, the first full day of that closure, which will last through November. Kind of a surprise announcement today from MIDOT that there's going to be a ramp closure starting tomorrow. In Washington, we've talked about the McCluggage Road resurfacing work, and didn't look like there was a whole lot going on there today due to the weather. But tomorrow, the ramp from McCluggage Road to westbound Business Route 24 going towards ICC and the McCluggage Bridge, that ramp will close through late November. 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
0: Welcome back. Thanks for joining us here today on the Phil Luciano Show. Man, you think of little kids, and they're cute, fun, and sometimes heroic. Indeed, thank heaven for little heroes. Naomi Vavatuk, her nickname is Emmy, Emmy. She's 3 years old, lives in Rusk, Texas. Her quick action saved her mom when there was no one else around to help. Now, her mom, Aiden Wilkie, she was diagnosed with epilepsy as an infant, and she's occasionally suffered seizures all her life. Now, she was recently home with Emmy, and mom suffered a grand mal seizure and lost all senses.
12: I didn't know what was happening. I couldn't hear or see anything, so it was all up to her.
0: And Emmy stayed calm and executed an emergency plan her family had practiced. Again, she's just 3 years old. So here's what she did. First, she used her mom's phone to FaceTime her grandparents, who live 700 miles away in Georgia. Now, her family had previously coached her to call Nanny or Pawpaw immediately if her mother ever collapsed. While waiting for help, Emmy rolled her mother over and comforted her.
12: The only thing that I do remember from everything is the fact that she was rubbing my hair and telling, like, I could hear briefly, like, Mommy, it's going to be okay.
0: Meanwhile, the grandparents called 911, and they kept Emmy on FaceTime while linking her with the local emergency dispatcher. So Emmy then climbed onto a chair, and she's listening to the dispatcher tell her this, climbed onto a chair to reach and unlock the apartment's front door so first responders could gain access. Guided by the dispatcher then, Emmy yelled to get attention when those first responders showed up.
13: Can you yell for them? Say, come here, come here.
14: As we arrive on scene, of course, you know, everybody's looking for this apartment. We keep getting told, hey, she's standing at the door, you know, yelling, she's here, she's here. Very courageous and very brave.
0: You know, who knows what she was saying, but she was saying something. Little kid. And the first response was, that's got to be her. And thanks to Emmy's poise and help, her mom turned out okay.
12: She is for sure my hero above anything else.
0: So much a hero that local officials decided to have a little ceremony for her. And there, she was read a bravery certificate that she got. It praised her incredible poise.
15: Her actions serve as a reminder that heroes come in all ages and that even the smallest acts can make a meaningful difference.
0: And they also presented Emmy with a teddy bear and her own toy stethoscope, which Emmy really, really appreciated.
16: Thank you.
0: Thank you. Man, 3 years old. I'm 59 more years old, and I don't know if I could have stayed that poised in such a situation. Meantime, have you heard about this crazy controversy around this Australian elite fitness athlete? Her name's Joanna Whitrick. And what happened was she had a severe hygiene incident during the Hydrox Beijing competition last week. Now, Hydrox combines endurance running with strength training movements. So it's overall fitness rather than just bodybuilding or cross training. Okay. So it's for hardcore athletes. Now, Whitrick, she's the current woman solo world record holder during this competition. And you know, they're really going all out. She suffered from sudden gastrointestinal illness and bowel incontinence. Yeah. And it was very obvious to everyone there what happened. And rather than stopping, she continued running and using shared fitness equipment while covered in feces. And yeah, she won. But afterwards, I mean, she's sweating, running, performing these exercises and all this equipment, sharing it with others. And afterwards, she posted a photo from her hospital about it. Go hard or go home. A win is a win. And critics said, hey, that's kind of selfish, kind of really unhygienic. Blatant disregard for the safety of others. And this backlash has really hit the Hyrox organizers. And they're saying, why didn't you stop this and clean it up? And to that, the founder, Moritz Furste, he said, oops. You know what? We should have done that. I'm paraphrasing, but I said, you know what? We should, if something like this happens next time, we'll clean it up. Okay? Okay. It would seem to be an obvious pause. Timeout. They do timeouts in every other sports. And I know this is new, Hyrox and all, but they could probably do a timeout. When we get back, the Wienermobile is coming to Central Illinois. Canton tomorrow, Peoria on Friday. Now, what's it like to drive one of those monster Frankfurters? I mean, they're like, I think 27 feet long or something like that. Find out what goes on in those Wienermobiles as we talk to one of the pilots, Nacho Dog Nora, next.
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18: Fox News, I'm Tom Graham. A California driver is facing murder charges. Bailey Rios is accused of slamming her SUV into a city bus in L.A. A TV news helicopter used by NBC and Telemundo went down while covering that crash. Fox's William Longines.
19: NTSB is on the scene. They're going to be interviewing witnesses, and they're inspecting, of course, the rotor, the engine, the hydraulics, and most importantly, voice transmissions from the cockpit.
18: Five people were killed in both crashes. For the first time in 3 years, the Federal Reserve has raised its key interest rate with the goal of combating inflation. Fed Chair Kevin Warsh.
20: The FOMC decided to raise the target range for the federal funds rate by a quarter of a percentage point to 3.75% to 4%. In support of the Federal Reserve's dual mandate.
18: Stocks took a dive today. 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
21: WMBD Local News, I'm Kim Gordon. More flock cameras may soon be coming to East Peoria. The city council approved adding 10 more of the license plate reader cameras during a meeting Tuesday night. The five-year agreement with Flock Safety will cost over $156,000. A second vote is expected at the next meeting. Illinois and Chicago are once again suing the Trump administration over immigration laws. The lawsuit is over a new rule that would deny green cards to those on public aid. The rule expands a longstanding policy that bars immigrants from getting green cards if they're likely to become dependent on the government. The new rule is set to go into effect on Friday. Governor Pritzker has formally requested a major disaster declaration from FEMA for 8 Illinois counties, including Tazewell, Fulton, and McLean, after severe storms hit the state last month. If approved, federal grants and low-cost loans would be available for homeowners to repair storm damage. A semi driver is recovering after his truck struck a median near the Sterling exit on I-74 in Peoria early this morning. The crash blocked all of the eastbound lanes for about 3 hours, but was cleared before the morning commute. The 60th Morton Pumpkin Festival is officially underway. Main events include a pumpkin pie eating contest, the pumpkin classic race, and of course the pumpkin parade on Saturday. More news in 30 minutes or as it breaks, and always at WMBDRadio.com.
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23: The 25 News First Alert forecast calling for chances for some showers and storms overnight into tomorrow morning, but most of them should stay off to our north. Can't rule out a stray shower or a couple rumbles of thunder at times. Low temperatures near 70. And the same idea for tomorrow's forecast. Most of the rain stays off to our north, but a stray shower storm may be possible. Friday, rain chances are lower, only 20%. And we're looking at highs to stay in the 80s over the next few days. From 25 News, I'm First Alert Chief Meteorologist Brian Walter for WMBD Radio.
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1: Southbound Route 6 is tightening up from War Memorial Drive to Charter Oak Road. Not so bad northbound Route 6, the ramp from westbound 74. And westbound 474 looks good at Route 6. It's been busy on Main Street in East Peoria. Southbound traffic from before I-74 and northbound before Camp. Lane closures are up, but not much work today on McCluggage Road, the resurfacing work. But IDOT announcing that tomorrow, the ramp from McCluggage Road to Business Route 24 westbound or heading towards ICC, that ramp will close and stay closed through late November. Updrink Subaru is excited to announce that over 120 new Subaru models are in stock and inbound. 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I'm Ken Zersky, UpdringAutoGroup.com, Traffic 1.
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0: WMBD. Welcome, welcome. This is the Phil Luciano Show. And headlines we are following. The Fed raised its benchmark interest rate by a quarter of a percentage point. The first raise in 3 years. That probably is not going to sit well with the President of the United States of America, who nominated Chairman Kevin Warsh to the Fed, and he spearheaded this hike. And we don't know yet what the president's reaction is going to be, but I'm going to guess it's going to be loud, loud and angry. He hasn't said anything yet. Maybe Truth Social later today, tonight, something like that. But we are anticipating something, and it's not going to be happy, happy, happy. We'll get into that more at the top of the hour with the rest of the news. Meantime, oh, man, you know what's in town? The Wienermobile. And you know the Wienermobile.
30: Oh, I'd love to be an Oscar Mayer wiener.
0: And joining us right now is someone who is probably totally sick of radio hosts playing this song. And that's the pilot of the Wienermobile, Nacho Dog Nora. Nacho Dog, how you doing
31: today?
0: I'm gonna guess you've heard that song a few times during interviews.
31: Oh, that's our favorite song on the Hot Dog Highway.
0: Yeah.
31: I'm here with my co-pilot, Cookout Caroline, as well.
0: Oh,
31: hello, hello.
0: Howdy, howdy. So, now, Nora, I'm going to guess you do have an actual last name. Is that Martin? Nora Martin?
31: Yes, yes. But my hot dogger name is Nacho Dog Nora.
0: And where did you get that nickname from?
31: You know what? I was looking for something with an alliteration theme, and I love nachos. I love hot dogs. I actually had the opportunity on the road to have my first nacho dog ever, just putting nachos on a hot dog. It definitely is a good meal. I would recommend it.
0: I was trying to figure this out. I was. In the break, I'm like, do you cut up the hot dogs and put them on nachos, or do you take nacho chips and cheese and put them on a hot dog, or is it either one?
31: See, I would say nachos on a hot dog. It's definitely a bit of a mess to eat, though, and I think that next time I'll have to try cutting up the hot dog. That's a good suggestion.
0: So you guys, you and Caroline, what's her nickname? Kill Cow Caroline. You guys have been in the Wienermobile for how long now?
31: 3 months at this point.
0: And you go all over the United States making appearances, that sort of thing, right?
31: Oh, yes. Every Monday, we go to a new city, and then Thursday through Sunday in that city, we go to various different events.
0: And I know you're going to be in Canton tomorrow at the Friendship Festival. Friday, you're going to be at the Walmart on North University here in Peoria, and Sunday, you're going to be at the Stark County Fall Festival. And so lots of stuff you'll be doing, but I'm wondering, how is it driving the Wienermobile? I mean, it's like, what, 27 feet long?
31: That's right. The Wienermobile is 27 feet long or 60 hot dogs long, but who's counting? It's buns of fun to drive every dog day. It's really like a parade every day we're driving when everyone's waving at us, honking at us, taking pictures, videos, but we relish it all.
0: And you drive this on the interstate and every regular roads, right? I guess I've never seen a Wienermobile blasting down I-74 or anything like that, but how else would you get to places, right?
31: Correct. We take this dog everywhere. I mean, it's a DOT vehicle, so we are able to go on every possible highway. But yeah, it truly is a joy to see it driving down the highways. It always makes people smile, and that's what we're here for.
0: And does it go 60, 65, 70 miles an hour?
31: We go 70.
0: Really? That's one fast hot dog. Now, did you guys have to go through special driving classes for a Wienermobile? I mean, it's not easy to say parallel park a Wienermobile.
31: Yeah, parking definitely takes a while, but we did get special training at Hot Dog High up in Madison, Wisconsin. It was 2 weeks long, very serious business at Hot Dog High. We were trained how to drive this, starting in a classroom setting, moving on to rental Penske vans in an empty parking lot, then to the Wienermobile, and then out on the road and driving tests. So definitely a long process just leading up to making sure all of our hot doggers are ready for these hot dog highways. And now we've had no issues covering coast to coast in our weenie roasts.
0: We are speaking with Nacho Dog Nora and her buddy Cookout Caroline. They're the pilots of the Wienermobile. Now, I'm guessing the Wienermobile is a vehicle, but it's not like an RV. You don't stay in the Wienermobile, do you?
31: We do not. So we say it is not quite a Wienibago, but we stay in hotels.
0: Gotcha. So, I'm going to guess you guys are recent college grads or something like that.
31: Correct. We both just graduated in May. So this is Cookout Caroline. I went to University of Alabama, and Nacho Dog Nora went to Penn State.
0: And are you guys in public relations, communications, something like that, or?
31: This is technically like a spokesperson or experiential marketing position. Me, Nacho Dog Nora, I majored in Spanish and public relations, and Caroline majored in advertising and marketing.
0: And I got to ask, how do you say hot dog in Spanish?
31: You could just say salchicha, which is like sausage. Technically, you could say burrito caliente, but most people would just say salchicha.
0: Gotcha. Or they just say hot dog. It's a universal term, I'm thinking. So when you're at these events and you pop up and here you are, I'm gonna guess you give tours of the Wienermobile, or?
31: So we cannot give tours in the summer. It is one roasting weenie hot dog in there. But we have a board that has a lot of pictures, and you can look through the windows. At events, we have a whole setup, and we love to take lots of pictures of people. We have some fun photo props, and we also have some Wienermobilia that you can only get when you see us in person. So this could include stickers, postcards, and our infamous Wiener whistle.
0: And what are some of the props that you have?
31: We have a bunch of handheld props. So we've got like hot dog glasses, party hat, happy birthday sign, because we're also celebrating the Wienermobile's 90th birthday this year. And then my personal favorites is we have these giant face cutout props of a hot dog, bacon, and sandwich.
0: And when you're at these events and you're doing all these photos and whatnots, and what are some of the biggest questions, the most typical questions people are throwing at you guys?
31: Well, like you asked earlier, we do get the question if we sleep in the Wienermobile very often. Another one we get is people ask us if we sell hot dogs out of the Wienermobile, but it's not a food truck. We don't serve hot dogs. We do have coupons, though, which work at any store for any Oscar Mayer product, so can get those for free if you come on by to see the Wienermobile this weekend, and especially the Wiener Whistles, which are very exclusive Wienermobilia because you can only get them when you see the Wienermobile in person. So it's a pretty big deal. You can't buy them anywhere. So, yeah.
0: Is it true that by contract with Oscar Mayer that when you guys are on the road with the Wienermobile, the only food you're allowed to eat is hot dogs?
31: That is not true. We like to say hot dogs are a social food, so we love to eat them kind of just in fun social settings, whether it's at a cookout or for a tailgate or just like American holiday, like the 4th of July. Hot dogs are kind of a big deal for that. But we do love our fair share of hot dogs, but we're not required to eat them.
0: Gotcha. And is it just you two in a Wienermobile, or are there other teams in other Wienermobiles?
31: So every year there are a class of 12 hot doggers. So Cookout, Caroline, and I are just two of the 12 this year, and there are six total Wienermobiles. So there's a pair of two hot doggers for every Wienermobile, and that's how we can cover coast to coast in our Wienie roast out here.
0: And how long is your reign? I mean, do you drive the Wienermobile for 5, 10, 20 years, or is it just a short-term employment, or how does that work?
31: It is a one-year full-time job, so every dog day we are out on the hot dog highways, and it's from June to June.
0: Gotcha. Well, it sounds kind of like a fun job.
31: Oh, it's buns of fun.
0: Do you guys get tired of these puns at all? I'm going to guess.
31: Oh, no. We absolutely relish using them. Okay. I mean, it's gotten to the point where it's second nature. We will be out ordering at a restaurant, and I automatically will say thank you and then realize I'm not with the Wienermobile and might get some looks, but we love using them.
0: I was going to say, there are times, I'm guessing, where you're in civilian type of situations. They're not next to the Wienermobile or in your Oscar Mayer garb. I'm guessing you might have some of that. And you keep on with the hot dog patter, and it might be confusing to people sometimes, I'm guessing.
31: Yes, we try not to. I think I can speak for both of us. Our friends and family are just used to now hearing us say please and thank you all the time.
0: Very good. Well, Nacho Dog Nora and Cookout Caroline, thanks for joining us today. Again, tomorrow you're going to be at the Canton Friendship Festival. That's from 5 to 10 p.m. Tomorrow you're going to be at the Walmart in Peoria from 1 to 5 p.m. And on Sunday, the Stark County Fall Festival between noon and 4. You guys have a great time.
31: Thank you.
0: Okay. Speaking of vehicles, Wienermobile, and otherwise, Ken Zerski, how are the roadways?
3: Yeah, frankly, it's not too bad. Not too bad on
0: we're
3: McCluggage
0: all
3: Road.
0: All caught up in this.
3: Washington in McCluggage Road, but we mentioned that. The lane closures are still there. They just haven't been doing much work today, but tomorrow, the ramp from McCluggage Road to Business Route 24 westbound, so going towards ICC, that ramp is going to close.

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5: Welcome back. 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This is the Phil Luciano Show. Got any Def Leppard fans out there? Here's more Def Lep than you probably thought possible. They're going to release Volume 4. Volume 4, the fourth installment in their career-spanning box set series. Man, you get a box set, you think, well, that's the whole kit and caboodle. That's the whole oeuvre of a band, right? Not Def Leppard's had three already on number 4. That's coming out November 3rd. The format and prices. Okay, you want 6-CD edition? The 6-CD edition? That'll cost you $77. How about the vinyl edition? 11 LPs. 11! $300. $300. And it covers all their albums. I think there are three of them from 2015 to 2023. And it also will include 41 rare tracks. And it's got live recordings, alternate mixes, collaborations, the typical stuff you got in a box set. And most interesting to folks waiting for this are these. There's a cover. A remixed cover of Depeche Mode's Personal Jesus, along with David Bowie's Heroes, plus an unreleased cover of the Beatles' Revolution. It was originally recorded for a TV advertisement, but never released until now.

0: that vintage flavor plus a little revved up newness to it. Sounds pretty good. Sounds pretty good. I don't know if I'm going to listen to 11 albums of it, but that one's pretty good. When we get back, we'll get you caught up on all the big headlines. Plus, nominations are out for the National Toy Museum. Comes out every year at this time. But what's really interesting are the toys that aren't in there. And one of the overlooked toys just might be one of your favorites. I can't believe it's not in the hall. We'll tell you which one next here on the Phil Luciano Show. 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
3: Inflation is too high. I'm Lisa Lacera, Fox News. So the Fed took action, raising its benchmark interest rate for the first time since July of 2023.
4: The quarter point increase lifts the Fed's benchmark rate to a range of 3.75% to 4%. Fed Chair Kevin Warsh.
5: Job gains have kept pace with the workforce, and the unemployment rate has changed little. But inflation remains elevated.
4: The increase was approved unanimously, and the vast majority of officials penciled in one more hike this year in interest rate projections.
3: Fox's Hillary Barsky. President Trump not happy with the move, posting on Truth Social that interest rates should be 1% or less because we have the best credit in the world. Stocks slid after the Fed's decision to hike its key interest rate. The Dow lost 631, the Nasdaq minus 3, the S&P off 33. Federal investigators on the scene of a deadly news helicopter crash in Los Angeles.
6: NTSB investigator in charge Fabian Salazar says an online video appearing to show the NBC LA helicopter's point of view seconds before it crashed in Chatsworth is a crucial piece of evidence.
7: In that recording, we are clearly hearing sounds that are consistent with the engine changing its speed. We're also hearing tones that are being generated that are likely advisories to the pilots.
6: But stressing the investigation is in the early stages. The fiery crash killing a reporter and a pilot on board and a person on the ground. The news crew was covering an earlier SUV and a Metro bus collision that left two people dead.
3: Fox's Kristen Goodwin in Los Angeles. A 36-year-old has been arrested in connection with the SUV and bus crash. Three people have died after being swept away by floodwaters on the Navajo Nation in New Mexico. This coming after a day of heavy rain. The three deaths coming just weeks after flooding in the Grand Canyon killed three hikers. 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
8: WMBD Local News, I'm Kim Gordon. East Peoria is one step closer to adding more flock cameras. The city council approved adding 10 more license plate reader cameras during a meeting Tuesday night. The five-year agreement with Flock Safety will cost over $156,000. Over a dozen people spoke out against it, voicing concerns about Fourth Amendment rights violations and misuse of data. A second vote is expected at the next meeting. Illinois and Chicago are among a coalition of states and cities suing the Trump administration over a new rule that would deny green cards to those on public aid. The new rule is set to go into effect this Friday. Tazewell County's top prosecutor is explaining why a former local pastor does not have to register as a sex offender. State's attorney Kevin Johnson tells 25 News, under Illinois law, Michael Richardson, who was the pastor at Riverside Community Church, pleaded guilty to distributing harmful material to a minor, which is not a registerable offense. He was charged last year and sentenced to 6 months in the county jail and probation. A semi-driver suffered non-life-threatening injuries early this morning after he struck a median near the Sterling exit on I-74 in Peoria. The crash blocked all of the eastbound lanes for about 3 hours, but was cleared before the morning commute. More news in 30 minutes or as it breaks, and always at WMBDRadio.com.
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10: The 25 News First Alert forecast calling for chances for some showers and storms overnight into tomorrow morning, but most of them should stay off to our north. Can't rule out a stray shower or a couple rumbles of thunder at times. Low temperatures near 70. And the same idea for tomorrow's forecast. Most of the rain stays off to our north, but a stray shower storm may be possible. Friday, rain chances are lower, only 20%. And we're looking at highs to stay in the 80s over the next few days. From 25 News, I'm First Alert Chief Meteorologist Brian Walter for WMBD Radio.
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12: Eastbound 74 is slowing down now, just approaching the Murray Baker Bridge, a little past the hospitals. Just merging traffic. More traffic now on that bridge, plus the Bob Michael Bridge. Now that the Cedar Street Bridge is closed. No major delays on Route 6 or I-474. And although there are still lane closures in Washington on McCluggage Road, there's been very little work going on today due to the weather. Tomorrow, the ramp from McCluggage Road to westbound Route 24 Boyd Parkway is scheduled to close until late November. 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
0: Thanks for joining us here today and every day. This is the Phil Luciano Show. In the big headlines we are following, well, at the top of the heap here, we're waiting for the other shoe to drop. And that shoe would belong to a certain president of the United States of America. And what we're talking about is the Fed. They jacked up their benchmark interest rate by a quarter of a percentage point today. And that's the first time such an increase has happened in 3 years. 3 years. And the charge was led by Fed Chairman Kevin Warsh. And he led the Federal Open Market Committee to vote unanimously, 12-0, to boost the rate. Why'd they do that? Well, the inflation rate went up to 3.4% in August, driven largely, and you know why this is, rising oil and gas prices from that war that keeps straggling on. And 3.4%, the Fed's like, we want this to be down to 2%. Those two numbers, very far apart, very far apart. And what's that going to mean in terms of your pocketbook? Well, depends on if you're borrowing any money for things like credit cards, personal loans, and auto loans. That will increase the APR on those. And this does raise the question of what is President Trump going to say about this? And we know where he's felt so far. He handpicked Warsh in May, specifically in the aim of lowering borrowing costs. And he has talked all along, the president has, about getting a lower rate. He says the U.S., this was just 10 days ago or so, the U.S. should be paying the lowest interest rate in the world. And on September 4, he said the rate should be at 1% or 0.5%. And right now they're almost 4%. So not even close. Not even close. Now, over the weekend, the White House was trying to manage this sort of scenario, reduce any possible tension. And Trump advisor Kevin Hassett told media outlets on Sunday that the president would 100% support, his words, the Fed and will defend the independence of Warsh above all. And the thing is, he also said, the president said, and this was just a couple weeks ago, said, look, if they boost that interest rate, I just might cut off trade with countries who are running in a trade surplus with the United States. Now, why would he do that? Apparently, the idea is, and it isn't really clear, but that might push down the stock market, and that might push the Fed to reduce rates, maybe kind of, sort of. All I know is most economists said, that's not going to help. In fact, it might boost inflation if the president were to cut off trade. I'm not saying he's going to do that, but that's the last time he talked about, what am I going to do if they boost the interest rate? If the Fed does that, what am I going to do? That's what I'm going to do. Is he going to do that? We don't know. He hasn't said anything so far. He might say something tonight. He might have a post on Truth Social. And if he goes to Truth Social, you know what that is? Scorched earth. So we shall see. I mean, he positively tore apart the Supreme Court. And this is a money thing. I'm going to think he will absolutely incinerate Kevin Warsh. But we shall wait and see. Meantime, if you didn't hear, the House has said bye-bye after today. That was unexpected. Here's what happened. Now, yesterday, and you might have heard this, that Tom Massie, the Republican congressman from Kentucky, filed 8 articles of impeachment against Defense Secretary Pete Hegseth and essentially said that war with Iran, the seizure of Venezuelan leadership, the military operations in Yemen, the Caribbean boat strikes, all these, they violate the Constitution and or our laws, and thus the articles of impeachment. And, you know, Massie, no friend of Trump's or the administration, and he's out the door after the next election. He lost already in the primaries. And the thing is, he filed this as a privilege resolution. And that can't happen with any legislation, but it can when it has to do with things like ethics. And what that means is the House, with a privilege resolution, you got 2 days, 2 legislative days. Well, day one was today. And so Speaker Mike Johnson said, hey, guess what, guys? You were going to be here till Thursday. After today, bye-bye. You're off early. No need to thank me. Just hit the road and go back home. Now, he didn't say that was because of Massie's resolution. He said, hey, we got the midterms coming up, as Johnson put it. It's time for our members to go home to their districts and make the case to the American people. But I think we all know the real reason, because now that they're gone, that does give a timeout for the House, and they can wait until they come back to take up these articles of impeachment. Why not just deal with it now? Well, what Massey wanted to do is make congressmen and women vote, put it on the record. Could that affect what's going on in their district in terms of votes or Republicans at large? I think that's what Massey was hoping to do, force their hand to support something or vote something down. And, well, that's not going to happen now. So we shall see what we shall see when they get back after the midterms. Meantime, speaking of controversy, the National Toy Hall of Fame, that's been around for almost 30 years now, and it recognizes toys and games that have sustained immense popularity. They came out with their annual finalists, their list of finalists, okay? And they have four criteria. Here they are. Icon status, they're widely recognized and remembered. Longevity, they're more than just a passing fad. Discovery, they foster learning or creativity. And innovation, they profoundly changed play design. So all those things come in to who gets picked to be a finalist. And you can check out the whole list. I mean, there's 12 of them, so I don't want to go through all of them now. And some of them made sense. Some of them made a lot of sense. You have choices like Yahtzee. How many times have we played Yahtzee? Who doesn't love to yell Yahtzee? Who doesn't love to yell Yahtzee even when you don't have it, just to irritate people? If you're losing, I say. So, you got it? No. Just wanted to mess with you. The slide. What slide? You know, you go to a playground. The slide. Oh, that's pretty fun, I guess. Seems kind of basic, but Mousetrap. Oh, man, you forget. At least I forget. It's an actual game. I mean, did anyone ever play the game? You had it. You pulled it down every 6 months or so. You put it together with your siblings, and, you know, you make the ball go through. The guy jumps into the tub, and bibbidi-bobbidi-boo, the mousetrap maybe comes down, if you're lucky, catches the mouse, and then you put it away. I mean, I think there's a game. I don't know if I've ever seen anyone play it. And there's a few more on the list. Bingo, Pokemon trading cards, okay. And, well, this one, it's irritating, but very, very popular. Tickle Me Elmo. Remember how huge that was when it first came out? Couldn't buy it anywhere. And it's still around and still irritating. But what gets me is there are some toys that aren't in the Hall of Fame yet. And again, it's been around for almost 30 years. And I would think these would be in, like Transformers, Teenage Mutant Ninja Turtles. And I think, well, those are kind of new. Yeah, well, so are Pokemon trading cards. And they're on the brink of getting inducted. Not just finalists, but still. And some other ones. Kinect 4. It's been around a long time. Who hasn't played that, right? Pez dispensers. Now, is it a toy? I don't know. I mean, if you say a Pez dispenser is a toy, is a fork a toy? I mean, it's way to get food into your craw, right? But they're fun. You got Wonder Woman or Superman or whatever. You pull it up and that piece of sugar-coated chalk. I mean, how often do you eat Pez? I mean, if you got Pez, you got to put it in that thing. Otherwise, it's not like you're walking around with Pez, right? But still kind of fun. You get it at Easter or whatever. You do it a few times. You put it away, never touch it again. It's kind of in our memories. We love them. But some of these toys here, some of these toys that are on the finalist, Mahjong. That's like an adult game. That's an ancient Chinese game, right? That's on the list as a finalist. But this following toy, a favorite of mine, maybe of yours, never has been inducted?
20: I can be any kid on the block. Oh, yeah?
21: Yeah. They're slugging it out. A left to the jaw, and...
20: Oh, my block is knocked off.
21: But you can press it right back on. It's Rock'em Sock'em Robots. Press this lever. He throws a right, the other a left. Knock his block off. You're the winner.
20: Well, next time.
0: Yeah, kind of the same thing for poor old Rock'em Sock'em Robots. Wait till next time. I can wait till I get home. I got one in my garage. I haven't busted that out in a while, but I can't believe it. Disrespect. Get that in the hall. Ken Zersky, how are the roadways?
12: Eastbound 74 now looks good approaching the Murray Baker Bridge. That was just an emerging delay there. One point backed up all the way to Knoxville. That's a pretty hefty delay, but that's clearing out. If you're in the Washington East Peoria area, that eastbound Route 24 is going to back up now as you approach Grange Road. That goes to McCluggage Road, down to one lane. Still down to one lane, McCluggage Road with the resurfacing work. There wasn't much work going on today, but tomorrow, IDOT says the ramp from McCluggage Road to Route 24 Boyd Parkway westbound or heading towards ICC and the McCluggage Bridge, that ramp's going to close until late November. Cold and flu season's coming. 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
1: Thanks for being here today. This is the Phil Luciano Show. How you thinking yet about Halloween? Maybe putting up your decorations? We got it at our house. We got our harvest stuff up already, at least some of it, some stalks, some pumpkins. But I'm talking about real decorations if you do that thing for Halloween. Well, there's a mom out there. She's gone viral for a warning about a particular pumpkin Halloween decoration. It's called Jabberin' Jack. Now, it's been out for a while, a few years, but it's really getting attention now, well, because of this warning. And Jabberin' Jack, it is kind of funky looking. When you see it, it looks like a real face. And it's this combination. It's got a little projector inside it and a speaker. And it's like, are you real? It is an interesting setup. It does cost $90. You pay for it, okay? Now, it talks and it sings, okay? And the mom is warning that this is, yes, a decoration, but if you got kids around, don't think this is some fun-loving jack-o'-lantern. He gets kind of, well, saucy.
5: All right, guys, let me de-influence you on buying this viral Jabberin' Jack pumpkin if you have children. 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
1: So it's got 9 songs in its repertoire, Jabberin' Jack does, and each one of these pumpkins has 3 of these songs. So you got a 1 in 3 chance of getting the song I'm about to play. And, you know, it gets, I'll just say, it gets raunchy and creepy. It has a unique combination. Because at first you're listening, it's like, well, this doesn't sound unpleasant. But listen to the words, and overall it's like, ooh.
6: Come closer. I have a kiss for you. And it

0: Would you like to scream all night? I'll fill you full of fright. Guide you in the darkest deeds. And spoil you with my roasted pumpkin seeds.
1: This guy sounds like a lounge singer that should be on an offender list somewhere. Now, it might be all right, this Jabberin' Jack, if it's, you know, your creepy Uncle Chester or something. But if you got little kids around and they're like, "Daddy, what's going on?" I'd be like, "You know what's going on? I'm throwing that in the bonfire." But if, again, $90. Now, in the wake of this mom and going viral, the founder and president of the company that sells it, Mindscope Products, essentially said, "You know what? We just thought it was kind of a funny song. And now that we listen to it, it's like, well, yeah, that would be kind of weird for kids." I mean, doesn't anyone at Mindscope have any children and thought, geez, maybe we should put adults only or something like that? Whatever. You've been warned. You've been warned. Speaking of controversies, holy smokes. I don't know if you've ever heard of Hyrox. It is a competition. It's a sport. It combines endurance running with strength training. It's really, really hard. I mean, the people who participate are elite athletes, okay? But what's going on is a bizarre controversy swirling around Australian elite fitness athlete. Her name is Joanna Wytrick, okay? And what happened was being called a severe hygiene incident. This is at the Hyrox Beijing competition last week. So she's the solo world record holder. She's the big cheese in this. And during competition, she suffered from sudden gastrointestinal illness and bowel incontinence. Hey, we're not being crass here. At the competition, it was obvious what happened, okay? Because she didn't stop. She continued running. She continued doing broad jumps, rowing, lunges. She's doing this on indoor carpets and communal equipment while, and I'm just reading this report, while covered in feces. So she's, you know, she's like, "I got to persevere." Her opponents are like, "This is disgusting." Guess what? She won. I haven't seen any reports about how many of her competitors are like, "I'm out of here. I'm not going to mess with this stuff." And afterwards, she posted a photo online. It's from her hospital bed, and it had a caption, "Go hard or go home. A win is a win." And critics are like, "That seems kind of selfish and, well, really unhygienic." And others are pointing out she was way ahead. She could have stopped, used the bathroom, come back, and still won. She could have done all that. And the founder and leader of Hyrox, he issued an apology, essentially said, "Yeah, maybe we should have called a timeout and cleaned things up." Yeah, maybe. Maybe. I mean, every other sport has a timeout, right? I'm thinking when your equipment is so compromised that you call a timeout and maybe get a wet wipe or two. You know, and maybe polish it off a bit. Egads. Coming up, we got the fillers. Plus, thank heaven for little heroes. A quick-thinking three-year-old saved her mom who was having a seizure, and there was no one else around to help. Oh, my. Hear this dramatic and heartwarming story coming up next here on The Phil Luciano Show.
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3: Fox News, I'm John Saucier. Investigators are looking into why a news helicopter crashed last night while covering a deadly collision in Los Angeles. Killed both people on board the chopper and someone on the ground. NTSB senior air safety investigator Fabian Salazar says investigators have arrived at the crash site.
4: We're on the accident scene gathering as much factual data as we can. From there, we'll have the aircraft, the helicopter removed to a secure facility where we will continue to examine and pull factual data from that wreckage.
3: The Federal Reserve voting unanimously to raise interest rates by a quarter point today. Federal Reserve Chairman Kevin Warsh explains the economy is strong despite uncertainty in the Middle East.
5: Job gains have kept pace with the workforce, and the unemployment rate has changed little. But inflation remains elevated.
3: Most of the Federal Reserve members say they expect to see at least one more rate hike before the end of the year. 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
6: WMBD Local News, I'm Kim Gordon. More help is on the way for Central Illinois residents recovering from last month's severe weather. Governor Pritzker has formally requested a major disaster declaration from FEMA for 8 Illinois counties, including Tazewell, Fulton, and McLean. If approved, federal grants and low-cost loans would be available for homeowners to repair storm damage. Local governments would also receive funding for debris removal and infrastructure repairs. If you drive on the Cedar Street Bridge between Peoria and East Peoria, you'll need a new roof for a while. The Illinois Department of Transportation closed the bridge Tuesday for concrete work on expansion joints. IDOT says the closure will remain in place through November. 6 hand soaps distributed to 15 states, including Illinois, are being recalled because they may be contaminated with bacteria. The soap was distributed by Intercon Chemical to 19 wholesale companies and one retail company. Two of the soaps are sold under the Laura Lynn brand. Here's a sign that fall is definitely here. The 60th Morton Pumpkin Festival kicked off today. Main events include a pumpkin pie eating contest and the Pumpkin Classic Race, and of course the Pumpkin Parade on Saturday. The Pumpkin Weigh-Off was held on Tuesday, with the largest pumpkin coming in at over 1,000 pounds. More news in 30 minutes or as it breaks, and always at WMBDRadio.com.
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8: The 25 News First Alert forecast calling for chances for some showers and storms overnight into tomorrow morning, but most of them should stay off to our north. Can't rule out a stray shower or a couple rumbles of thunder at times. Low temperatures near 70. And the same idea for tomorrow's forecast. Most of the rain stays off to our north, but a stray shower storm may be possible. Friday, rain chances are lower, only 20%. And we're looking at highs to stay in the 80s over the next few days. From 25 News, I'm First Alert Chief Meteorologist Brian Walter for WMBD Radio.
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10: Eastbound Route 24 is on the brakes past College Drive to Grange Road, with the road work up to McCluggage Road. Lane closures remained on McCluggage Road today. Not much resurfacing work due to the weather. And tomorrow, IDOT says the ramp from McCluggage Road to westbound Route 24, Boyd Parkway, will close through late November. Eastbound 74 looks good now, approaching the Murray Baker Bridge. No major delays on Route 6, I-474, and the road work on Route 6 between Knoxville and Mossville. 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
8: Welcome back. Thanks for being here today. This is the Phil Luciano Show. In headlines we've been following, we await the blowback from the Oval Office regarding the Fed's decision to boost their main benchmark lending rate. The first time that has happened in 3 years, and we know how the president feels about that. He picked the new Fed leader based on his thought, well, you'll cut those rates. He did not cut those rates. And we have no idea, at least so far, if there's going to be a comment from the president. Maybe it'll be in a Truth Social post overnight. And those are always friendly and upbeat. Anyway, I'm sure he'll have something to say sometime soon. And it will not have any happy face emojis with it. We got the fillers coming up. First, a few stories from all over the first place. First one, heartwarming. I got to tell you that. Thank heaven for little heroes. Emmy Vadovuk, 3 years old, lives in Rusk, Texas. And her mom, Aiden Wilkie, well, she was diagnosed with epilepsy as an infant. And over her life, she's occasionally suffered seizures. And when home recently with Emmy, mom suffered a grand mal seizure and lost all senses.
9: I didn't know what was happening. I couldn't hear or see anything. So it was all up to her.
8: It's just those two, no one else. And Emmy stayed calm and executed an emergency plan her family had practiced. Again, Emmy is 3 years old. So first, she grabbed her mom's phone and she called her parents on FaceTime. Her grandparents. The

0: grandparents live 700 miles away in Georgia, 700 miles, but her family had previously coached her to call Nanny or Papa immediately if her mother ever collapsed. While waiting for help, Emmy rolled her mother over and comforted her.
1: The only thing that I do remember from everything is the fact that she was rubbing my hair and telling, like, I could hear briefly, like, Mommy, it's going to be okay.
0: Meantime, her grandparents indeed had dialed 911, and they kept Emmy on FaceTime while linking her with the local emergency dispatcher. Now, that dispatcher gave Emmy some advice. She had her climb onto a chair to reach and unlock the apartment's front door so first responders could get in easily. And guided by the dispatcher, Emmy yelled to get the attention when those first responders arrived.
2: Can you yell for them? Say, come here, come here.
3: As we arrive on scene, of course, you know, everybody's looking for this apartment. We keep getting told, hey, she's standing at the door, you know, yelling, she's here, she's here. Very courageous and very brave.
0: Now, I can't make out what Emmy was yelling there, but, you know, the door's open, there's a little kid yelling, yep, that's probably where we're supposed to go. And they did get there quickly. Thanks to Emmy's poise and help, her mom turned out okay.
1: She is for sure my hero above anything else.
0: So much a hero that at a ceremony, emergency officials read a bravery certificate praising her incredible poise.
4: Her actions serve as a reminder that heroes come in all ages and that even the smallest acts can make a meaningful difference.
0: They also presented Emmy with a teddy bear and her very own toy stethoscope.
5: Thank you.
0: Thank you. That's all she said at the whole thing. Just thank you. She was just kind of shy and clinging to her mom. And boy, what a little hero. Speaking of emergencies, have you seen or heard anything about this commercial jet above Iran? Pause. I didn't know that during a war, you still got commercial aircraft hurtling through space. But I guess life goes on even during wartime, huh? Well, anyway, this jet, it takes off. It's a Saparan Airlines Boeing 737 takes off from the airport in Mashhad. It's going to have a two-hour flight to Kermanshah on the other side of Iran. All right? And the plane's filled. Shortly after takeoff, though, a tire burst. And that's important because, you know, planes go up and then they, well, come down. And when they come down, you want the tires to be functioning well. The worst thing, though, that happened was this one tire, when it burst, pieces flew into the engine and damaged the engine. Didn't wreck things to the point of an emergency, but because of the engine compromise, the plane just started shaking and shaking more and more and more violently. And this heavy shaking made the ceiling panels inside the cabin shake loose and start falling in. Passengers are like, the sky is falling, literally their sky, at least, inside the cabin. And items started falling out of the overhead luggage bins. Now, think if that's you. You don't know it's just a tire, right? You don't know, like, well, the engine's going to be okay. All you know is everything seems to be caving in. And passengers began screaming in terror. Total chaos. But the guy's yelling in Shia Islam, Ya Ali. It's a prayer by itself. It's a phrase of invocation. You're calling for help in the face of impending danger. Anyway, the flight crew declared an emergency right away. All that's going on back there, but they realize it's going to be okay. They turned back around, landed safely back at the Mashhad airport, and everyone's okay. And passengers moved to a different flight, one apparently that probably wasn't falling in the whole way. The Iran Civil Aviation Organization has started an official inquiry to find out why the tire failed. I'm going to guess it burst. I'm going to guess it's going to be a short investigation. Lastly here, before we get to the fillers, Jack Black. He is back with a new music project, not with Tenacious D. This is kind of like Ozzy Goes to School of Rock. What am I talking about? He has a new outfit called Jack Sabbath. Jack Sabbath. It's an Ozzy tribute act. And Black Sabbath, too. All in one, right? And his band consists of teenage prodigies who are related to rock stars. Like, there's the son of Tom Morello from Rage Against the Machine. There's the son of Scott Ian from Anthrax on bass. And on it goes. And so the pedigree of these musicians is incredible. And apparently, they're really, really good at what they do on their instruments, right? And they did this once before. They formed this band, and it was to do a cover of Ozzy Osbourne's Mr. Crowley for a concert for Tom Morello's mom when she turned 100, just for fun. And they're like, this sounds pretty good. So they're doing it again. And as Jack Sabbath, they're going to perform live at Tom Morello's high-profile Power to the People Festival in Maryland that's coming up soon. Now, we don't have any clips of them, but here's Jack Black handling Black Sabbath's War Pigs on The Tonight Show not too long ago.

0: destruction.
1: You know, I can see him doing this, and you can't tell. Is he goofing? Is he serious? Is it somewhere in the middle? He's at least the best karaoke singer you've ever heard.

0: Ah, yes, the fillers. Those stories we grab from around the world, but especially Florida, to tickle your funny bone. And distracted driving, okay? You don't want to multitask when you're behind the wheel, right? Well, someone should have told that to a 22-year-old man in Florida. Don't know his name, but he was driving his pickup truck the other day, Sunday morning, and he's trying to put on deodorant, the stick kind, not the spray. And that doesn't seem too hard, but, you know, you start doing something and you take your eyes off the road, and all of a sudden, his truck slammed into a concrete barrier and came to rest right on top of it. 1 minute he's putting on deodorant, the next he's upside down. He wasn't arrested, but he was cited for careless driving. And that deodorant is important because now he'll smell nice when he gets to court.
1: Fill her up!
0: But that's nothing compared to the case in Detroit involving distracted driving. Here, I'll just read this. A new level of distracted driving was reached when a 58-year-old man, allegedly preoccupied by a pornographic movie on his phone, crashed and rolled his vehicle, all while not wearing pants. There's a lot going on there, okay? This happened at 3:30 a.m. Sunday on I-75. Oh, my gosh. Man, we tell these stories, and you just wonder who's behind the wheel of the car next to you. And I don't know how fast he was going. I'm guessing fast. Michigan State Police Lieutenant Mike Shaw said it's the strangest thing he's ever encountered on the roadway. He said, we see people putting on makeup. We see people doing different things as far as hygiene, as far as reading books. It's almost to the fact there's so much technology out there, a lot of people are paying more attention to what they're doing rather than driving their cars. This guy's name, Clifford Ray Jones of Detroit. Well, he was partially ejected through the sunroof when his 96 Toyota rolled and thrown from the vehicle, and, well, he died. Call this a cautionary tale of the strongest kind. He wasn't wearing any pants, and no other drivers were struck. And here's how the story ends. Driver inaction is the leading factor in most crashes and near crashes, according to Michigan State Police.
1: Fill her up!
0: And on that note, drive safely. Speaking of which, Ken Zerski, how are the roadways? Everyone wearing pants?
2: Well, I hope so. Well, though, you know, you could go and no one would know. Right?
0: Well, let's leave this one alone. Tends to end badly.
2: We're looking good. We're not seeing any problems eastbound 74 approaching the Murray Baker Bridge. The traffic kind of clearing out here as we get towards the end of the afternoon rush hour. A few things to tell you about. Tomorrow, the ramp, and this was just announced this afternoon, but the ramp from McCluggage Road to westbound Route 24 Boyd Parkway, that ramp will close. All part of the McCluggage Road resurfacing project. They didn't do much work today, but still down to one lane. But again, that ramp from McCluggage Road to business, make that Route 24, not Business 24, it's on the other end. Route 24, Boyd Parkway, westbound. We'll close and get some more information on that on our Traffic One Facebook page. 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
0: Thank you, Ken. Now, do you think selling your home has to be a long

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1: Hey, it's Greg Batten. Join me and that guy, Dan DiOrio, on the Thursday Greg and Dan Show. It's Triple D Day.
2: Yeah.
1: Dave Johnson at 7:40. He's going to explain more about AI. We're going to get into a deep dive on that. Then at 8:25, we got a dog coming in.
2: We're going to interview a dog?
1: We are. We've done it before. We can do it again. And then at 8:40, Coach Dedman. See, there's your last D. Bradley Braves baseball. We'll see you then.
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5: Thanks for being here today on the Phil Luciano Show. How much Def Leppard would you like coming at you? There's a new box set coming out, Volume 4. It's the fourth one. And it's a lot. But from what I've heard, the little I've heard, it could be interesting. Here's what I'm talking about. There's two formats. Six CDs, $77. 11 LPs, $300. That's a lot of stuff. It's got all their albums between 2015 and 2023. It's got the typical box set stuff, 41 rare tracks. It's got live recordings, alternate mixes, collaborations. And those who are awaiting this eagerly are pointing to two covers that were remixed this year. One is of Depeche Mode's Personal Jesus, the other of David Bowie's Heroes. But one has been hiding for years and years and years, a previously unreleased cover of the Beatles' Revolution. It was originally recorded for a TV advertisement, but it never was used and never saw the light of day. Until now.

0: got the vintage feel and melody. It's also got a little bit of a modern, or at least hard rock, touch to it, yeah. That Fox series coming out November 13th. Meantime, some people call this Wednesday. Other people call it Cannonball Eve Eve.
1: Cannonball! Cannonball coming. Cannonball coming.
0: Oh, it's a coming. Cannonball Friday, right around the corner. And our Cannonball question is out there on Facebook, my Facebook page, Phil Luciano Show Facebook page. And it is simply this. What old school gadget or technology do you still use? You know, there's other things that have come along, supposedly better, supposedly more advanced. But you hang on to your favorites. One of mine, Stereo Console. Stereo Console. That thing weighs about 7 billion pounds. And when I have gatherings in my backyard, my deck, I don't hook up any fancy new speakers with Bluetooth and blibbity-blobbity-boo. Now, I bust out my Stereo Console. I spin it around from the garage, open up the back door, and crank it because it is loud. That thing will never, ever die. We'll be doing that Friday, but be here tomorrow on the Phil Luciano Show. 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
4: He's not happy with the decision. I'm Lisa Lucera, Fox News. President Trump reacting after the Federal Reserve raised its benchmark interest rate for the first time since 2023 to combat high inflation. The key rate now about 3.9%.
5: The president just announced he thinks interest rates in the U.S. should be cut to 1% or less. But that's not going to happen anytime soon because the Fed has already signaled that in addition to today's rate hike, there's a strong possibility that they will raise rates again by the end of this year.
4: Fox's Peter Ducey at the White House. A short time ago, the president told reporters he still has confidence in Kevin Warsh, but claimed Warsh has a hostile board and he wants him to be independent. The president now headed to North Carolina for a rally to support Republican Senate candidate Michael Whatley. Meanwhile, a new Fox News poll finds a majority of voters have a negative view of the economy.
6: 77% of the poll's respondents say the economy ranks from fair to poor. And while 44% say their finances are holding steady, 43% say they are falling behind. Voters are blaming the Trump administration, with 63% saying it has made the economy worse. For the fourth straight month, President Trump's approval rating sits at 39%.
4: Fox's Gernal Scott. The House has followed the Senate, passing a broad package of sanctions targeting Russian officials.
7: On this vote, the yeas are 262, the nays are 159. The motion is adopted.
4: The bill, named for the late Senator Lindsey Graham, who spent more than a year negotiating it as the U.S. looks to further punish Russia over its ongoing war with Ukraine. Artist Peter Max, whose colorful psychedelic pop art was a key part of 1960s culture, has died. He was 88. 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
8: WMBD Radio Local News, I'm TJ Carson. The first step in adding more license plate reader cameras in East Peoria was taken last night. The City Council approved adding 10 more cameras from Flock Safety in a five-year agreement for more than $156,000. Before the vote, 16 people spoke during public comment over concerns ranging from Fourth Amendment violations to potential misuse of data. Commissioner Seth Mingus says those are valid concerns, but does not want to take away a tool from police.
9: I want our police officers to have the ability to protect this community, and that includes protecting my family and your family.
8: A second vote is expected at the next meeting. Multiple injuries were reported after a tree fell on a vehicle in Peoria's East Bluff today. A Peoria police spokesperson says the incident happened just before noon near Wisconsin and Arcadia. Four people were taken to a local hospital with no word at this time on their condition. The area was closed for cleanup and reopened about an hour and a half later. Public Works' Nick McMillian stated the tree was on private property and was not a city-owned tree. A former Peoria pastor will not have to register as a sex offender after pleading guilty to distributing harmful material to a minor. Michael Richardson pleaded guilty to the crime last week. Tazewell County State's Attorney Kevin Johnson tells 25 News in a statement that it is not a registerable offense under Illinois law. The former Riverside Community Church pastor was charged late last year and sentenced to probation and jail time for sending graphic photos of himself to a minor on Snapchat. More news in 30 minutes or as it breaks, and always at WMBDRadio.com.
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11: The 25 News First Alert forecast calling for chances for some showers and storms overnight into tomorrow morning, but most of them should stay off to our north. Can't rule out a stray shower or a couple rumbles of thunder at times. Low temperatures near 70. And the same idea for tomorrow's forecast. Most of the rain stays off to our north, but a stray shower or storm may be possible. Friday, rain chances are lower, only 20%. And we're looking at highs to stay in the 80s over the next few days. From 25 News, I'm First Alert Chief Meteorologist Brian Walter for WMBD Radio.
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16: All right, welcome back to the Ramsey Show here in the Fair Ones Credit Union studio. I'm here, Jake Borshaw, next to George Campbell. If you were listening, I was with Rachel, but now I'm with George.
17: Some call it an upgrade, some call it a downgrade. I'll let you choose.
16: I'll call it a comeback. Let's go to Violet, who's in Arlington, Virginia. Hello, Violet. How are you today?
18: Hello. Hi. I'm on baby step 2. First of all, thank you for taking my call.
16: Yes, ma'am.
18: I'm on baby step 2. I started in December 2025, and I've got $37,000 paid. I'm now almost done with all my consumer debt except for my student loans.
16: Wow.
18: Yeah.
16: That's awesome,
18: yeah,
16: Violet.
18: I'm really excited. But my student loans are really big. There's a lot, but I'm ready to face the music, and I have a plan, and it's going to take me a number of years, but I can do it, and I had some questions around it. My balance right now is $225,000.
16: Okay.
18: The balance had ballooned because I had it in forbearance for 20 years, so it's really my fault that this happened, but I'm ready to face the music. I've been listening to the show. I heard your story, Jade. I know this is possible. I can do this. So I am going to start repayment next month.
16: Way to go, Violet.
18: Thanks.
16: I'm really proud of you. Just that alone, I really am proud of you, because a lot of people would stuff their head in the sand and kind of ostrich this situation. But you're like, you want to know what? It's time to go. It's go time. So I'm really proud of you. So $225,000 in student loans. Tell us about, where did the loans come from? Like, are you in your degree? Are you earning a good income? Tell us about it.
18: I'm 43 now. I'm a single mom, so I am working for myself. I am earning in my degree. I'm a consultant in the field that I've completed, so I have been burying my head in the sand, but I am able now to pay $3,750 a month on this.
16: Uh-huh.
18: And I think I can get it done in 5 years. But my questions are that the first one is that I have been hearing a lot from others online that their repayments or their payments have been lost by their loan servicer.
16: Oh, gosh.
18: And so I wanted to ask if, like, you experienced any of that, or what kind of, like, best practices did you engage in when you were making payments, just to track all your payments and make sure that they were all counted?
16: I've not experienced that. The areas where I've found people experience that were on public service loan forgiveness, where certain payments didn't count, or the payments were lost in that way. Like, hey, I thought I made this amount of, I thought I made 100 payments, but it's showing that I only made 70, so 30 payments were lost. Like, I've heard it in that framework, but I've not heard it in just my normal month-to-month bills. I'm making payments, and they're just not being applied. I have not heard that. However, I do think that with what you're doing, you're not just paying minimums. You're actively paying well above the interest, and you're hitting that principal. You should be able to calculate and see that math actually happening in real time. And so I think that gives you the advantage to just be, you know, hitting it with an onslaught of payments and just, yeah, continue to track it.
18: Well, that leads to my second question. So the $225,000 is comprised of 9 separate student loans, and I'm going to debt snowball all of that.
16: Great.
18: The first 4 are between $10,000 and $14,000 each.
16: Mm-hmm.
18: So I know this sounds maybe against the principles of, like, the baby steps and the debt snowball, but I wondered if it would make sense for me to save up, like, over 2 to 3 months to, like, make a lump sum payment and just pay that entire $10,000 or $14,000 just for those first 4 loans. I guess I'm worried that my payments are going to get lost. I just don't want to pay this thing twice.
19: Violet, they're not going to get lost. You have bank statements showing that money leaving your account.
16: Yeah.
19: So that on top of just save the PDF from your loan servicer each month, showing that your payment history, and you can always request a payment history as well from the servicer via email. So I'm not going to call it paranoia, but I don't think it's the real issue here.
16: No.
19: I don't want you to kick the can down the road any further based on, well, what if the payment doesn't count? Let's just start throwing as much as we can every month instead of saving up lump sum and then hoping that we actually throw it at the debt.
16: Yeah, and I mean, you can, again, to combat this, when you make your initial payment, make your initial payment first that satisfies the interest and whatever little bit goes towards the principal, and then make a separate principal only payment within that same statement period. And that way you can physically see the loan lower by that amount. And like George said, with your statements, you're totally covered. I don't know, but I think that you're looking at this mountain and you're like, how can I tackle this? And it's like, part of your brain is creating an excuse, and the other part of your brain is like, I'll feel better if I just pay off a couple of lump sums at once. I think you're just trying to find a way to, like, deal with this in your mind, is what it sounds like. And honestly, just minimum payments on everything, attack the small. What is the smallest loan right now? You said between 10 and 14, but what's the smallest loan?
18: The smallest is around 10,000. It's 10,500.
16: Okay, so you're going to be done with that in 3 months, and you're going to be cutting into the next smallest one. I mean, that's really, really cool. And what you can start to do, Violet, is just these little mile markers that celebrate those small wins. And I think you probably already have it like this, because I can tell by your personality, but have it tracked out ahead of time.
18: Okay.
16: So you know, okay, the first loan is going to be done. When are we? September, October? It's going to be done in November. In November, I already have on the books that I'm going out with my buddy and she's going to buy us both a cocktail and we're going to celebrate that, and then have it tracked for the next one. And those are things that you can do to really fire yourself up and get excited about this, because that momentum is what's going to carry you through. Because 5 years is a long time. And George, let's talk about this for a minute, because it's worth saying, you know, most of the people who do the baby steps, they're through baby step 2. It's like a year and a half to 2 year deal for most people.
19: That's the average.
16: But and when you're doing that in 2 years, a year and a half, yes, you're balls to the wall. You're cutting everything out of your budget. You're living scorched earth. It's totally possible to do that. When you start creeping up on 5 and 6 years, you have to be strategic, because you can't live in that state of mind for 5 years. It's very, very difficult. So maybe you do this, Violet, and you're like, I'm going to do a 1.5-2 year sprint, and I'm going to like sprint, just run it all off, leave it all on the court. And then after 2 years, I'm going to, you know, do something for myself. Maybe it's something that you need to upgrade. Maybe it's something that you need to do to just kind of feel your income a little bit. And then you do another year sprint. And then you kind of take a little bit of a breather. But 5 years of scorched earth, it will take a toll on you. So you need to be thoughtful and set those milestones ahead of time.
19: And you tend to speed up on the tail end.
16: Oh, yeah.
19: And so know that just because right now on paper, this is what it looks like, you're probably going to make more money. You're probably going to find ways to sacrifice deeper. And so all of that can speed it up. So I would go, okay, what does a four-year plan look like? Well, that's $4,680 a month going toward these loans. What does a, let's say I wanted to do it in 36 months, 3 years, $6,250. So now you're going, well, I bring home 10. Can I live off of $3,750 if I really got intense? I think you might find the answer is yes.
16: Yeah.
19: And the shorter the sacrifice, you know, the more likely you are to finish this thing.
16: Also true. Yeah, that's so good. Anything that you can do to shorten this, if there's opportunities that come up, if you're like, you want to know what, maybe my rent could go down, or maybe there, take those opportunities, because to George's point, if you can shrink this thing by a year and a half to 2 years, that's everything.
19: Get your life back.

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1: 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Join me and that guy, Dan DiOrio, on the Thursday Greg and Dan Show. It's Triple D Day.
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1: Dave Johnson at 7:40. 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
1: 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And then at 8:40, Coach Dedman. 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
4: Fox News, I'm Carmen Roberts, the man President Trump nominated as chairman of the Federal Reserve, votes along with the rest of the FOMC to raise interest rates for the first time in 3 years.
5: Inflation remains elevated.
4: Fed Chair Kevin Warsh.
5: The FOMC decided to raise the target range for the federal funds rate by a quarter of a percentage point to 3.75% to 4%.
4: Now, President Trump is not happy, posting online that interest rates should be 1% or less. Meantime, he is heading to Gastonia, North Carolina, to campaign for RNC Chair Michael Whatley in his race for the U.S. Senate.
6: The White House says President Trump will be focusing on restoring law and order while campaigning for Whatley here in his hometown, as crime and public safety have been focal points of Whatley's campaign.
4: Fox says Madeline Scarpino, America's listening to Fox News.
7: WMBD Radio Local News, I'm TJ Carson. A trial date has been set for two men accused of murder in a fatal shooting and crash last month in South Peoria. 20-year-old Karan Hopkins and 18-year-old Doreen Ellis entered not guilty pleas during a court appearance today. They will have a jury trial on November 2nd. Both are accused in the deaths of 26-year-old Malik Pickett and 52-year-old Gary Traylor in the early morning hours of August 22nd. A semi-truck crash blocked a portion of Interstate 74 early this morning. Illinois State Police says the semi struck a median at around 3 a.m. near the Sterling exit, blocking the eastbound lanes. The driver was taken to a hospital with non-life-threatening injuries. The wreckage was cleared a few hours later. An arrest has been made after more than two dozen shots were fired Monday night in South Peoria. Peoria Police says 27 in total were fired just before 7:30 p.m. in the area of McReynolds, Hurlburt, West First, and MacArthur Highway. 28-year-old LaMichael Motton was named as the reported suspect and arrested on Tuesday. He was arrested for aggravated discharge of a firearm and unlawful possession of a weapon by a felon. Morton touts itself as the pumpkin capital of the world. Now the state of Illinois is backing up that claim. A marker giving the moniker to Morton was unveiled Tuesday at Jefferson and First Streets, given by the Illinois State Historical Society. Mayor Jeff Kaufman says it gives the village something to brag about.
8: We have something extraordinary. It started in 1835. When you think about it, 95% of the pumpkins canned in this country come from Morton.
7: The marker was unveiled right before the start of this year's Pumpkin Festival. More news in 30 minutes or as it breaks, and always at WMBDRadio.com.
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10: The 25 News First Alert forecast calling for chances for some showers and storms overnight into tomorrow morning, but most of them should stay off to our north. Can't rule out a stray shower or a couple rumbles of thunder at times. Low temperatures near 70. And the same idea for tomorrow's forecast. Most of the rain stays off to our north, but a stray shower storm may be possible. Friday, rain chances are lower, only 20%. And we're looking at highs to stay in the 80s over the next few days. From 25 News, I'm First Alert Chief Meteorologist Brian Walter for WMBD Radio.
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0: Today's question comes from Dylan in Delaware. I'm 25 years old and my income is commission-based. 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
15: Cha-ching.
0: I have roughly $100,000 in student debt, about $5,000 in credit card debt, and my girlfriend has roughly $11,000 in student loans and credit card debt. She wants to get engaged soon, but as financially unstable as we are, it doesn't make sense to me to take that step yet. Should we wait until we're debt-free to get married, or get married and pay our debt off together? Goodness gracious, this is hilarious.
15: It's a quandary.
0: Making $350,000 and you're unstable?
15: I know.
0: Average Americans would like to have a word with you,
15: I know,
0: sir.
15: That's right.
0: At 25 years old.
15: He's killing it. That's why I said cha-ching earlier.
0: Can I be honest? I don't think he wants to marry this girl.
15: He might not. He's maybe looking
0: he's
15: at her going...
0: making excuses. Because the truth is, he could knock out all of his debt in a year.
15: Yep.
0: Making $350,000 and he's got, what, $105,000 in debt?
15: Yeah.
0: That's gone in a year.
15: Yeah, and his girlfriend's debt is gone if they get married. You know, if they go ahead, let's say they do want to get married, they get engaged, they get married, her debt is gone in 2 seconds as well.
0: He's going to burp $11,000 and pay off this debt once they're married. So, yes, if you want to get married to her, get married. Get engaged, get a ring. You'll do that next paycheck.
15: Yeah.
0: And get engaged and get married. And by that time, honestly, you'll be debt-free. And the day you come back from the honeymoon, you can knock out her debt.
15: So let's discuss that for a minute, because I think, especially he's young, and I think if there's people listening who are, you know, in their early 20s and they're like, I love Ramsey Solutions, and they haven't found that special person yet. Some people sometimes think that we're very, if this person has debt, don't marry them. Or if you both have debt, you need to wait to get married. And it's actually, that couldn't be further from the truth. I think the bigger thing to think about when you're dating someone and you have a very clear financial perspective is to get to know what their financial perspective is.
0: Yeah. I mean, it's very telling. Honestly, if the other person has debt and it's starting to change your mind. Now, I get if it's hundreds of thousands and
15: sure.
0: You're like, I know what I'm signing up for. But it's beautiful when you meet a couple in the debt-free stage and they said, yeah, we got married and, you know, she came in with all this debt and we just attacked it together.
15: Yes.
0: I'm like, great. That couple is going to make it through anything.
15: Yes.
0: If you are willing to take on your spouse's burdens financially, mm-hmm. What aren't you willing to do for them?
15: Yeah.
0: That's a big thing to do. So,
15: absolutely. But if you don't have the conversation and you're just thinking, oh, we'll get married, I'll pay off her debt, and you never found out that he or she was a princess to begin with, and now you're fighting the fact that they just keep spending and spending and spending, it's like, well, you never got to know their financial philosophy.
0: Yeah, you got to make sure you're on the same page beforehand. Too many people go, we've been married for 3 years, and I guess we're talking about money now for the first time.
15: Yeah.
0: Like, this is a huge problem. Talk about it beforehand, because those values are hard to align. After you're married.
15: Yeah, we say it all the time. Religion is a big one. You want to know, like, what do you think? Like, what guides your life? That's a big one. Kids, how do you see
0: parenting?
15: Do you want
0: them, and how many do you want?
15: Yep, how many do you want? Do you want them? How do you view parenting roles and things like that? Money is a big one. Am I leaving anything out?
0: Family, in-laws.
15: Family, in-laws. gosh, maybe today is world, maybe politics.
0: That's, I mean, that's
15: too,
0: where, if you think about most of the calls where there's dysfunction, mm-hmm. they're around some of those things.
15: Yeah, absolutely. I love it. All right, let's go to Rose, who's in Washington, D.C. All right, Rose, you're on the line. How can we help?
11: Hi, guys. Okay, so I recently purchased a very expensive home. I rushed into it. It was an emotional process. I didn't have the best agent, and I got a little bit of awful advice, but also I should have been a little bit more patient. And so, but anyway, I'm in this expensive house that I can afford. And I am wondering if I, do I kind of cut my losses and sell this house in 2 years, stay in there for a little while?
15: Why 2 years?
11: Because I just moved in a few months ago. It hasn't even been a year. It hasn't even been 6 months.
15: Okay.
11: And I'm now discovering that there's these very expensive repairs that need to be done.
15: In the house that you just bought?
11: In the house that I just purchased.
15: Tell us the numbers. Tell us what you paid for the house. Tell us what your mortgage is every month.
11: Oof, house $750.
15: Okay.
11: My mortgage is $5,200.
0: And what's the mortgage balance?
11: $750.
15: You didn't put any money down?
11: I did. I lied. I'm sorry. $712.
15: Oh, you put the bare minimum down.
0: So the mortgage is $712.
11: What I owe, I put about $66,000 down.
15: Where's that
11: because
15: money?
11: I have. Okay, so part of it was just money that I saved, and then I took about $33,000. I borrowed $33,000 out of my retirement, which I'm paying back right now.
15: Okay, but if you're telling me you put $60,000 down on a $750,000 house, I'm expecting the mortgage to be less than $700,000.
11: No, well, my mortgage is $52,000.
15: I'm talking about the full loan.
0: Not the monthly payment, the balance compared to what you paid for the house.
11: Oh.
0: So sales price versus mortgage balance. That's what we're talking about.
11: Right. I thought it was about a little under seven.
0: Got it. Okay. As your mortgage balance. Okay. What do you make every month?
11: Yep.
0: What is your after-tax monthly income?
11: So I'm averaging about $16,000 a month. I am commission-based. I'm in sales.
0: Okay.
15: Okay. That's good.
11: So I don't make anything under $200,000, $225,000 a year.
15: So ideally, you'd be making $20,000 a year for this to feel.
0: $20,000 a month.
15: I'm sorry, $20,000 a month. Thank you. And again, here's what I want to check: is this after tax only, or are you doing after taxes, after investing, after
0: healthcare premiums?
15: Yes. When you get to that $16,000 number that you gave us.
11: After taxes, after insurance, after the little bit of retirement that I'm putting away right now.
15: So if we add back in. If we add back in your insurance premium, if we add back in what you're putting aside for investing every month, not quarterly, but by month, what will that turn mm-hmm. that $16,000 into?
11: Probably about
15: 18.
11: 18.
0: Great. All right.
15: Okay. So now this is not.
0: Nothing's
15: not
0: on fire. Yes, there were mistakes made. You're frustrated with yourself. You rushed into it. The agent was looking for a commission. You didn't do your due diligence on inspection repairs. Let's put that in the past and just look toward the future and go, what's the next step? So do you have savings right now?
11: I do.
0: How much?
11: I do. I have a pretty good, like I have 6 months. Well, because I'm in sales, I was like, that was my priority.
0: Good.
11: So
0: good
11: I
0: job.
11: Have 6 months worth of my mortgage saved up.
15: Wow. Oh, just of the mortgage. Okay. Well,
0: so
15: that's
0: you got
15: good.
0: Like 30 grand sitting in savings?
11: Yes.
0: Okay. What are the repairs going to cost? Have you got estimates on that?
11: Oh, my goodness.
0: Different bids?
11: So, yes. So, I got anywhere between $7,500 to $8,000.
0: Great. So, you could write a check today and get the repairs done.
11: Okay.
0: That's a pretty, I mean, I feel like you are real hard on yourself. You have the money to pay for repairs. Yes, the mortgage is a lot. I'd like it to be slightly less, your income slightly more, but you don't have to rush into selling this thing off.
15: And I don't know that you need to sell it off if you like the house. I don't know, and tell me if I'm wrong, Rose. My guess is this is the most expensive house you've purchased. This is the first time you've had a mortgage that's this high, and you're like freaking out because you're like, this doesn't feel right to have a mortgage that's $5,000, but you're taking home almost $20,000 a month. Like that's your pay. And so ratio wise, it's a fair amount. If we're close to the 18, 19 that we think we are, ratio wise, it's a totally fair amount. I think you're just feeling like, oh my gosh, what if something changes in my situation? What if my
0: especially
15: job
0: being
15: changes? What
0: based.
15: If, yes, I think that's what you're feeling. And if you are feeling that and you reevaluate in 2 years, like you said, and you're like, you want to know what? I would feel more peace if I just downsize. I think that that's a totally fair place to be.
0: Or just aggressively pay it off over the next 7 years.
15: Yeah.
0: That'll give you some peace too.
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15: All right. right, back to the phone lines we go. We've got Carson, who's in Dallas, Texas, on the line next. Hey, Dallas, George and I are here. How can we help?
1: So I am a freshman in college, and my brother is a software engineer in Fayetteville. Well, I'm actually from Arkansas, but Dallas is the closest major city. But my brother is a software engineer in Fayetteville, Arkansas, and we want to start a Christmas site installation business, and I was wanting y'all's opinion on it.
0: Okay, why Christmas lights?
1: So this past summer, I pressure washed, and I made a lot of, I played football in college, and I needed some money to save up to come down here, and I pressure washed this summer, and I made a lot more money than I was expecting to make, and I really enjoyed it.
0: What'd you do with the money?
1: Saved it.
0: Nice. How much you got in savings?
1: Not much now. I think I have like $1,300 left.
0: Okay, so what happened to the rest of it?
1: I mean, saw like books for school, then traveling. I live, it's like 4 hours from home, so when I actually do go home, gas and then food, all the living expenses.
0: Okay, so do you have any debt right now?
1: No, I don't.
0: Fantastic. And so you want to start this business with your brother, who's a software engineer. How does that play into the Christmas mm-hmm. lights? Mm-hmm. Was he, you gave him this idea, and he was like, yeah, I'm in. We'll install these together.
1: So we've wanted to start something for quite a while, and we've researched a lot of different things and talked about a lot of different things, and Christmas lights was something that came up because we were talking